0: 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Hello, everyone. My name is Mike Berry. I'm a Justine was scheduled for tonight, but something came up, so you're stuck with me for 2 hours to do that. First of all, a big thank you for Dave the Wave for his on the radio show from started at 4 o'clock today, and then I'm on for 2 hours at Green Cheese, and then from 9 to midnight, our famous KXDF After Dark show is Jay Steelwolf with some heavy metal. And let me tell you, that is heavy metal to do this. So welcome to everyone. We're doing Green Cheese tonight. A few guidelines as we start along. As always, remember that this is a family show. So keep that in mind as you open your mouth. And then as you dial in, you'll hear the cue, you'll hear your place in line, but once you get that voice that you're in line, you may please step away from your device to avoid that echo, and all that to do that. So now that we have that out of the way, let's get to some questions here to do that. So which is the world's highest waterfall? What is the first name of Agatha Christie's Miss Marple? Which character does Kermit the Frog play in the Muppet Show version of Robert Louis Stevenson's Treasure Island? Again, which character does Kermit play? Stan Lee wrote his first story in 1941 for what turned out to be Marvel Comics. What was the name of that story and that comic? Who wrote Wuthering Heights? In Greek mythology, what was the name of the ship captained by Jason of Jason and the Argonauts? Name the 8 countries that border the country of Turquia, or Turkey, that is. Again, the 8 countries that border Turkey. In a homemade compass, why does the needle point to Earth's magnetic North Pole? Which was the first American Latino hip-hop group to have a platinum-selling album? And when particles emitted from the sun interact with Earth's magnetic field, what do we see near the North Pole? Our phone number tonight and every night is 218-326-1234. Let's go to the phones. Hello, you're on Green Cheese.
1: Oh, hey, Sam the Lakes here. Well, good to hear your voice, Mike, and you're never, I mean, Justine's great, but it's never a rough night when we get to hear your voice. Anyway, appreciate all the questions, but we'll go right.

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1: And green cheese.
2: Hi, it sounds like Simon of the Lake just answered the Angel Falls one. So this is Mary Sue from Como. And I'll answer the question about what you see in the northern sky, which would be the aurora borealis or the northern lights.
1: You are correct. And when you say, Mary, when you see Como, are you talking Como Lake in St. Paul or somewhere else?
2: I am. Como Lake in St. Paul.
1: Excellent. Okay.
2: And I'd love to give a shout out to the king and queen of days of yore of Galahad and Zoot.
1: Excellent. Thank you. Hopefully they're listening to that.
2: All right. Have a great night.
1: You too.
2: Thank you. Bye.
1: Hello, you're on Green Cheese.
3: Yeah, Simon and Nancy are too quick, so Angel Falls.
1: Yeah, they got down there right away, so yeah.
3: That's right. Okay. Yeah, this is Doodle Acres from Hackensack, and I'd like to do a shout-out to the big game research crew of Togo in 1969. Shout out to Simon, to Nancy from beautiful downtown Almelund, and Gail Blackmare from Deer Lake Charlie's, and Don Pierce.
1: Excellent. Thanks.
3: All right. Thank you. Bye.
1: Hello. You're on Green Cheese.
4: Hello. The Wuthering Heights question, has that been answered?
1: It has not.
4: It? Oh, no.
1: No, no one's called in on it yet.
4: Oh, no one has called in on it yet. Emily Bronte.
1: Bingo, you got it.
4: Yeah. So, okay.
1: Where are you calling in from tonight?
4: Calling from Anoka.
1: All right. Thanks, Anoka. Thanks for listening. Keep calling.
4: All right. I'll do that some more.
1: Okay. So long.
4: Bye-bye.
1: Hello, you're on Green Cheese.
5: So, Aurora Borealis.
1: Yes, you got it, so... Where are you calling in from tonight?
5: We're calling from John Vick Creek in Lutzen.
1: Oh, okay. Thanks for calling tonight. Any shout-outs or anything tonight?
5: Thanks for hosting. Yeah, shout-out to Keach.
1: Sure.
5: And Mojo.
1: Excellent. We'll throw those signs out.
5: And John from Sudbury.
1: Okay.
5: And we'll keep listening.
1: Please do. Thanks.
5: Thanks.
1: Yep. Bye. Hello, you're on Green Cheese.
6: Hi, my garage sale ninja's here. I just heard that somebody got the Wuthering Heights question, but I wasn't about to hang up. Being I got in right away, I thought, I'm going to stay on the line and at least get to give my shout-outs.
1: Sure, reserve your spot. Yeah, but who shout out to?
6: Yes. Well, we have to do the Kilgore Scouts and the new King and Queen, the... Turtle Lake Turnpikers, and, of course, Keach, and I guess all the rest of the Green Cheesers.
1: All right. We'll keep on calling. So.
6: Yep, we will. Thanks, Mike.
1: Thank you.
6: Yep, bye. Yep, bye-bye.
1: Hello, you're on Green Cheese.
7: Hey, this is Noah from Deer River. Thanks for hosting tonight.
1: Yeah, sure.
7: I'll take a stab at a couple of the countries that border Turkey. Let's go with Syria and Iraq.
1: You got it. Those are two of the eight.
7: Excellent. Thanks so much. And a quick shout out to our little brother Luke, who's streaming Green Cheese in Thailand this semester. So shout out to him.
1: Thailand. Hopefully they are streaming our Thailand correspondent international show.
7: Yes, indeed.
1: Excellent. So.
7: Okay. Have a great night.
1: You too. Thanks.
7: Bye-bye.
1: Hello, you're on Green Cheese.
8: Oh, hey. I was looking for the country border Turkey. I don't know if it's more than one answer to try and get them all, or is that all one answer?
1: How about a couple for now? We already have Syria and Iraq.
8: Okay, well, let's go the other way then and go with Greece and Bulgaria.
1: Yes, those are... Another two of them.
8: Right. I was going to try and get them all, but and try and be a smarty pants here, but I'll

0: I'll get out of the way and give somebody else a chance.
1: Well, that's very diplomatic of you, Simon.
0: Yeah, no, I'm so virtuous, I know.
1: Yes, indeed.
0: Thank you. Goodbye.
1: Thanks a lot. Yep. Bye. Hello, you're on Green Cheese.
2: Hi there. Have you gotten a question about the Miss Marple?
1: No.
2: Or an answer about the Miss Marple question?
1: Nothing yet.
2: Jane? Miss Jane Marple?
1: Jane, Miss Marple, indeed.
2: So. All right. Awesome. Thanks. Doing a great show. Loving it already, of course. This is Mrs. Beaver Housing Kid calling from South Minneapolis tonight.
1: Yes.
2: And if I could just give a shout out to my cousin Debbie Groshaw, who's here hanging with us, having her first green cheese experience.
1: Well, thanks for spreading the gospel of green cheese. So,
2: amen, brother.
1: Okay. Keep on calling. Thanks for listening.
2: Thanks.
1: Yep. So long. Hello, you're on Green Cheese.
3: Mike.
1: Yes.
3: Okay, the first Latin American hip-hop group with a platinum album, yes. I believe, is Cypress Hill.
1: Cypress Hill is correct, sir.
3: And much like Keach, they're insane in the brain.
1: Well, you know, great minds think alike and sing alike.
3: That's right. Just give a quick shout-out to John and Steph, John's mom, Keach, Rhinestone, and everyone else. And I was actually surprised that Simon of the Lakes didn't get my answer before I called in.
1: Well, it's still early. It's still early.
3: I think he's a big Cypress Hill fan, right?
1: Well, isn't everybody?
3: All right, sir. Thanks.
1: Thanks, man.
3: Appreciate it.
1: Yep.
3: Bye. Bye.
1: Hello, you're on Green Cheese.
4: Good evening, Green Cheese. Yes. Canada calling. And John in Sudbury here. So,
1: John.
4: Yeah, good to hear you again, Mike. Always nice to hear you. We haven't heard Brandon in quite a while. Hope he's doing all right.
1: He is. He gets about the first Saturday of the month most of the time, as schedule permits, but that's his spot.
4: So. Yeah, no. I mean, stuff comes up, right? And sure. You guys are all volunteers, and life happens and mm-hmm. whatnot. So, anyway, great to hear you. So, countries that border Turkey, let's go with Russia.
1: No, I don't have that. That's not one of the...
4: It does not, eh? And what about Iran?
1: Yes, that's Iran is one. Yep.
4: Okay, perfect. So, we'll leave it at that. Okay, shout-outs back to your brother Bob. The Turtle Lake Turnpikers, our royalty, the Becker Sauna crew, Keach from Parts Unknown, Rhinestone in the Biff, my mom, hopefully she's listening in Tiverton. We're going to be down there visiting her next week, so we'll be via Tiverton for Green Cheese. And there was someone that gave us a shout-out at the start of the show from a creek somewhere, so shout-out back to that gentleman.
1: Well, John,
4: we feel the love.
1: Yeah, you're getting a lot of love tonight already.
4: Yeah, awesome. Well, hey, all the love back to Minnesota and all the cheesers. We'll keep listening and try again.
1: Please do. Thanks.
4: Bye-bye. Yep.
1: Hello, you're on Green Cheese.
5: Hey, good evening. How y'all doing?
1: Doing well. How are you?
5: Good. Say, I want to take a shot at the country that borders Turkey. Is that Syria?
1: That's one of them, yes.
5: Okay, good deal. I'll leave the rest for somebody else. And may I do a shout-out to a good friend of mine in Kerrville, Texas?
1: Please do.
5: Okay, Miss Janelle, a.k.a. Sugarbush. And this is her friend in Hackensack.
1: Another Hackensack caller. All right. So.
5: All right. Hey, thank you very much.
1: Thanks a lot. Keep calling. Yep, so long.
6: Okay.
1: Hello, you're on Green Cheese.
6: Yeah, I would like to guess a country that borders Turkey.
1: Yeah.
6: I'm going to guess Ukraine.
1: That's not on my list, so.
6: Very good. Thank you for the program. Shout out to everybody.
1: Okay. Keep going,
6: sir. This is Andy and Burks.
1: Thanks, Andy.
6: Bye.
1: We get through a few more questions out there. What are guitar makers known as, those who construct guitars? Which three-person band recorded the theme song for the South Park TV show? Dr. Teeth and Electric Mayhem was the Muppet Show band and had six members. Besides Dr. Teeth, name the other five, and bonus if you know the instruments. Which popular travel writer famously took a step into history writing with A Short History of Nearly Everything? Name the nine sovereign states that begin with the letter I. That is, the nine sovereign countries that begin with the letter I. What is the capital of Uruguay? The song Police on My Back was covered by The Clash, but who originally wrote that song? And who directed the film American Graffiti? Our number tonight, 218-326-1234. Back to the phones. Hello, you're on Green Cheese.
0: What a turkey. What? How many do we have?
1: We have three left that have not been answered.
0: We have three left. So we, mate, can you tell me the ones we've got?
1: Sure. Syria, Iran, Iraq, Bulgaria, and Greece.
0: Okay. Well, then I'm sorry. I need to turn my... Yeah, okay. I think I know the others, but we'll go with Georgia and Azerbaijan.
1: Yes, and you're leaving one for the others, I guess. So
0: leaving one. I know you said only go two. I'm desperate to say it, but I won't. I'll be very diplomatic.
1: How fair. Then, so. How fair of you, sir.
0: Anyway, great show, sir. Thank you so much.
1: Thanks much.
0: Yeah, good night. Cool.
1: Hello, you're on Green Cheese.
7: Yeah, on the movie Jason and the Argonauts, the name of the ship was the Argle.
1: Yes, you got it. Thanks for getting that.
7: Great.
1: Where are you calling in from tonight?
7: Gene from Chisholm.
1: Gene, okay, thanks. Any shout-outs or anything?
7: No, not tonight.
1: Okay, we'll do. Keep on calling.
7: You bet. Bye.
1: Yep, bye. Hello, you're on Green Cheese.
8: Hi, have you gotten an answer to the question about the Greek mythology yet?
1: Which one, the waterfall?
8: The Greek mythology one about Jason?
1: We just got it, but what do you have?
8: Oh, we just got it. I had the Argo.
1: You are right. You were on hold, so you probably didn't hear the person behind.
8: Oh, right. All right. Problem. Well, thank you.
1: Still counts. Where are you calling in from?
8: I'm calling from the Mavici Dollar General.
1: Well, thanks for making it.
8: I'd like to give a shout-out to everybody playing and the guy I'm with right now, Reznor.
1: All right. Got Thanks it. Much.
8: Thank you.
1: Hello, you're on Green Cheese.
9: Mike Berry.
1: Hello, sir.
9: Yeah, Mojo from the sauna. Yeah. And I, too, have the Argo.
1: Yeah?
9: Yeah, third call in a row.
1: No doubt. It's a good... Yeah.
9: Okay. So let's go with the countries... Sovereign countries that begin with I.
1: Yeah.
9: Would that include Iraq and Iran?
1: That is two of them, yes.
9: And India?
1: Yep.
9: And then I'm going to take a long shot because I think it's not sovereign, but how about Iceland?
1: Iceland, yes, it counts. Yes.
9: It is.
1: That does count, even though it's under... But yeah, it is.
9: Okay. Well, cool. Well, there's four of them, so... Give a shout-out to Jigs in the Garage, Mike in the Sack. Hope your shoulder's getting better. And the Wawina Land Baron, John and Steph and Sudsbury, and all the rest of the Green Cheesers.
1: All right. Keep on calling, sir, Mojo.
9: Yep, and thanks, Mike.
1: Sure thing.
9: Good night.
1: Yep, bye. Hello, you're on Green Cheese.
10: Excuse me again. This is Andy and Burgess. And I'm calling about the Muppet band,
1: yes.
10: Electric Mayhem.
1: Yep.
10: I know that Animal played drums.
1: Yes.
10: And I think Janis played bass.
1: Vocals and lead guitar, but yeah, that counts.
10: Thank you, but that's all I got for now.
1: Okay, we'll keep on calling.
10: Well, thanks for the program. Bye. Sure.
1: Thanks. Hello, you're on Green Cheese.
11: Hey, Mike, this is Noah in Deer River. Did you get an answer for the South Park theme song yet?
1: You're the first person to call in on that.
11: All right. Is it Primus?
1: Primus it is.
11: Excellent. I will shout out our little niece, Blair. She's turning two today, so happy birthday to Blair. And obviously to her parents who are doing such a great job. She's a future Green Cheeser, I'm sure.
1: Well, bring her on board. She can sit.

0: Then answer.
1: Will do. Have a great night.
0: Yep. Happy birthday, Blair. Thanks.
1: Thanks. Bye. Bye.
0: Hello, you're on Green Cheese.
2: Hi, the countries with sovereign countries?
0: Yeah.
2: Italy.
0: That's one.
2: Perfect. Keewatin Country Club calling. We're playing with Winnisippi tonight, and Craig and Brady, who don't have a moniker, but they're at the lake with us.
0: Okay, well, moniker free, that's fine. Yeah. So
2: we're good. Okay, right. Have a good night. Thank you.
0: You too. Thanks.
2: Bye.
0: Bye. Hello, you're on Green Cheese. Whoop. Hello, you're on Green Cheese.
3: Evening again, Mike, John, and Sudbury. Let's give you two more countries. We'll go with Indonesia and Ireland.
0: Yes, that leaves two left. So
3: awesome. Let's leave it at that for somebody else. Shout out back to Mojo in the Sona, and we'll keep trying.
0: Okay, thanks.
3: Bye-bye.
0: 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Okay, let's with the baseball playoffs starting next week, let's get a couple of questions while we still can on that. What four players have hit a home run as a teenager and after turning 40 years old? And who holds the Minnesota Twins franchise record for most grand slams? And we're going to do a category of movie taglines tonight. That is, what tagline went with the title of the film? Obviously, I'll just give an example to do that. So as in, Houston, we have a problem. That's for Apollo 13. So I'll read the line, and you can come up with the movie. So the first one, the mission is a man. You don't get to 500 million friends without making a few enemies. In space, no one can hear you scream. And the longer you wait, the harder it gets. And one more, for Harry and Lloyd, every day is a no-brainer. 218-326-1234. Back to the phones. Hello, you're on Green Cheese.
4: Hi, Mike. This is Janet. I'm Don and Janet. Here we are, Janet, in Grand Rapids.
0: Hey, how you doing?
4: And I think I... Good. How about yourself?
0: Doing well.
4: Good. Thanks for stepping in tonight. I think I have an answer for the director of American Graffiti.
0: Yeah.
4: That was George Lucas.
0: Bingo. You got it.
4: Yay! So I'd like to give a shout-out to Jeff and Woodridge, the Kilgore Scouts, and Mojo from in the Sauna.
0: All right. Thanks, Janice.
4: Thank you. Bye.
0: Bye. Hello, you're on Green Cheese.
5: Hey. It's Dylan from Northeast. Just wondering if anyone's answered the guitar builder question.
0: No, you're the first person to call in on that.
5: Oh, excellent. That would be a luthier.
0: Exactly. It is. So, are you one person by chance?
5: One person?
0: Are you a luthier by chance?
5: Oh, no. I just play them. I need those guys, though.
0: Yes, they are. So, thanks. All right. Any shout-outs or anything tonight?
5: Oh, well, I got to give one to some of the Northeast crew. We got old Nick, Brandy, and Granty Poo. And, I'll also give a shout-out to that dirty teacher
0: okay.
5: From Parts Unknown.
0: Okay. Well, thanks for doing that.
5: Thank you much.
0: Yep.
5: Great show. Bye.
0: Hello, you're on Green Cheese.
6: Hey, Mike.
0: Yes.
6: Listen here, Mike. We had an answer for the guitar maker, but it just got taken right out from underneath us.
0: Just before you. So
6: we're going to do the Police on My Back that the Clash covered.
0: Yeah.
6: That was written by Eddie Grant.
0: Yes, he and the Equals, Eddie Grant, yep.
6: All right.
0: Got it.
6: All right, things are all good again here.
0: Where are you calling in from?
6: Calling in from the Breezeway in Virginia.
0: All right. Well, thanks for calling in. Any shout-outs or anything?
6: Yeah, shout-out to the Currys in Worry and the Lowbergs in St. Paul.
0: All right. Well, thanks for listening, and keep on calling in.
6: Will do. Thanks, Mike.
0: Thanks.
2: Bye. Bye-bye.
0: Hello, you're on Green Cheese.
7: Hi, this is the Turtle Lake Turnpikers calling.
0: Our queen.
7: Yeah, did you get an answer for the movie tagline, Wet Harry and Lloyd, whatever that one was?
0: No, you're the first one on there. Every day is a no-brainer.
7: Yes, so that is one of the king's favorite movies, Dumb and Dumber.
0: Okay. Yes, you are correct.
7: Yes. Wonderful. Well, shout out to Garage Sale Ninjas, John and Steph as always, and John's mom too, if she's still listening. Winnisippi, Rhinestone, Jags, Larry the Liar, all the regular cheesers, and we're just having a great time. So thanks, Mike.
0: Excellent. Thank you.
7: Okay, bye.
0: Yep, so long. Hello, you're on Green Cheese.
2: Hi there. Did anyone get the question about the most Grand Slams in Twins history?
0: No, you're the first.
2: Okay. Is it Harmon Killebrew?
0: Harmon Killebrew with 11 Grand Slams for the Twins.
2: Awesome.
0: So, where are you calling in from?
2: Perfect. Well, this is the Curries from Worry. Ah. And I'd love to give a shout out to the IQ Islanders and the Breezeway in Virginia. How's that sound?
0: Sounds great. Thanks for calling. Keep on.
2: All right. Yeah, absolutely. Thank you.
0: All right. So long.
2: Yep. Bye-bye.
0: Hello, you're on Green Cheese. Hello, you're
8: Hi.
0: On.
8: Hi, this is the Chuckas from Mississippi. And looking for the countries starting with the letter I, Iceland.
0: Yep, that's one of them.
8: All right. Thank you.
0: All right. Thanks.
8: Have a good one.
0: You too. Hello, you're on Green Cheese.
9: Hi. I think I've got one more country for the letter I,
0: mm-hmm.
9: If that hasn't been guessed, Israel.
0: Israel, yes. So you've got 8 of the 9 so far.
9: I've been trying to come up with the last one, but...
0: That last one is a tough one. It's a little obscure. So, I would say.
9: All right. So. All right. Well, thanks. Shout out to all the cheesers and to the newest cheeser, Funkmaster Groshaw, I think we'll be calling in next time we get through. So.
0: Excellent.
9: This is Mrs. Beaverhausen Kid. Thanks.
0: All right. Thanks.
9: Bye.
0: Bye. Hello. You're on Green Cheese.
10: Hi. Has the screaming in space question been answered?
0: Not yet.
10: Alien.
0: Alien. Yes, you got it.
10: And because I've been waiting so long on hold, or so many busy signals, could I take the second shot?
0: Sure, sure.
10: Has the American graffiti question been answered?
0: Someone got it, but what do you have?
10: George Lucas.
0: Yes, you are right. George Lucas.
10: Before he discovered spaceships.
0: Yeah, it was that and another science fiction film, THX 1130, something like that. And then he went on to those two-word, those small, obscure films called Star Wars. Yeah,
10: and Han Solo was in
0: That's right.
10: American Graffiti as well.
0: That's right. Yeah. Way back. So.
10: Way back. All right.
0: Keep on calling, man.
10: Okay, I will.
0: Thanks.
10: Bye-bye.
0: Hello, you're on Green Cheese.
11: Yeah, I'm calling about the Muppet Band again.
0: Okay.
11: I believe Zoot played the saxophone.
0: Yes.
11: And I can't remember. I can picture the guy. Mm-hmm. But I'm going to guess Rolf played piano.
0: He wasn't listed in the band, not from what I have.
11: That was a guess.
0: Yeah. Okay.
11: This is Andy and Burgess. Thanks again for the program. Shout out to everybody.
0: Thanks, Andy.
11: Bye now.
0: Yep. Hello, you're on Green Cheese.
12: Hi. Has the question about the capital of Uruguay been answered?
0: No, not yet.
12: I believe it's Montevideo.
0: It is. You are correct.
12: Nice. This is, I'm a long-time listener, first-time player. This is the River Rat calling in somewhere on the banks of Mississippi between Ball Club and Deer River. Just like to shout out my aunt and uncle Brian and Lynette, who are currently camping on Cass Lake, visiting Minnesota on their yearly trip. So thank you so much for hosting Green Cheese.
0: Thanks for calling. Thanks for listening.
12: Yeah.
0: Yep.
12: Bye.
0: Hello, you're on Green Cheese.
13: Oh, hey, Sam Galaxia. Well, I was just going to answer Montevideo, but that got pipped.
0: Yeah.
13: But I think you're still missing one eye country, aren't you?
0: Yes, I am.
13: And that's got to be Ivory Coast.
0: Bingo, you got it, Simon. That's
13: all right. Difference. Yeah, that's right in Western Africa there. So,
0: yeah.
13: I know everybody thinks about a bunch of small countries kind of snuck in together along that western part of Africa there. So, anyway, you're the best, sir.
0: Thank you, Simon.
13: Yeah, have a good night.
0: You too. So long. See a few unanswered questions here. What character does Kermit the Frog play in the Muppet Show version of Robert Louis Stevenson's Treasure Island? What was Stan Lee's first story in 1941? It was for Timely Comics, which turned into Marvel Comics, but on that. And in A Homemade Compass, why does the needle point to Earth's magnetic North Pole? And which popular travel writer famously took a step in history writing with the book called A Short History of Nearly Everything? 218-326-1234. Hello, you're on Green Cheese.
14: Oh, Simon just got mine.
0: Which one?
14: And I can't hear the Ivory Coast.
0: Yeah.
14: And I can't hear the questions right now because I'm stepping away from my source.
0: Ah, okay.
14: But I'll guess the Kermit the Frog one. I heard that. Is it Captain Hook? I don't know.
0: No, it's a different captain.
14: All right. Well, this is Frank and Boggy and Papa on Rainy River.
0: Yeah.
14: Just want to give a shout out to my daughter who was born on Tuesday.
0: Okay.
14: And my mom, or the mom did a really good job. And yeah, thank you for the show.
0: Well, congratulations to you and the mother and your daughter.
14: So, thank you.
0: Thank you. Yep, so long. Hello, you're on Green Cheese.
15: Mike Berry. I've been on hold so long. Your brother Bob just kicked me out of Duke's Roadhouse and told me to meet him at Al's Corral up in Concord if I knew what was best for me.
0: Next place on the right. Right? So.
15: You know, like I said, I was on hold so long. You're going to have to throw me a softball.
0: Let's see. How about, are you a James Bond fan?
15: Well, who isn't?
0: What's the only James Bond theme song to win an Oscar?
15: That would be... Oh, Lord. That would be... Goldfinger.
0: No, something else. So, but it had you on the spot, so you had no time to prep.
15: Well, that's not what Google just told me.
0: Yeah, Google. Huh?
15: You're doing a bang up job tonight. I'd like to send a shout out to my pal Jess, who flew all the way in down to New Market Township, Webster Way, from Hopkins. Cousin Brandy, my gal Celeste, and you know, and I know you got to change them filters monthly.
0: Ooh. Thanks, Renzo. And a few more questions out here, new ones here. As far as movie taglines, with great power comes great responsibility. Work sucks is one. Another one, if at first you don't succeed, lower your standards. And another one, why so serious? A few other questions. Name the two American winners of the F1 Drivers' Championship. As I just asked, what's the only James Bond theme song to win an Oscar? What was the first blockbuster written by author Dan Brown? And Vincent van Gogh was famous for painting which flowers? 218-326-1234. Hello, you're on Green Cheese.
3: Hello again, Green Cheese. We must have the magic phone tonight here in Sudbury, it would seem. I guess maybe they dropped the tariffs on our call rates down there. Anyway, Let's go with the movie taglines, and this is just a complete guess, but it's the first thing that came to mind. The one about 5 million friends. Would that happen to be The Social Network?
0: Yes, 500 million friends without making a few enemies.
3: Yeah, as soon as I heard it, I said to Steph, it must be that Zuckerberg movie, and then she came out with the name of it. So it was a team effort. Okay. Shout out to, I know we had at least one so far, long-time listener, first-time caller, so shout out to any new callers, to that one gentleman there, his newborn baby, congrats to you and the mama, and it was great to hear the Breeze way back after quite a few weeks, so we'll keep listening.
0: Thank you much.
3: Bye-bye.
0: Hello, you're on Green Cheese.
16: I'm calling about Electric Mayhem members.
0: Yeah.
16: And Sergeant Pepper played bass.
0: Yes, I had him as Floyd Pepper. But yeah, he had the bass and the vocals. So you got them all. So.
16: Yeah, there is one more, but.
0: Well, actually, you're right. There's one more who joined in the last year of the show, the last season of the show. So that would be
16: Lips.
0: Lips, yes. You got all those band members.
16: Right on. And my old childhood Muppets book paid off.
0: It was a big influence when I was growing up, too. So.
16: Right on. Thanks again for the program, and I appreciate it. And look forward to more questions.
0: All right. Keep on calling. Yep, sold.
16: Right on.
0: Hello, you're on Green Cheese.
17: Yeah, it's Jigs from the garage.
0: Jigs.
17: Yeah, you asked a question about people who've hit home runs as a teenager and then over 40.
0: Yeah, they, yes. Yes.
17: Yeah. Did anybody answer them yet? Or I didn't hear that.
0: You're the first person to call in on that.
17: Well, I think I know a couple of them. I think Ty Cobb and Alex Rodriguez were the two that had come to my mind.
0: You are correct. You got two of the four.
17: Okay, well, I'll have to do some more thinking here, but I got to give a shout-out back to Mojo in the Sauna, Peg from Blackberry, Mike from the Sack, and Keats and all the rest of the listeners, and I'll keep trying to get in.
0: Please do. Please do.
17: All right. Thank
0: Thanks.
17: You.
0: Yep.
17: Bye.
0: And support of KXE comes from Clockout Brewing, hosting Clocktoberfest on Saturday, September 26th, today, till 10 p.m., so after Green Cheese, you get another hour. 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Sneak in a couple few more baseball questions here. Who is the only Major League Baseball player to get 500 or more hits with four different teams? There's only one. And who is the only pitcher to win World Series games in three different decades? In painting, what are the three primary colors? And in Edgar Allan Poe's The Murders in the Rue Morgue, the murderer is which animal? Igneous rocks are formed by what? The Pyrenees mountain range forms the border between which two countries? And which grunge band recorded a cover of Spinal Tap's song, Big Bottom? 218-326-1234. Hello, you're on Green Cheese.
18: Yeah, hey there. I'd like to answer that question about the James Bond theme song.
0: Yeah.
18: I believe, is that Paul McCartney or Wings?
0: No, it's not.
18: Live and Let Die?
0: No.
18: Okay.
0: Things, but otherwise, sure, that was Oscar. So.
18: Okay. Oh, I was going to go with Adele next then. I mean, I know there's, you know, but I don't know.
0: Adele is correct. It was Skyfall. So.
18: Oh, bananas. All right. Well, it was a second guess, I suppose. Anyway, all right. And if I could give a shout-out, the Leech Lake Boys, and we'd love to give a shout-out to Nico, who is a lifeguard. Saved three people this summer. It was pretty impressive.
0: Doing real work out there.
18: Shout-out to Nico.
0: Thank you.
18: All right.
0: And where are you calling in from?
18: We're calling in from Leech Lake.
0: All right. Well, thanks for listening. Thanks for calling.
18: Thank you.
0: Hello, you're on Green Cheese.
19: Did Could you even answer the question that was asking about the with great power comes great responsibility?
0: Not yet.
19: Would that be from Spider-Man?
0: It was Spider-Man.
19: Perfect. This is Winnisippi calling. We're playing here with the Keewatin Country Club and the Wackas, I believe is their new moniker name from Craig and Brady. Shout out to the Triple Lake Turnpikers and the Migrating Warblers.
0: Thanks a lot.
19: Thanks. Bye.
0: Bye. And speaking of, hello, you're on Green Cheese.
20: We're gonna rock on to Electric Avenue, and then we'll take it higher. Mike, how are you now?
0: I'm doing well, King. How are you?
20: I'm great, great, great. Hey, I think I got one.
0: Sure.
20: Did the answer get the question to the saying, why so serious? Did anybody get that one, Mike?
0: Not yet.
20: Is that the Joker?
0: From what movie?
20: Or Batman?
0: Yes.
20: Joker? Was it the newer one with Heath Ledger?
0: Yes. You remember the title of it?
20: That's a yes.
0: Yeah. Yes, you're right. They're from The Dark Knight.
20: Oh, okay. I didn't get specific enough. So, Anyways. No, cool. Great show, Mike. Can I give some shout-outs?
0: Please do.
20: Yeah. Keech, John, Sudbury, Canada. Hey, Mojo Jigs, Garage Sale Ninjas. Great show. Thanks, Mike.
0: All right. Thanks.
20: See you, man. Yep.
0: Hello, you're on Green Cheese.
21: Hello, how's it going? Has anybody answered the question about the igneous rock?
0: Not yet.
21: Is that volcanic activity that creates that?
0: Close. I'm looking for something a little more specific. Yeah, igneous rocks.
21: Igneous rock, volcanic activity. Okay. Well, we gave it a shot.
0: I think you're close. You're close.
21: Okay. This is Mike and Tyann on Myrtle with Mark.
0: Okay.
21: I'd like to give a shout out to Mike and Bike, the Breezeway in Virginia, and Carly and John up on Crane Lake.
0: All right. Thanks for doing that. Keep on calling.
21: Sir. Thank you.
0: Yep.
21: Will do.
0: Yep. So long. Hello, you're on Green Cheese.
22: Hello. Is the James Bond theme questions? Is that still out?
0: Yeah, what do you have? What was your answer?
22: Nobody's answered it yet?
0: Yeah, the only one to win an Oscar, yeah. So.
22: Well, actually, three of them did.
0: Oscar? Okay, what do you have?
22: Skyfall is one.
0: Yep.
22: Sung by Adele.
0: Yep.
22: The Spectre, the theme from Spectre, and... No Time to Die by Billie Eilish.
0: I'd have to check that, but I had Adele for Skyfall, but yeah, I'd have to check the other ones. So.
22: Yeah.
0: So, okay. Where are you calling in from tonight?
22: Calling from Anoka.
0: All right. Thanks, Anoka.
22: All right. You're welcome.
0: Yep.
22: So bye-bye.
0: Bye. Hello. You're on Green Cheese.
23: Has anyone answered the Dan Brown question yet?
0: Not yet.
23: Okay, that would be the Da Vinci Code.
0: You got it.
23: Awesome. Shout out?
0: Yes.
23: Michelle, Ori, and Scout in St. Paul.
0: And where are you calling in from?
23: I am calling from Bass Lake.
0: All right. Thanks for doing that. Keep on calling.
23: Thank you.
0: Yep. So long.
24: Hello, Ori, and
0: Hello, you're on Green Cheese.
25: Mike Barry.
0: Yes.
25: Hey, what the question about the... In painting, what are the three primary colors?
0: Yeah.
25: I'm going to say that would be red, yellow, and blue.
0: Bingo. You are correct.
25: Very good to hear that, Mike.
0: Sure.
25: Okay. Hey, shout out to Mark Pluswick and his cronies up there at Myrtle Lake.
0: Okay.
25: Wherever he's, I don't know who he's hanging out with these days.
0: You sound like you know him. So.
25: Yes. Very good friend. Very good friend.
0: Good, good. And where are you calling in from?
25: From the Breezeway in Virginia.
0: That's right. Okay. All right. So, well, he just shouted.
25: Thank you so much, Colin.
0: Keep on call.
25: Will do.
0: Yep. Bye.
25: Bye-bye.
0: And we got the primary colors out there. So what are the three secondary colors? And what is the northernmost of the four main islands of Japan? I'll repeat that. What is the northernmost of the four main islands of Japan? The Atlas Mountains spans which three countries? And what word is used to describe a group of eggs in a nest? 218-326-1234. Hello, you're on Green Cheese.
1: Mike.
0: Yes.
1: I think I have an answer to the question about one of the bands that covered one of my favorite bands of all time, Spinal Tap.
0: Yes.
1: Big Bottom.
0: Yep.
1: I think it's Soundgarden.
0: Soundgarden is correct.
1: Look at me. I think I've been on hold so long, I've changed my furnace pail tour like 5 or 6 times.
0: Just in time.
1: All right. Bob from the Mean Streets of South St. Paul. Great show, as
0: Thank
1: always.
0: You, sir. Yep.
1: All right. Bye.
0: Hello, you're on Green Cheese.
2: Do you have an answer for the primary colors question?
0: We just got it, but what do you have?
2: Red, yellow, and blue.
0: Yes, that is correct.
2: Wait, let me see if this is fair. This is the Chuckas from Mississippi. And then shout out to the Green Cheesers. Shout out to the Green Cheesers.
0: All right. Thanks for doing that. So keep on calling. Hello, you're on Green Cheese.
4: Hi, Mike. This is the River Rat calling in again from the Mississippi River, and I have your two American Formula One drivers who have won the championship.
0: Yes.
4: It's Mario Andretti and Phil Hill.
0: You are correct, sir.
4: Awesome. They knew what a kilometer was. I'd like to shout out my aunt and uncle, Brian and Lynette, again on Cass Lake. And also all of the Green Cheese listeners who are members of KAXC so that we can keep listening to you guys. So thanks so much.
0: Indeed. Thanks for that. So,
4: yep. Yep. Absolutely. Thanks. Bye. Bye.
0: Hello. You're on Green Cheese.
5: Hi.
0: Hello.
5: How are you?
0: Yeah.
5: Hi, beautiful people. Larry the Liar here.
0: Larry.
5: And I finally got my tiny little clock radio dialed in.
0: Okay.
5: And I heard some young lady say, and a shout-out to, amongst others, she called me out.
0: Yes.
5: And I thought, if I get through, I'm going to start my $5 pledge all over again. I think I can answer your James Bond song. It was Carly Simon's The Spy Who Loved Me.
0: I had a different one for the Oscar winner, the only Oscar winner, but Adele with Skyfall. But we'll have to check on that.
5: Well, that's okay. That young lady, I just barely got the radio turned on and dialed in, and I heard somebody give me a shout-out. So I want to give a shout-out to all the beautiful people that support KAXC, KBXC.
0: Indeed. Thank you for that, Larry, and it's good to hear from you.
5: No further questions, Your Honor. Good
0: right.
5: night.
0: All right. So long. Hello, you're on Green Cheese.
6: Hi, the question on the three World Series wins on three different decades pitching, right?
0: Yep.
6: Jim Palmer?
0: Bingo, yes.
6: Correct, perfect. Keewatin Country Club, thank you.
0: Thank you, sir.
6: Goodbye.
0: Hello, you're on Green Cheese.
7: Hey, Mike, it's the Turtle Lake Turnpikers calling again.
0: Yeah.
7: Did you get an answer yet for who the murderer was in the Edgar Allan Poe story, the murders in the Rue Morgue?
0: You're the first person to call in on that.
7: Okay. I remember, it's like an orangutan or an ape of some kind.
0: Orangutan is correct.
7: Perfect. Yay. Well, again, great show. We're just having the best time. Shout out to everyone listening, all the new cheesers and the regular cheesers, and we'll keep trying again.
0: All right. Thank you, Queen.
7: Thanks, Mike.
0: Yep. So long.
7: Bye.
0: Hello, you're on Green Cheese.
26: Yeah, have you got the answer about Kermit the Frog and Treasure Island?
0: No, not yet.
26: I'm just going to guess Captain Smollett.
0: Yes, Captain Abraham Smollett.
26: Yeah, it was probably him rather than the other captain,
0: yeah,
26: I guess.
0: Yeah, yeah. You're a Muppet Show.
26: Andy and Burgess, appreciate the program.
0: Thanks, Andy. Thanks for getting that.
26: Yeah, you bet. Thanks for the program.
0: Yep.
26: Bye.
0: Cool. Hello, you're on Green Cheese.
27: Hey, Mike.
8: Mike. It's Brandy Joe. How are you?
0: Brandy Joe, how are you?
8: I'm great. I'm great. I'm so happy I got in.
0: Yes, yes. Thanks for coming.
8: I think I'm going to answer the question, hopefully, about the secondary colors.
0: Yes.
8: It should be orange, purple, and green.
0: Yes, you got it.
8: Yay! Oh, I love it. Yay! Well, I'd like to give a shout out to you and Julie and Keech and Granty Pooh.
0: Well, thank you for doing that. So.
8: Thanks. Have a great night.
0: You too. Keep going. Thanks.
8: Bye. Bye.
0: Hello, you're on Green Cheese.
9: Oh, hi, Mike. I think I have two answers for the Van Gogh question.
0: Yeah.
9: He painted both irises and sunflowers.
0: I had sunflowers.
9: But if I had... Yeah. Okay. He also has a famous iris picture, but I knew he did both of them, so... Okay. I knew I had to be right on one of them.
0: Well, you're right. You are. So.
9: Okay, thank you, Mike.
0: Thanks, Nancy.
9: Or shout back to Doodle Acres.
0: All right. Thanks.
9: Thanks. Yep. Bye-bye.
0: Hello, you're on Green Cheese.
10: Hello. Has anybody answered the egg question yet?
0: Egg.
10: With a group of eggs in a nest. Yeah. Is that a clutch?
0: It is a clutch. You are correct.
10: Outstanding.
0: Yes.
10: This is Mike and Tyann with Mark on Myrtle Lake here again.
0: Okay.
10: Like to do the same shout out. Mike and Bike, Breezeway in Virginia, and Mike Mackey, the Breezeway in Virginia. Sorry, correction. And Carly and John up on Crane Lake.
0: All right. Well, thanks for listening. Thanks for calling.
10: Thank you.
0: Yep. Bye. Missed that one. Hello, you're on Green Cheese.
11: Oh, hi, Mike. Time the lakes one more time. Well, I was going to go for one of these mountain range questions, but I think that one from A Brief History of Nearly Everything, I don't think anyone's got that yet, have they?
0: Not yet.
11: Bill Bryson.
0: Yes, a fantastic book. I highly recommend
11: it. I totally agree. Yeah, he's always a great writer, for sure.
0: Mm-hmm. Indeed. So.
11: Anyway, thank you, sir. Great show.
0: Thanks, Simon.
11: Shout out to everybody again.
0: Keep on calling.
11: Yeah, thank you. Good night.
0: Yep. So long. Oh, missed on that. So, okay, let's see. Got some... Let's see, the Stan Lee question is still out there. What was his first story for his first comic book story? Stan Lee in 1941. In A Homemade Compass, why does the needle point to the Earth's magnetic north pole? Igneous rocks are formed by what? We did have a caller that was very close, but I'm looking for something else. The Pyrenees mountain range forms the border between what two countries? What is the northernmost island of Japan of the four? And the Atlas Mountain... The Atlas Mountains span which three countries? 218-326-1234. Hello, you're on Green Cheese.
12: Hi, I was calling in with the answer for the Van Gogh paintings and flowers.
0: Yeah.
12: Is it sunflowers?
0: Yes, it is.
12: All right, great. Well, this is Pikers by the Pond, and I'd like to give a shout-out to the Curries and Worry.
0: All right. Thanks for doing it.
12: Thanks.
0: So long. Okay. 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Sorry, that little technical question there. Let's see, a few more questions. We're almost near the top of the hour. Then we'll turn it over on that. And let's see. Let's throw a few more new questions here before the top of the hour here. What is the highest peak of the Rocky Mountains? What banjo-playing singer was investigated by the House Un-American Activities Committee? Few more movie taglines. Let's see. The Mission is a Man. Another movie, We Are Not Alone. Another one here. Just when you thought it was safe to go back into the water. The longer you wait, the harder it gets. Another movie, Work Sucks. And another movie, If at First You Don't Succeed, Lower Your Standards. And another new one here, Reality is a Thing of the Past. Our number tonight and every night, 218-326-1234. A little technical issue there for that. And let's see. Okay, I think we're having something with the phones here. Let me try again. Busy numbers here. So, let's see, a few other questions out there. The baseball questions, what four players have hit a home run as a teenager? And after turning 40 years old, of the four, we have two, Ty Cobb and Alex Rodriguez. Who's the only major league ball player to get 500 or more hits with four different teams? And that one was answered. We'll save a few more too here. So let's see. Okay, I think we're going to play a song here, starting with our album of the week here to do this. It is an Angela Autumn, A Believer. A song called Heavy Tobacco.

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Donate to 218-326-1234, text that line, or you can go online to kxe.org. So, okay, it appears that we're having a problem with the phones. The lines are busy, but nothing's getting in. So while we work on that, we're going to play another song for that. So this one is Phoebe Bridgers.

0: And that was Phoebe Bridgers, Lost Boys here. This is Green Cheese, so we're having a little technical issue. I think we may have figured it out, but let's try back to the phones here. Hello, you're on Green Cheese.
1: Oh, hi, Mike. Yeah. It was worth hanging out. I thanks so much for hosting tonight, and I hope all is well with Justine.
0: Sure.
1: All my questions that I knew for sure were answered, so I'm going to take a wild guess on the northernmost island in Japan.
0: Yeah.

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1: Those four teams?
2: He played for like four teams, didn't he? I know he played for the Expos and the Tigers.
1: Yes, he did.
2: Two of the teams that he played for, but I can't come up with, I don't know right at the moment.
1: The other one would be, you're right, four teams, but Houston Colts and Astros.
2: Been Houston or something, I think he played for Houston.
1: Yep, you got it. And the Mets.
2: Okay, it was, yeah.
1: They all count.
2: All right, well, I'll call my buddy and I'll shoot him a text back and tell me he was right, but I know he's listening. So,
1: excellent.
2: Shout out to all the cheesers and keep listening.
1: We'll tell your buddy thanks for listening. So,
2: thank you.
1: All right. Thanks. Bye. Yep. And it looks like the phones are working again. Thank you for everyone's patience here. So back to the phones. Hello, you're on Green Cheese.
3: Do you remember? Yeah, you still looking for the primary colors?
1: Now we got them, but
3: secondary colors.
1: What do you have?
3: Did you already get the secondary colors or
1: someone,
3: no?
1: Yeah, someone did get it, but what do you have?
3: Orange, purple, green.
1: Bingo, you got it.
3: Yeah. They know how to play bingo, too.
1: Okay. Where are you calling in from?
3: Shout out from the Fruit Bowl.
1: Fruit Bowl, all right. Thanks.
3: All right, you're my boy, Blue.
1: Yep. So long. Okay, another category here. Let's see. These are professional wrestlers' real names. I'll read the real name, and I want you to tell me what was their wrestling name or stage name to do that. So the first one, Mark Calloway wrestled under what name? Oscar Gutierrez Rubio wrestled under what name? And Colby Lopez used what name for his wrestling career? Let's see a few other questions here. In which country is Timbuktu? What is the largest owl? The bird. What is the largest owl? What is the biggest city in Brazil? And Tom York is the lead singer of which English band formed in 1985? And let's see, one more. Which country experiences the most earthquakes? 218-326-1234. Hello, you're on Green Cheese.
4: Yeah, hey, Mike. Jim from the Awesome Brain Trust.
1: Yeah.
4: A.K.A. President of the Crab Cakes International Fan Club.
1: Okay, cool.
4: It's a great show tonight. Everybody's calling in. The Pyrenees, France and Spain?
1: Yes, between France and Spain. You got it.
4: Okay, all right. Shout-outs to the... nobody really cares much, but I was looking through my telescope at the harvest moon, my own little green cheese. So I just had it out there on a full moon. It was pretty cool.
1: Well, we do care. I mean, it is cool. And, I got a telescope. I got to use it too. But, that's right. It's harvest moon this weekend. So
4: it's harvest moon. It's beautiful. Yeah. We had the last two nights were, and it's very bright, I tell you. So, shout outs to the, Vermilionaires, who are ensconced at Long Lake, and Simon of the Lakes is always a wonderful guy to listen to. And then there's also the lady from Canada I owe an apology to. She thought I kind of said something I shouldn't have a couple weeks ago, so she was not happy.
1: Okay.
4: So the lady in Canada. I can't remember her name. But I'll call you later. Thanks so much.
1: Thank you. Keep on calling.
4: Bye.
1: Yep, bye. Hello, you're on Green Cheese.
5: Yeah, hi there. I have a question to answer. Tom York, he was the lead singer of Radiohead?
1: Yes, you got it.
5: Fantastic. All right.
1: Where are you calling from?
5: Again, this is the High Banks Boys, and we definitely want to give a shout-out tonight to Stacy, the unflappable captain of the garbage barge of Leech Lake.
1: Okay. Thanks for doing that.
5: Thanks. Take care.
1: So long. Hello, you're on Green Cheese.
6: Hello. So the answer, did you get the answer for the tallest peak in for the Rocky Mountains?
1: Not yet.
6: Would that be Mount Elbert?
1: I've got something different.

0: Oh, you do? Okay. Well, thank you for doing this, and I'd like to give a shout-out to the Minnesota New York gang and everyone else who was listening, and Simon of the Lakes.
1: All right. And this is Arthur, right?
0: Yes, it is.
1: Well, thanks, Arthur. Keep on calling.
0: All right. Thanks.
1: Yep. So long.
0: Goodbye.
1: Hello. You're on Green Cheese.
2: Evening again, Mr. Barry, or should we call you Alexander Graham Bell? You got the phone system back up and nothing here.
1: It wasn't crossed fingers and duct tape and all that stuff. Yeah.
2: So. You know, it's funny because that's been a thing. Now, usually it's been at the start of the show, but that's been an issue for like 3 or 4 weeks now with that happening. But anyway, we're back rolling here. So the baseball players who hit homers as a teenager and 40 plus.
1: Yes.
2: You still have two out there. I don't remember at what age he retired, but I'm going to go with Ken Griffey Jr.
1: I think he was under 40, so.
2: Okay, yeah, I know he was drafted when he was like 16 or 17, but. Okay, well, we'll leave it at that. I do know a couple of the wrestling ones, but we'll be fair here and try again. Shout out back to Jim and the Brain Trust there. It's all good, man, all good. And it was awesome to hear Larry the Liar back out, as well as our king. So thank you very much. We'll try again.
1: Indeed, Donald. Thanks for doing that. So,
2: yeah. Bye-bye. So.
1: Hello, you're on Green Cheese.
3: Hi, Mike. Nancy here.
1: Yeah.
3: I think I have an answer for the three countries in the Atlas Mountains.
1: Yeah.
3: The Morocco, Algeria, and Tunisia.
1: You got it, Nancy. That's correct.
3: Well, I'm going to credit the wizard for that one.
1: Thank you, wizard.
3: Okay. Thanks, Mike.
1: All right. Thanks. So long.
3: Yep, bye-bye.
1: Hello, you're on Green Cheese.
4: Hey, have you got an answer for the work sucks tagline?
1: Not yet.
4: I feel like it's got to be Office Space.
1: You got it.
4: All right. If anyone hasn't seen the movie, it should have won multiple Oscars. It's a wonderful watch. And a little bit different now with, you know, remote work and all that stuff. But it still holds up, as you know, they say.
1: I was late to that, but when I saw it, it hit so many marks. It's like, oh, my
4: yeah.
1: goodness.
4: Yeah, it's amazing. And just shout out to all the cheesers and keep track of your staplers wherever they may be. And shout out to Haley and have a great night.
1: And where are you calling in from?
4: Calling from Deer River.
1: All right. Thanks a lot, Deer River.
4: Thanks. Bye-bye.
1: Yeah, bye. Hello, you're on Green Cheese.
5: Hi, did I hear somebody get the wrestler's name?
1: No, you're the first person to call in on that.
5: Okay. Now, I hate the... I believe Mark Calloway was the Undertaker.
1: Yes, you are correct.
5: Ha! There goes another $5, and here we go again.
1: Thanks, Larry. So
5: you're very welcome. Keep it up, folks. This is really a nice way to spend a Saturday night. Shout out to all the good people, and I'm sure they'd agree. It's getting harder to get through since the picnic. This is a beautiful groundswell we've got going here.
1: It is. It's swarming. You are right. So,
5: thank you so much, everybody. Good night.
1: Thanks, Larry. Thanks for kind words. So. Hello, you're on Green Cheese.
6: Mike, how are you now?
1: Doing well. Doing well.
6: Good. Hey, I'm glad you got through the wiring debacle. We kind of pictured you over here just speaking profanity under the desk, pulling wires and scrambling with that song, you know, you were hoping it would never end. So, but I'm glad you got through that.
1: Yeah, others helped came through. So Steve and others, we have good support here, and they came through because if it's left up to me, we'd still be playing music. So.
6: Well, it's got to be a little nerve-wracking, right? You're like, oh, cripes, I got to get this going, you know. But you're doing a great job, Mike.
1: Thank you.
6: Why does the needle in the homemade compass, you know, point north? Did anybody get that one yet?
1: Nobody has called in.
6: Okay, so I'm not, I don't know. I'm going to say because North Pole is positively polarized, and then your compass
7: Point Norton, isn't it like a south, like a negative polarized or something?
1: Yes, it's magnetized by the magnet's south pole. So.
7: Okay, so the magnet, the south and north attract each other. I still, you know, you can't remember that stuff from school, but yeah. Cool. Anyways, no, shout-outs real quick, Mike, and I'll get off. Yeah. Jim, my neighbor, he's in the hospital. Good luck, Jim. Yeah. And then, let's see here, I don't know, everybody. Everybody on Green Cheese, keep supporting. Love you guys. Thanks, Mike.
1: Appreciate it. Thanks.
7: Yep. Yeah.
1: Okay, let's throw out some more questions out here. What country produces the largest apple crop? What are the two types of tarragon? Doha is the capital of which Gulf Arab state? In music, the term forte means to play loudly. What signals a musician to play quietly? Black swans have been introduced, but where do they come from originally? And which 1990s artist used to call himself Romeo Blue? 218-326-1234. Hello, you're on Green Cheese.
8: Hey, Mike, Tom from Outing. Yeah. You always drag those baseball questions that I have to call in. But it's impossible to get through to you guys. Anyways, I don't know the algorithm like all the Grand Rapids Bemidji people. Anyways, the four players, teenage and over 40 on the home runs, just based on my fingers with all the arthritis, I'm going to try two, if you don't mind.
1: Sure.
8: Willie Mays?
1: No, I don't have that on it on the list.
8: Okay. And then the other one I was going to would be Al Kaline.
1: Those are two good guesses, but I guess it didn't apply to him. I'm not sure if the
8: okay.
1: Probably the after 40 for them. So.
8: Yeah, I looked for 40, but I didn't know if they were teenage phenoms. Well, to say, hey, kids, so I figured Mays might have been young enough. But Willie Mays is always a good answer in baseball questions because he still holds records, I believe. But anyways, great show, Mike. Thanks.
1: Yeah, and I agree. Willie Mays probably doesn't get enough credit. He and Hank Aaron still do not, as far as like the best of ever.
8: Well, yeah, my dad's all-time favorite. Only because, well, not because Mantle got hurt, you know. But there was no color barrier with my dad in baseball. It was if you were good, you were good. He didn't care. Anyways, thanks, Mike. Talk to you later.
1: Thanks. Yep. So long.
8: Goodbye.
1: Hello, you're on Green Cheese.
9: Yeah, I hear you get the Undertaker question answered.
1: Yep.
9: Could you repeat the questions about the other wrestlers' names, please?
1: The other one, Oscar Gutierrez Rubio, was a what name? And then Colby Lopez wrestled under what name?
9: Sorry. I got nothing. Okay. I appreciate the genre. And appreciate the program.
1: Okay, we'll keep on calling. We got a few more out there. I'll throw some out. So.
9: Right on. Okay. Bye now.
1: Thanks. Bye. Hello, you're on Green Cheese.
10: Hi, this is Funkmaster Groshaw. I'd like to circle back to the question about the country starting with I.
1: Yeah.
10: I want to make a case for the Iroquois as a sovereign nation.
1: Noted. I don't have that, but I do see where you're coming from. Yes.
10: Okay. And I'd like to make a shout out to Heather and Sarah for introducing me to Green Cheese, because it's the first time I've listened. So thank you.
1: Well, thank you, Heather and Sarah, and thank you for being a listener and calling in. So,
10: thank you. All right.
1: Okay, thanks.
10: All right, bye.
1: Bye. Let's get some more questions out there. Capybaras, the world's largest rodent, is natural to which continent? Which is the most intelligent mollusk? M-O-L-L-U-S-K. What's the most intelligent mollusk? What medical condition is caused by fungus growing on the human body? What is the largest living marsupial meat eater? A couple more baseball questions here. What pitcher has the most postseason wins? And a corollary, what pitcher has the most World Series wins? Two different pitchers. And another one, who is the youngest ever player to join the 500 Home Runs Club. And two more wrestlers here. Demi Bennett wrestled under what name? And Roderick Toombs, T-O-O-M-B-S, used what name in the ring? 218-326-1234. Hello, you're on Green Cheese.
11: Mike Berry, I've been on hold so long. Your brother Bob Berry's got me hemmed up next to Wakota Arena, just up the hill from Al's Corral, in the mean streets of South St. Paul. I lost where I'm at, so you're going to have to throw me a softball before he really gives it to me.
1: Sure, sure. Let me see. I don't know if you heard some of the questions there. You know what?
11: Back off. Give me some room, Bob. All right. Got to keep going. Sorry.
1: Another James Bond. What's the James Bond movie that featured George Lazenby as James Bond?
11: That would be Her Majesty's Secret Service.
1: You got it, Rhinestone.
11: You know, the one, the only. I know, and along comes Roger Moore. And it's not a popular take, but I think he's my favorite. But before your brother Bob jumps me, I'd like to send a shout-out to John and Stephen Sidbury. JJ, God love you. I don't know why you're on frequency tonight, but we miss you. Mike, you're doing a bang-up job. And you know, and I know you got to change your filters monthly.
1: Hello, you're on Green Cheese.
12: Oh, hey, it's Smitty from Northeast. I've been on hold for so long, but I'm pretty ready to answer. I believe the pro wrestler, the real name, Colby Lopez.
1: Yeah,
12: is that the visionary, the architect, Seth Rollins?
1: It is. You've got it.
12: Oh, nice. I got to give a shout out. I didn't give to before. I'm in the doghouse. Got to get out of it. But my beautiful girlfriend, Jackie, needs a shout-out. And I would like to take my shout-out away from Keacher because I haven't heard from him tonight.
1: Well, maybe he's out saving the world elsewhere, but at least you're out of the doghouse.
12: Oh, now, so. He will do. Thank you. Thank you, sir.
1: Yep.
12: Yep. Thanks. Bye.
1: Oh. Hello. Yeah. You're on Green Cheese.
13: Hello.
1: Hello.
13: I was looking to answer... that Romeo Blue question.
1: Yeah. Who used that name?
13: Lenny Kravitz.
1: Yes, you got it. So.
13: Sweet. All right. This is Chuckas from the Mississippi, giving a shout-out to Winnipesaukee and Keetac Country Club.
1: All right. Thanks for coming.
13: All right.
1: Yep.
13: Thanks.
1: Yep. Bye. And we receive support from Edward Jones Financial Advisor, Christina Clark, helping individuals and business owners reach their financial goals. 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Edward Jones, member SIPC. Let's get a few more questions out there. Time's flying. Which independent record label is most associated with grunge music? Billy Joe Armstrong is the lead singer and guitarist for which band? Who led the WNBA in scoring this year, points per game? And who was the all-time scoring leader in the WNBA, total points? And Steve Winwood won a Grammy Award for Record of the Year for what song and from what album? 218-326-1234. Hello, you're on Green Cheese.
14: Hey, Mike Berry, Mojo from the sauna again.
1: Yeah.
14: I'm going to pull this one like Jigs does. I just got an answer for the biggest owl, and I believe that's a great gray.
1: I've got something different here.
14: Okay.
1: So,
14: yeah, a friend of mine just called me and said it's a great gray owl. So. Okay, let me give a shout-out to the River Witch who gave me that information, and Andy from Burgess, Larry the Liar, fantastic to hear you back, buddy. Yes. We all been worried about you. And Crystal Castle, and hope Justine Jacobson's doing well.
1: Yes, indeed. And she is. I don't want to cause any worry.
14: No problems.
1: Yep.
14: All okay. Right. Thanks.
1: Thanks.
14: Doing a great job, Mike. We'll keep listening.
1: Yep. So. Hello, you're on Green Cheese.
15: Hi, did anyone get the movie The Mission Is the Man?
1: Not yet.
15: Is that Saving Private Ryan?
1: It is. You got it.
15: Awesome. This is Kiwan Country Club. Great show tonight.
1: All
15: thanks.
1: Right. Thanks. So long. Hello, you're on Green Cheese.
16: Yeah, Roderick Toombs.
1: Yeah.
16: That would be Rowdy Piper.
1: Indeed. You got it. So.
16: And I won't take liberties, but I want to.
1: Okay.
16: Andy and Vergis, shout out to everybody. Thanks for the program. Have a good night.
1: Thanks, Andy. Still a half hour left. So.
16: You bet.
1: Yep. Bye.
16: Bye.
1: Hey. Hello, you're on Green Cheese.
17: All right. We're on, Mabel. Hi, I'd like to answer the question about black swans.
1: Yeah.
17: Were they native to Australia?
1: Yes, Australia.
17: Australia, native. Awesome.
18: Hi.
1: Hello.
17: That's my youngest granddaughter. This is the first time she's ever been on Green Cheese.
18: Hi, Tog.
17: Oh, you're talking.
18: Hi.
1: Hello. Welcome to Green Cheese, young woman. Glad you're listening.
18: Yeah.
17: This is the IQ Islanders. If I could give a shout out to the Currys from Worry and also the Langs from Northfield.
1: All right. And thanks for bringing another listener into the fold.
17: So. Absolutely. She's only two and she's doing all right.
1: All right. Okay. Have her call next week.
17: All right. Thank you.
1: Yep.
17: Thanks much.
1: Hello. You're on Green Cheese.
19: Hey, Mike, Lindsay from the Turtle Lake Turnpike is calling again. Did you get an answer yet for the players that scored the most points in the WNBA this year?
1: Not yet.
19: Okay, so I don't know sports, but being from Iowa and we're living in Iowa, I do know Caitlin Clark. Is that the answer?
1: I think she was in the top five, but I was looking for the top one, but she's not there. So.
19: Oh, shoot. Okay, well, that's the extent of my sports knowledge, so there you go.
1: And her backcourt partner.
19: You could give all the hints you want, Mike. I'm still not going to get it. So, shout out to Larry. I was so excited to hear from him because I just miss hearing him for the last few weeks. Mm-hmm. Also want to shout out Bill from the Ashton home of Wayward Youth. We really haven't heard from him since the picnic either, so hope he's doing well. And I don't know. We just got a lot of new teasers tonight, and it's exciting, and we're just having the best time.
1: Excellent. So,
19: thanks, Mike.
1: Yep. So long.
19: Bye.
1: Hello. You're on Green Cheese.
20: Mike Berry, how are you doing, my friend?
1: Hello, sir.
20: Well, Andy from Vergis, he crushed my dreams with the hot Roddy, Rowdy Piper.
1: Yep.
20: Question. So I'm thinking, could you repeat the question about Major League Baseball players that, I don't know,
1: sure.
20: I feel like you said they hit home runs in the majors as teenagers and old men?
1: Yes.
20: Or am I totally wrong on that?
1: Hit a home run as a teenager and after turning 40.
20: Robin Yount.
1: That's a good guess, but he's not on the list. He didn't get the one.
20: Why do you forsake me?
1: No.
20: All right, shout out to you. Shout out to Smitty. Shout out to that creep Bob Berry from the mean streets of South St. Paul. And we'll talk to you later. Adios.
1: And we're going to have a Northeast listening party one of these weeks here. So, thanks. Hello, you're on Green Cheese.
21: I was just looking for the answer of largest meat eater. Would that be a blue whale?
1: It is not. I'm looking for the...
21: Not? Okay. All right. This is the Winnipeg. Give a shout out to the Chuckas and the Kiwan Country Club.
1: Okay. Thanks for listening. Bye. Hello. You're on Green Cheese.
22: Yeah. Hi there. I'd like to answer the question for the largest owl.
1: Yeah.
22: If I remember correctly, it's a Eurasian fish owl. I think it's called the Blackstens.
1: I've got something different here. So...
22: Oh yeah, it's the Eurasian fish owl or Eurasian hawk owl.
1: Hmm.
22: That's the largest owl that I'm aware of.
1: I'd have to but, I'll have to look it up. But, I've got something different, but we'll see. We'll see.
22: Oh, I'm curious. All right. Anyway, and I just have to say this is the High Banks Boys, and I'd be remiss if I didn't give a shout-out to the first mate of the Leech Lake Garbage Barge, Ben.
1: Okay. Good name on that. So thanks for doing that.
22: Hey, thanks. Okay, yep. Bye-bye. So,
1: hello, you're on Green Cheese.
0: Yeah, this is Ben, the first mate of the garbage barge, and Nico the lifeguard's dad, and I have a couple of answers.
1: Sure, what do you got?
0: Igneous rocks are made out of lava.
1: Yes, molten lava there. It's cooling lava, yep.
0: And then the quote from, you had a quote from the movie Jaws.
1: Can you be more specific?
0: This is just when I thought it was safe to get in the water.
1: Get back into the water.
0: Back into the water is from the movie Jaws, right?
1: Jaws 2. I'm going to give it out.
0: So. All right.
1: So back at, yeah. So you got it. And you were just,
0: all right.
1: You were just called out right before you called out. I don't know if you heard that. You're on hold.
0: So. Oh, I did not. So. All right. I'd like to give a shout out to the CPAP Ross.
1: All right. We'll do. Thanks.
0: Thank you.
1: Yep. Hello, you're on Green Cheese.
2: I'm calling about North America's largest owl.
1: Yeah.
2: I'm going to guess snowy.
1: Yeah, I've got something different here. So, and I'm looking, it's not just North America, I think it's international.
2: The world's largest owl.
1: Yeah. So, got something different.
2: Very good.
1: Okay. Thanks. We'll keep on calling. So.
2: You bet. Bye now.
1: On the owl here, someone said gray owl. That's the longest by length here. And the fish owl is the heaviest and the largest. You know what? Someone said fish owl. But I'm just going to say, because there's a couple different answers that are overlap here. So I was looking for the eagle owl on that. But so the fish owl, I guess, was correct. So whoever called in on that, take credit. Hello, you're on Green Cheese.
3: Do you have an answer for the capybaras yet?
1: No, not yet.
3: Is it South America, the continent?
1: Yes, that's where they're from. So,
3: perfect. Keewatin Country Club, shout out to the Turtle Lake Turnpikers.
1: All right, thanks.
3: Okay, thank you. Yep. Bye. So,
1: threw a few more questions out there. We got a few more minutes here. Which modern Grand Prix is raced at night? Where is Manchego cheese from? What dish features raw shellfish and fish marinated in lemon or lime juice? Sweet potatoes originated from what region? Who lives at 742 Evergreen Terrace? In which African country is entirely surrounded by South Africa? And another, Michael Douglas won a Golden Globe for playing which musician in the 2013 film Behind the Candelabra? 218-326-1234. Hello, you're on Green Cheese.
23: Hello, Mike.
1: Hey.
23: Afton Home for Wayward Youth checking in this evening. Yeah, I have not called in for a couple of weeks. That is true. But I'm always lurking in the background and laughing like crazy.
1: Good.
23: I have had a number of answers tonight, but they've all been taken, but that doesn't matter. I would like to say hello to Larry the Liar. He and I had a good conversation the night of the picnic about medical things and what lies ahead, and it was wonderful. And everybody else, thank you, and keep it coming, because I'm really enjoying this.
1: Excellent. Well, thank you, sir.
23: This is Wayward signing off.
1: Okay. So long. Bye. Hello. You're on Green Cheese.
24: Hey, did anyone answer the question for the largest median animal?
1: No, not yet. What do you have?
24: Is it a sperm whale?
1: I clarify that. It's the largest living marsupial meat eater. So that detail may have thrown some people off, but... No, I have something different. So the largest living marsupial meat eater.
24: Duck-billed platypus?
1: Get something different. There, so.
4: All right, thanks.
1: Thanks a lot. Where are you calling in from? Nope, missed it there. So, hello, you're on Green Cheese.
5: Hi, Mike. I think, did you get an answer to the band for Billy Joe Armstrong?
1: No. Who's the lead singer? Who is he? Yeah.
5: Yeah. Is that the band Green Day?
1: It is, Jenna. You got it.
5: Yay. Thanks. And just want to give a shout out to all the cheesers tonight. It's so great to hear from everybody. Good show tonight, Mike.
1: Thanks a lot, Jenna.
5: Thanks. Good night.
1: Hello. You're on Green Cheese.
6: Yeah, Mike, just calling to continue my losing streak of answering questions.
1: Okay.
6: Pianissimo for the, it was the music question, so, I can't remember exactly.
1: Yeah, forte and...
6: pianissimo?
1: Yeah, I piano, but pianissimo is the same. Yeah. Yeah, I'll take that.
6: Okay, yeah, that's the quiet, yeah, for the song, yeah, forte, and then the opposite of that was... I thought pianist.
1: Yeah, that works.
6: Okay, thanks. Have a great night.
1: Well, thank you. Broke your string. So.
6: Pardon me?
1: You broke your string then tonight. So.
6: That's good. A streak always has to come to an end.
1: Yes, exactly. So, thanks.
6: Thank you, sir.
1: Thank you. So long. Hello, you're on Green Cheese.
7: Hey there. Has the question about Billy Joe Armstrong been answered yet?
1: It was while you're on hold, but what do you have?
7: Oh, bummer. He's the lead singer of Green Day, right?
1: Yes. Yep.
7: Oh, great. Shout out to Michelle Mandecki down in St. Paul and Glenn and Jess on Bass Lake.
1: All right. Thanks for calling. Thanks for listening.
7: Yep. Thank you. Yep. Bye.
1: And a few unanswered questions out there. What's the highest peak of the Rocky Mountains? What banjo-playing singer was investigated by the House Un-American Activities Committee? In which country is Timbuktu? What is the biggest city in Brazil? Which country experiences the most earthquakes? What country produces the largest apple crop? What are the two types of tarragon? And Doha is the capital of what Gulf Arab state? 218-326-1234. Hello, you're on Green Cheese.
8: Yeah, I just had the answer about the guy who was investigated, the banjo player.
1: The House Un-American Activities Committee there. So.
8: I know, he was such a dirty, dirty, dirty. And then, oh, I lost my other one. Wait.
1: The mountain Timbuktu?
8: No, it was the... Oh, it was right there, and as soon as it was there, it was gone.
1: It'll come back.
8: The banjo player was folk singer X. I can't remember.
1: Close. You're getting there. It's around the tip of your tongue there. So.
8: Yeah, it is. Thanks for the program. Bye and all.
1: Yep. So. Hello, you're on Green Cheese.
25: Hello, Mike. How are you?
1: I'm doing well. How are you?
25: Good. This is Arthur again.
1: Yeah.
25: I would like to give a try for the lead scorer for the WNBA.
1: Yeah.
25: Would that be Aja Wilson?
1: Aja Wilson, yeah. Yeah.
25: Yes.
1: Got it.
25: Okay. So. Yep. And then I would give a shout-out to all the listeners again. And thanks for doing this.
1: Sure thing.
25: You're doing an awesome job.
1: Well, thanks for listening.
25: Oh, and could you also get the, after the show, before the show ends, could you do the, what's the highest peak if no one gets it?
1: Which the what? The
25: What was the highest peak for the Rocky Mountains?
1: Yep. I'll do that.
25: Okay, thank you.
1: Yep. So long.
25: Bye-bye.
1: Hello, you're on Green Cheese.
26: Hey, could you repeat the question about the singer that Michael Douglas played?
1: Yes, he won a Golden Globe for playing which musician in the 2013 film Behind the Candelabra?
26: Well, most people think it's Liberace, but I myself know that it's Randy Bachman from Bachman Taylor Overdrive. Because you ain't seen nothing yet. Bow, bow. Kids from parts unknown, adios.
1: Yep. You got one for two. So. 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Okay, let's see, down the last few minutes here, 17 or so. Let's go back to the phones. Hello, you're on Green Cheese.
9: Hi there. Did anybody get the teenager and 40 club for home runs in the MLB?
1: We have two of the four.
9: Okay. Will you tell me the two that were answered?
1: We have Ty Cobb and Alex Rodriguez.
9: Okay, I know Gary Sheffield is in there, and I was trying to pick my brain, but I don't know the last one. But Gary Sheffield?
1: Yes, Gary Sheffield is one of them, so we have three of them.
9: Okay, I don't know the last one, though.
1: Okay, it'll come.
9: Yeah, I'll try, but this is Curry's from Worry again, and great show.
1: Thanks.
9: All right, thank you.
1: Yep. So.
9: Yep, bye-bye.
1: Hello, you're on Green Cheese.
10: Hello, has anyone answered what is the country surrounded by South Africa?
1: No, not yet.
10: Is it Lesotho?
1: Yes, you are correct.
10: Shout out to the Chekas on the Mississippi.
1: And where are you calling in from tonight?
10: The Mississippi.
1: All right. Thanks for calling. Thanks for listening. Hello, you're on Green Cheese.
11: Hi, the answer for the banjo playing person?
1: Yes.
11: It's Pete Seeger.
1: Pete Seeger is correct. So.
11: Great. I actually got to see Pete Seeger in concert at the Library of Congress about 15 years ago, so that was pretty cool.
1: Wow, how was that?
11: Anyway, it's Erica from Grand Rapids.
1: Okay, Erica, thanks for calling. Thanks for listening.
11: Yeah. Thanks.
1: Yep. So. Hello, you're on Green Cheese.
12: Yeah, that Tommy Pinkel was Pete Seeger.
1: That folk singer was Pete Seeger. Yes, yes, you got it.
12: And have you got the largest marsupial that eats meat?
1: Not yet.
12: I won't take liberties.
1: Okay. It's still out there, so keep going.
12: Very good.
1: Yep. Thanks.
12: Bye.
1: Hello, you're on Green Cheese.
13: Hi. And in the last 6 minutes, three people have called in, and they've already got it. I thought the fellow they were in trouble with was Arlo Guthrie. Wasn't he being questioned about communism and such?
1: He may have been as well. I thought originally that was him, but yeah, I had Pete Seeger, so yeah.
13: Okay. Well, Larry the Liar, and thank you, everybody. You've got me in tears again. Appreciate all the love and look forward to next fall when we do the picnic again.
1: Good. It's a community that makes this work. Thanks, Larry. Yep, so long. Hello, you're on Green Cheese.
14: Mike.
1: Yes.
14: So I was driving by Doug Woog Arena in South St. Paul on my way to Quick Trip on Concord Avenue. Mm-hmm. And I ran into Rhinestone, and we were talking about famous wrestlers.
1: Yes.
14: With the name of Oscar Ruiz.
1: Yes. What do you have?
14: Well, that's the one and only. One and only. Well, first of all, we were talking about having a listening party with Keach, but we didn't want to get locked in his basement. But the wrestlers. Name is Rey Mysterio.
1: Rey Mysterio. Oscar Gutierrez Rubio. Yes, you got it.
14: Got it. All right. Shout out to everyone. Have a great night.
1: Thanks a lot.
14: Great show.
1: Yep.
14: Bye.
1: Bye. Hello, you're on Green Cheese.
15: Hi, this is the Chuckas from Mississippi.
1: Yeah.
15: Coming at you. And we're looking to do the address of 742 Evergreen Terrace.
1: Yes.
15: Would that be the Simpsons?
1: The Simpsons. Yes, you got it.
15: All right. I'd like to give a shout out to the Keetac Country Club and the Gassy Winnississippi. That's all I got. Take it easy.
1: Thanks for calling in. So long. Hello, you're on Green Cheese.
16: Hi, Mike. Has anybody answered the dish with raw fish and, and lime juice, et cetera?
1: Not yet.
16: Hi, Mike. Has anybody answered the dish with raw fish and, and lime juice, et cetera?
1: Not yet.
16: I believe it's ceviche.
1: You got it, Nancy. You got it.
16: Okay. Thank you.
1: Thanks.
16: Shout out to all the cheesers tonight. Good show, Mike.
1: Thanks, Nancy.
16: Yep, bye-bye.
1: Hello, you're on Green Cheese.
17: Hey, was there an answer for the Billy Joel Armstrong question yet?
1: Someone got it, but what do you have?
17: Oh, I was going to say Green Day there.
1: Yep, Green Day, yes.
17: And then how about the largest marsupial meat-eater?
1: Yeah, that's still open.
17: Is that the Tasmanian devil?
1: You got it. You are correct.
17: Outstanding. This is Mike and Tyann with Mark on Myrtle Lake. I'd like to give a shout-out to Mike from Bike, the Breezeway in Virginia, and Carly and John up on Crane Lake.
1: All right. Thanks for doing that.
17: Thank you, sir.
1: Yep. So long. Did that. So. Okay, we're down to the last 11 minutes and 32 seconds here. So what country produces the largest apple crop? What country experiences the most earthquakes? What are the two types of tarragon? Doha is the capital of what state or country? And what country is Timbuktu? And what is the highest peak of the Rocky Mountains? 218-326-1234. Hello, you're on Green Cheese.
18: Yeah, have you got that largest marsupial that eats meat yet?
1: Someone just got it, but what do you have?
18: Oh, that's okay. Once again, thanks for the program, and shout out to everybody.
1: Sure.
18: Have a good one.
1: Thanks. Thanks.
18: Bye. Cool.
1: Hello, you're on Green Cheese.
19: I am on Green Cheese again. John in Sudbury here.
1: Yeah.
19: Have a couple of the geography ones. I'm only going to do one. It's been out there for quite a while. I don't think anyone's guessed yet. The largest city in Brazil would be Sao Paulo.
1: You are correct.
19: Okay, I was trying to decide between that and Rio. I know they're both very large cities, but I thought Sao Paulo was a bit bigger. So,
1: yeah, we have.
19: Okay, well,
1: we're down to the last few minutes. If you have another question, we'll take it.
19: Doha is the capital of Qatar.
1: Bingo, you got it. So.
19: Okay, perfect. So we'll just give a shout out to the Danger Camp Oahu. I know they're going to be getting a fairly large hurricane. I'm not sure which island it's going to hit, but either way, all the best. And we'll just re-up the shout-outs to Keech, Rhinestone, the Turtle Lake Turnpikers, Bob on the Mean Streets of South St. Paul, Larry the Liar, and everyone else. Great show, as always. Remember, if you can, support public media, and everyone have a safe week.
1: Yes. Thanks for the words.
19: Bye-bye.
1: Yep. Hello, you're on Green Cheese.
20: Hey, this is one half of the Porch Dwellers, and I would like to be answering, and I'll be a smart aleck first, but the owl question, wouldn't the greatest owl be Woodsy Owl, give a hoot, don't pollute?
1: Yeah, the Hall of Fame.
20: And, but earlier you asked a question about comic books. Was that Spider-Man?
1: No, I have something different. Stan Lee's first comic submission, comic story. So,
20: you're kidding.
1: But I'll tell you what, it was Captain America, and it was a two-page story he submitted to it was Timely Comics, but it was Marvel. So, but yeah.
20: Oh, okay. I when you said the author's name or the guy that drew it up, I would have swore it was Spider-Man.
1: Yeah.
20: But I was wrong, not the first time today. So thank you very much.
1: Thanks.
20: And what a wonderful show you got. So thank you very much.
1: Well, thanks for calling. Thanks for listening.
20: You bet.
1: Yep.
20: Bye.
1: Yeah, it was Captain America Foils the Traitor's Revenge. His first, it was a two-page book, but that's enough for nerding out here. Hello, you're on Green Cheese.
0: Hey, Mike, it's Lindsay from the Turtle Lake Turnpikers again.
1: Yeah.
0: So I have a guess for one of your movie quotes or the taglines that we are not alone. Is that from Close Encounters of the Third Kind?
1: Yes, it is. So
0: perfect. Yay! Okay, last time that we'll call in, I promise. But no, shout out to you for a great show. Also, Keewatin and Country Club, hanging out with Winnisippi. Great to hear from them. And as always, John and Steph, we love to hear from them. So great show, and thanks again.
1: Indeed. Thank you much.
0: Okay. Bye, Mike.
1: Yep. Bye. Hello, you're on Green Cheese.
2: Oh, hi, Mike. Danger Cam calling in again, and I was going to take a quick guess on the on Timbuktu. Is that Tibet?
1: No, I've got something different.
2: I'm gonna take liberty. Mongolia?
1: No, I'll give you another one. One more try. So.
2: All right. Nope, my husband said India, but I didn't agree.
1: Don't agree with that one either. So.
2: Yeah, no. So I just want to say thanks so much, John, for thinking of us over here. And I think we're going to be fine. I think that hurricane is going to go west of us. So appreciate that so much.
1: Well, hopefully.
2: And it's been a great show, Mike. Thank you.
1: Thank you, and be safe, just in case.
2: Thanks.
1: Yep.
2: Thanks. Bye.
1: Hello, you're on Green Cheese.
3: Oh, miracle of miracles. I'm calling from the Sissy Bockwet Woods. This is the Fool in the Woods.
1: Yeah.
3: And I've been away from the source, so it's probably been answered already, but the Pyrenees is the mountain range between France and Spain.
1: You are correct, yes.
3: Okay, chalk that one up. Shout out to everybody who supports public broadcasting because it's the best.
1: Yes, indeed. Thank you.
3: Okay, thanks, Mike.
1: Yep.
3: So long. Bye-bye.
1: Bye. Hello, you're on Green Cheese.
21: Hi, Mike, one more time. Oh, sorry.
1: Yep.
21: I got too much noise here next to me.
22: Bye-bye.
21: Youngest 500 home run threshold?
1: Yes.
21: Alex Rodriguez?
1: Yes, he's the youngest member of the 500 club.
21: Okay, great. Thanks again. Love those questions.
1: Sure.
21: And they don't know me, but shout out to the Crab Sisters. I haven't heard them tonight. They're amazing.
1: Yes, they
21: and
1: are.
21: And you are as well, Mike.
1: Well,
21: thank you.
1: They are, but they're probably doing other stuff tonight or something.
21: Yeah.
1: So.
21: Yeah. Sure. They have a life. Exactly.
1: Yes, yes. Thanks a lot.
21: Yep. Thanks for the show.
1: Yep.
21: Bye-bye.
1: Hello, you're on Green Cheese.
23: Hello again, Mike. Most Apple production. I'm going to, and this is just a shot in the dark, I'm going to say Japan.
1: No, that's not it. That's not it.
23: Okay, perfect. Well, we'll leave it out there for the next time or someone else. Shout out one more time to my mom, if she's listening, and all the Cheesers. Great show. Lots of fun. Lots of good times. And everyone have a good week.
1: Thank you, John. Hello, you're on Green Cheese.
24: Yeah, hi there. I have an answer for the for Doha.
1: That's
24: the capital of UAE or United Arab Emirates.
1: We have Qatar. So.
24: Qatar. Ah, bananas. Okay.
1: So.
24: Well, it was a close shot for me anyway.
1: Okay. So. Okay.
24: All
1: well,
24: right. And this is. Oh, sorry. It's the High Banks Boys, otherwise known as the CPAP Brothers. And we definitely want to still throw another shout out to Nico, the lifeguard. And Stacy and Ben, the barge masters of the Leech Lake Garbage Barge, and especially their dog, Bo.
1: Okay. Thanks for doing that.
24: All right.
1: Yep.
24: Thank you. Bye-bye.
1: Okay. Let's see.
4: Okay,
1: our last one tonight here. Hello, you're on Green Cheese.
5: Hey, this is Ducky from St. Paul. Yeah. Has anybody answered the Timbuktu question?
1: No, it's still open.
5: Is it Molly?
1: It is Molly. Thank you for getting that.
5: Awesome. I just want to give a shout out to Joe and Glenn and Jess and Millie and Vecna up on Bass Lake.
1: All right. Thanks for doing that.
5: Thanks. Have a great night.
1: So long. Get the other one here. So,
6: this is a special.
1: Okay, everyone, thanks for joining tonight. Thanks for your patience for the so let's see, a few questions that were out there. The highest peak of the Rocky Mountains is Denali, Mount McKinley. What country the most earthquakes is Indonesia. China has the biggest apple crop. The two types of tarragon, French and Russians. And yeah, we have a few others too. But thank you, everyone, tonight. Again, it's the callers that make that show. Have a good evening. Stay dry. Stay safe. Thank you much.
6: It is Saturday night. It is 9 o'clock. That means it's time for After Dark.

What's up, everybody? My name is Jay Steuolf. That means it's time for After Dark. That means it's time for 3 hours of heavy metal. 3 hours of brand new stuff, old classic stuff, some local stuff from Minnesota, and then even some underground stuff you've never heard of. Tonight, I'm going to start you off with something kind of slow, something from 1995. This is Saint Vitus.

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That was Witch Ritual out of Germany. That creepy track you just heard is called Beyond Death. That's off their 2019 album, Death Beyond. Now up next on KXE After Dark is a brand new track from the brand new album from Gamma Side. The album is called Toxic Mercenaries, and this track is called Predator or Prey.

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Welcome back to After Dark on KXE. I am Jay Steelwolf, and the song you just heard is from a band from Salt Lake City called Bloodstar. The song you just heard is called All for Nothing, and that's off the 2023 album First Sighting. And from Salt Lake City, we go to Brooklyn, New York. This band is called Castle Rat, and this track is called Crystal Cave.

Welcome back to After Dark on KXE. I am Jay Steelwolf, and you just heard the band Spell from Vancouver, British Columbia. The track you heard is called Lilac, and that's off their 2026 album, Wretched Heart. Up next is a band from Italy, time to pick up the pace, with Crimson Storm. This one is called Nightmare Deceiver.

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Welcome back to After Dark on KXE. I am Jay Stuhl. You just heard the band called Jenner out of Serbia. Track you heard is called Down in the Pit. That's off the 2024 album Prove Them Wrong. Up next is a band from Sweden. This is Tribulation, and this track is called Tainted Skies.

Legion of the Damned, Slaves of the Southern Cross, of the 2019 album Slaves of the Shadow Realm. Up next, gonna play some electro goth doom from Wales. This is this one is called Open Sea.

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Jimmy Page, Robert Plant? Ring any bells? What about Sabbath? AC/DC? Motorhead? Oh, what are they teaching this place?

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My name is Jay Steele. If you just heard Motorhead and Dr. Rock. That's off the 1986 album, Orgasmatron. And now it's time to get in the second hour of After Dark. And in the second hour of After Dark, we get Pitch Black. And tonight we get Pitch Black with Imperium Decadence.

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Welcome back to After Dark on KXE and KBXE. My name is Jay Steelwolf, and you just heard the band called Nornir from Germany. The song you just heard is called Dedicated to the Night, and that's off the 2023 album

Gold. Up next is some death metal from Texas. This is Frozen Soul. This one is called Arsenal of War. Play this one loud.

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I am Jay Steelwolf, and you just heard the band Solicitor out of Seattle. The song you just heard is called Crimson Battle Beast, and that's off the 2025 album Enemy in Mirrors. And now coming up next, we're going to slow it down for you a little bit. From 1986, this is Candlemass.

That was Casket out of Germany. Song you just heard called Skull Bunker. That's off the 2025 album In the Long Run, We Are All Dead. Up next, some classic thrash from 1985. This is Onslaught and Lord of Evil.

Welcome back to After Dark on KXE. I am Jay Steele, if you just heard Deathless out of Washington, D.C. Track here is called Trespass the Threshold. That's off their 2026 album, Dwellers of the Twilight Void. Up next is a band from Minneapolis, Minnesota. This is Caustic Abyss. This one is called Slow Fall.

Welcome back to After Dark on KXE/KBXE. I am Jay Steele. If you just heard the band On Fire, some speed metal out of Canada. The track you just heard is called Tomorrow. And that's off Bite the Blade album released back in 2025. Now up next, we're going to slow it down again for you. This is some epic doom metal from Russia. These guys are called Scald, and this track is called Eternal Stone.

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And welcome back to After Dark on KXE. I am Jay Steelwolf. You just heard the band Sadistic Ritual out of Atlanta, Georgia. The song you just heard is called Murmur, and that's off the 2022 album The Enigma Boundless. And now we're getting into the third hour of After Dark here on KXE. That means you get three in a row, and tonight you get three in a row from Acid.

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And we are back here at KXC After Dark. I am Jay Steele. If you just heard three in a row from Acid, some speed metal out of Belgium. You just heard Hooked on Metal from the self-titled Acid album from 1983. Before that, you heard Hooked on Metal. Or before that, you heard STC, that's Screw the Cops. That's from Engine Beast from 1985. And we let it all off with Max Overload from Maniac from 1983. Up next, we got some epic black metal from New Zealand. This is Sojourner and Aeons of Valor.

Cruel Force and the Sword of Iron off the 2026 album Haneda. Up next is some pagan black metal from Horn. This one is called Barhaut.

Welcome back to After Dark on KXE. I am Jay Steewolf. You just heard the band Destruction from Germany. Track you heard it called Thrash Till Death. That's off the 2001 album, The Antichrist. Up next is a classic from Ireland. This is Primordial and Where the Greater Men Have Fallen.

That was Demonic Manifestation out of Mexico. Tracker is called Spheres of Death. That's of their 2026 album, Grim Shrine. Now up next is some Norwegian black metal from 2025. This is Dargle. This one is called Wear the Vein.

Once again, that was Dargle from Norway. Some black metal from Norway. That was called Wear the Veins. That's off the 2025 album Coagula. Now it's time for the final song of the evening, final song of After Dark. But I will be back for more After Dark, more heavy metal on October 17th. But until then, thank you for supporting Community Radio. Thank you for supporting KXE. Thank you for supporting After Dark, and thank you for banging your head. But for the final song tonight, I leave you with a Swedish black metal band called Phaedra. This one is called The Judas Cradle. See you next time.

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1: Hi, I'm Scott Simon, host of Weekend Edition Saturday from NPR News. And I want to say happy anniversary to KAXE, celebrating 50 years of broadcasting to small towns and townships all across northern Minnesota, like Bagley, Bemidji, Hibbing, Cass Lake, Brainerd, and Grand Rapids. 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

0: 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And we heard Portugal the Man, going back quite a few years on that one, to their Woodstock album, Live in the Moment. And we started Headwaters today with The Same Love That Made Me Laugh from Danielle Nicole. 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I'm Jennifer Barr, your host for this edition. Coming up at 10 o'clock this morning, Malachi Coons, your host for Minnesota Mixtape. 11 o'clock, World Cafe, and 1 o'clock this afternoon, Heather Johnson, your host for On the River, more great music. 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Answer questions about pop culture, music, Oktoberfest, and more. There is room for 13 teams. So get there to sign up early. And KAXE is partnering with ICTV to present school board candidate forums on Wednesday, September 30th in the boardroom at the ISD 318 Administration Building, the former Southwest Elementary Building in Grand Rapids, and the forum for Grand Rapids and Big Fork candidates at 6 o'clock and Deer River candidates at 7:30. KAXE reporters Megan Buffington and Emma Crabb will moderate. You can attend in person or watch later on ICTV. You can submit a question for the candidates at kaxe.org. We will continue now on Headwaters. It is September 25th, and my son has a birthday today, and he is turning 20 today, and this was a favorite song of his when he was little, and his smile does make a sunshine day, from Osabisa.
1: 1, 2, sunshine!

Music from Jake Bugg, Never Can Tell, from his forthcoming release called Alamo. We heard a Bibio Sound Machine from their latest album, Chopping Mountain, and that song called Give Me Peace, and Osabisa with Sunshine Day. It is a bit gloomy today, I would say, gloomy for our weekend ahead, so I figured we needed some sunshine. Cloudy today with highs near 67, and tomorrow mostly cloudy, temps in the low to mid 60s. We do have a slight chance of showers tomorrow, and by Sunday, partly sunny, highs in the upper 60s to low 70s. 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Coming up at 10 o'clock, Malachi Coons, your host for Minnesota Mixtape. And before that, at about 9:45, we will have our slice of green cheese. 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And Apple Blossom Village Nature School has a fundraiser tomorrow evening, 5 to 7, at their new yurt at Rail River Folk School in Bemidji. 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Dinner will be available for purchase. Right now, we're going to listen to our album of the week. It is called Believer by Angela Autumn. She is a Nashville-based folk and bluegrass musician originally from the western Pennsylvania Appalachian Mountains. This is her second album, adding sounds of psychedelia, indie, folk, honky-tonk, and more to the traditional bluegrass from her first release. You can always let us know what you think. Text us at 218-326-1234 and read more about it at kaxc.org. The song we're going to hear right now from Angela Autumn is called Garbage.

That is Avalon Emerson and the Charm, that song called Earth Alive from the new release Written Into Changes. We heard new music from Israel Nash before that, Pretty Boy Floyd, and from our album of the week, that song was called Garbage from Angela Autumn. The album is Believer. You can read more about it at KAXZ.org along with other fresh picks of the week. I'm Jennifer Barr. Thanks so much for tuning into Headwaters, your source for great music. 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You can celebrate the art of the game. It's a new mural painted by Annie Humphrey. It's on a basketball court and ball club, and there is a celebration this Sunday, including a 3-on-3 basketball tournament from noon to 3, dinner at 6, concert and fashion show to follow. All events are taking place at or near the powwow grounds in ball club. And Annie Humphrey is your volunteer host for On the River tonight. So stay tuned. Accordionist Mario Cianflone on Sunday at 2 o'clock. The concert will focus on Italian music. Plus, you can learn the history of the accordion. Well, right now, it is time for our slice of green cheese. It's our daily trivia question. Be the first to call in with the correct answer, and we'll send you a coupon for a treat at an area business. Thanks goes out to today's sponsors, Harmony Food Co-op in Bemidji and the Good Life Cafe in Park Rapids. They make the daily slice of green cheese possible. If you have won sometime in the last 30 days, please hold your calls and give someone else a chance. Get ready to dial, because if you know this question, you know. And if you want to call and make your guess, or of course you're going to know the answer, 218-326-1234. Today's question is, many are celebrating Dolly Parton today because the date is 9/25, September 25th. In the movie 9/25, she stars alongside what two actresses? Call 218-326-1234. The question again is, many are celebrating Dolly Parton today because the date is 9/25. In the movie 9/25, she stars alongside what two actresses? You need to name both of them. Call 218-326-1234. From the movie, here is the song 9/25.

That is Dolly Parton on this date, 925, with the song 925. Many are celebrating today for Dolly Parton because, of course, it's 925, September 25th. We do have a winner for our slice of green cheese. Cynthia in Bemidji, also known as Mrs. Ironsides, will get a treat at Wild Hair Bistro in Bemidji. Our question again was, many are celebrating Dolly Parton today because the date is 925. In the movie 925, she stars alongside what two actresses? And of course, the answer is Lily Tomlin and Jane Fonda. You can listen weekday mornings around 9:45 for our slice of green cheese. Tune in Saturday nights from 7 to 9 for our ever-popular green cheese trivia show. Tomorrow night's host is Justine Jacobson. She's going to have a ton of fun with you on green cheese. Right now, we continue with Headwaters. This is Pokey LaFarge. He does have a new album out, but we're going to go back to his 2024 album, the song Run, Run, Run.

This new music from Shannon Leigh from the album Past the Veil, I Need More Water, Pokey Lafarge before that, Run, Run, Run from his 2024 album Rumba Country, here on Headwaters on 91.7 KAXC Grand Rapids, 90.5 KBXC Bagley, Bemidji, 89.9 Brainerd, and on your smart speaker. 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

0: 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Coming up next, Minnesota Mixtape with Malachi Coons, 11 o'clock World Cafe. 1 o'clock this afternoon, Heather Johnson, your host for On the River. She'll bring you some great music. Weather for today, mostly cloudy, highs near 67, winds from the south up to 15 miles per hour. Lows tonight, 48 to 55, mostly cloudy, and tomorrow, mostly cloudy and temperatures in the low to mid-60s, chance of showers, breezy southeast wind. Time now for Minnesota Mixtape.
1: 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I'm Malachi Coons. Coming up today, I've got new music for you from Brainerd folk singer Kelly Smith and info on her debut album. From rapper Toussaint Morrison and another new Humbert album just out today. Plus songs from Walt Mink, 94 East, Caroline Smith, Anna Graves, and more. 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

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Here is the R&B group Soulflower and Wonder Wander.

It's brand new from Siri Undlin and Humbird. Different Speed, a track from her latest album, Morning When It Comes. It's out now. You are listening to Minnesota Mixtape, and we are heading to some early aughts indie pop from the Hang Ups next. Here's One of These Days.

You just heard new music from Catwalk, an indie pop project of Minnesota artist Kathleen Campbell, whose debut album Build is coming out in October. That was my fault. Stay tuned. We're going to the first taste of Brainerd folk singer Kelly Smith's upcoming debut album when Minnesota Mixtape returns. Stepping away from Minnesota Mixtape here on People Powered KAXE. I'm Malachi Coons here in our Minnesota Music Show that I produce. You can catch it again tomorrow at 3 o'clock. Coming up after this, the World Cafe at 11, and Heather Johnson will be your On the River host today, 1 to 4, Annie Humphrey tonight from 7 to 10. 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

Welcome back. I'm Malachi Coons. You are listening to Minnesota Mixtape. Since the release of her Moonchild EP in 2022, I've been waiting to hear what's next from Brainerd folk singer Kelly Smith. And if you've ever had the chance to see her live, you'll know what I'm talking about. She just announced her debut full-length album. Flower is due out this November on Leatris Records, a Winona label tied to another Minnesota mixtape favorite, Mike Munson. Take a listen to the first single from the upcoming album, out now, Come Down, O Maid.

Music from another rising Minnesota artist here on Minnesota Mixtape. You just heard Anna Graves with Goldmine. She's a country and Americana singer who grew up on a farm in southern Minnesota, and she just released her second album, America's Greatest Burnout, on Rounder Records. This is Minnesota Mixtape. I'm Malachi Coons, and I was very surprised to hear a version of this next song on a new album from a Welsh indie rock band called The Tubs. About halfway through listening to their new album, I heard a song called Do Yourself a Favor. It's their cover of a song of the same name that appears on the deluxe edition of Prince's 1999 album. That version from Prince is also a cover of a 70s Minneapolis band called 94 East, who were led by Pepe Willie, the husband of Prince's cousin. Here's that original version, which does feature a young Prince on guitar.

Your Smith. Actually, Caroline Smith, at the time that one first dropped, The One Thing from Half About Being a Woman. This is Minnesota Mixtape. We'll be right back with more Minnesota music. And you are listening to it here on People Powered KAXE. 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Grand Rapids area freethinkers hosting meetings, social activities, and community service projects since 2012. More information on the Grand Rapids Free Thought Facebook page or by email at grafmn24@gmail.com. Our question of the week, have you ever had your picture in a newspaper? Tell us about it, 218-326-1234. Now more Minnesota Mixtape. Hi there. Thanks for sticking around for more Minnesota Mixtape. I'm your host, Malachi Coons. 2 weeks in a row on this next one. I think we can all use the positivity, and who doesn't love a Jessica Lange reference? Here's Toussaint Morrison.

Dessa, of course. That's Tough Call, one of two songs she dropped on a 7-inch at the end of 2025, bringing us to our final set of music here on Minnesota Mixtape. I recently learned that the first ever 10 out of 10 review from Pitchfork was given to a Minnesota band, the alt-rock power trio Walt Mink, and their 1996 album El Producto. I know them best for their Pink Moon cover, but right now, let's see if a song from this album is worthy of that Pitchfork acclaim. Here is Sunshine M.

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1: Our next pick of 76 comes from a Minnesota blues band that until recently you could still catch playing around the state. Brothers Pat and Larry Hayes formed the Lamont Cranston Band in Hamel in 1969 and would release their debut album in 1976. Pairing covers of blues legends like Elmore James and Earl Hooker with originals from the Hayes brothers, the Lamont Cranston Band shows the group arriving with the talents that would make them favorites for years to come in Minnesota. Stranger Blues has a funky soul blues groove. Louis Jordan's Ain't Nobody Here But Us Chickens introduces their love for jump blues. And It Ain't You shows they could play the rustic folk blues too.
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3: 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It's 4 o'clock on a fabulous Saturday afternoon. That means it's time for On the River. I'm your volunteer host, Alyssa Ellen. Super stoked to be with you here, and got a great lineup of music, as always. Not to toot my own horn, we just have so much great music in the state of Minnesota to explore together. So

Let's do it. We play a little bit of everything here on the river. If you're not familiar, we play a mix of folk rock, blues, jazz, world music, R&B, hip hop, and pretty much everything. So that's the fun. We ebb and flow as we go. Before we dive into the music, though, let's take a look at our forecast. Looking at mostly cloudy with a chance of showers tonight, lows ranging from the mid-40s to low 50s. We have patchy fog early to, that was for last night. It's Saturday today. We are going to have evening temps in the mid to low 50s also, but it's going to be a beautiful evening, becoming cloudy. And Sunday, we have partly sunny skies. We're going to see our temps in the mid to upper 60s. Right now in Grand Rapids, where I'm sitting, it's 63. The clouds are parting. The sun is starting to pop out. So that's a good thing to enjoy while we have it. Bemidji's looking at 63 as well. Mostly cloudy skies over there. Brainerd is cloudy with 62 degrees. And sun is shining over Virginia, Minnesota, and it's 64. That sounds like beautiful weather to be sitting outside enjoying some good music. Let's get into it. We are going to hear in this first set Casey Musgraves. We'll hear an oldie but a goodie from Trampled by Turtles once they first got going. But first, Jack White has a new record out. It is called Frozen Charlotte. My boyfriend just picked it up on vinyl. I have not had the chance to listen to the full record, so you and I are hearing this track for the first time together from his new record. It is called Thick as Thieves.

know, there's something to be said for being okay with being alone. I think that's a really good sentiment to have. And that's really when you find the one you're looking for anyway. So it's kind of neat how that works. Kacey Musgraves with Loneliest Girl. Her new record's called Middle of Nowhere. And it's her seventh album already. Trampled by Turtles before that. Their first record, Blue Sky and the Devil. That one was called The One to Save. Has a direct tie with Grand Rapids, being that Grand Rapids' own Mary LaPlante played on that record when they recorded it forever and a day ago. Gosh, how long has it been already? 2005. Holy cow. It's been over 20 years already since we discovered the beauty that is Trampled by Turtles. And top of the set, Jack White has new music. His album is called Frozen Charlotte, and we heard Thick as Thieves. My name's Alyssa Ellen. You are tuned in to On the River. I am going to kick it with you until 7 o'clock tonight. Really looking forward to playing more music here for you. You can tune in Monday mornings at 7:45 for What We're Reading, our show all about books, produced by Tammy Bobrowski. Our next episode features Jill Swenson and her new book, The Land of Everlasting Sky, a memoir of loss and legacy on the Lake of the Woods. And the McIntosh Public Library has a book sale during regular hours going on right now, September 19th until the 25th. Free will donations will be accepted for a variety of new and gently used items. And the Grand Rapids chapter of the National Alliance on Mental Illness has its annual 5K walk tomorrow, Sunday, September 20th, beginning and ending at Clocko Brewing, and it begins at 3 p.m. tomorrow. A celebration and snacks will follow the walk. And Culliva Hall in Virginia is turning 120 years old. There will be a birthday party for this historic Finnish building tomorrow, September 20th, on Sunday here from 2 to 4 with cake, Finnish pulla, and tours of the hall. It's such a busy weekend going on. I just actually came from a Oktoberfest celebration, and I did the beer stein holding competition. They decided to pick the heaviest beer steins, and I

I think I made it beyond a minute, but boy, my arm is still sore. My goodness, I'm impressed by the winners of that competition. Really, really fun, though. If you're looking for some good people watching, just go to an Oktoberfest event. It's something else. Let's dive back into the music. We are going to hear from Squirrel Flower, Cedar County Cobras, First Aid Kit. But first, from Sima Funk and La Tribu, hailing out of Cuba. It's a Cuba Afro Funk group, and they have a new album out called Te Toca. We're going to hear a track called Se Acabo.

from a band with the sweetest name you'll ever hear, Squirrel Flower, from their new album, Say a Prayer to the Gods of Getting Going. That was Reelin'. Really sweet music coming from those guys. Mind My Own Business was the name of the track we heard before that, from Cedar County Cobras. The new album is called Sinners and Saints. It just came out. And First Aid Kit was before that, from their Palomino release. We heard Angel, and top of the set, Se Acabó from Sima Funk and La Tribu. The album is out now. It is called Te Toca, which means, I believe, your turn. And now it's my turn to tell you that you're tuned into KAXE, KBXE, and programming is supported by the Bush Foundation, accepting applications for the 2027 Bush Fellowship, September 22nd through noon on October 6th. The Bush Fellowship invests in leaders and their capacity to do more good. 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Well, coming up, we're going to hear from Erykah Badu and The Alchemist. I'm super excited to hear more from that collaboration. We're going to hear a track from Phoebe Bridgers' new album, Last Weekend. But first, for some reason, I'm just really feeling like playing Black Sabbath. I've really been excited to hear more Black Sabbath on the airwaves, other than the usual suspects that you hear all the time. And so I'm going to play one of those unusual suspects from my favorite Sabbath record called Technical Ecstasy, one you might have heard before. This one's kind of a fun one. It is called Rock and Roll Doctor.

Such a cool, chill beat there with that song called To the Moon, Plan C. That's Erykah Badu and The Alchemist. That one features Steve Lacy. The new album is called Before the World Blows. I'm really looking forward to checking that one out. It's the 10th. It's been 10 years since Erykah Badu released a record. So here we are 10 years later, just as good as when she first started. Phoebe Bridgers before that. Lost Weekend is the name of her new record. We heard one of the singles released off of that one called Lost Boys. And top of the set, Rock and Roll Doctor from Black Sabbath off of their highly underrated Technical Ecstasy release. Probably my favorite Black Sabbath album. If I had to choose one with Ozzy as lead, that would be my favorite for sure. Check it out if you are unfamiliar. Well, my name is Alyssa Ellen. You're tuned in to KAXE, KBXE. We are Northern Community Radio. 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And Cohasset Parks and Rec invites you to an autumnal equinox sunrise celebration Tuesday, September 22nd at 7 a.m. at Tioga Beach. This one-hour event includes a sun salutation and a short end-of-summer writing exercise. Bring your own chair and a beverage. I cannot believe summer is almost over, although we are getting into the best time of year here in northern Minnesota. The fall colors should hopefully be spectacular, and just love seeing all that color pop this time of year. Getting back into the music, we're going to hear from Empanadas Ilegales. Sylvan Esso also has a new record out. We'll check out a track from that one. But first, here's Echo and the Bunnymen from The Stars, The Oceans, and The Moon. This one's called The Somnambulist.

That one's called La Tractomula, and that one comes at you from Empanadas Ilegales. The new album is called Laboratorio Tropical. They're from Vancouver, British Columbia. They're just a rockin' instrumental cumbia band with roots in Colombia and Argentina. Before that, we heard Sylvan Esso. The new album is called Ow Infinity, and that was Concrete Glen. Super chill, very cool. Feels coming from Sylvan Esso there. And top of the set, Echo and the Bunnymen from their release, The Stars, The Oceans, and The Moon. We heard Somnambulist. My name's Alyssa Ellen. I'm so grateful to be kicking it with you here on the river. And we're going to hang out till 7 o'clock tonight. And then at 7, it's the fabulous trivia show Green Cheese with your excellent host, Mike Spry. And stick around after Green Cheese, because at starting at 9 o'clock, going through the rest of the night, it's DJ Ben Franklinstein with a fabulous mix of electronica music with KAXE After Dark. Well, you're tuned in to 91.7 KAXE Grand Rapids, 90.5 KBXE Bagley Bemidji, and 89.9 in Brainerd, and also on your smart speaker. 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Checking out the weather for tonight, we're going to see lows getting into the mid-40s, possibly the low 50s. We're going to have some cloudy skies happening tonight. Tomorrow, partly sunny, and temps are going to be in the mid to upper 60s. A beautiful day lies ahead. We're looking at mid to lower 60s right now across the listening area. Anywhere from mostly cloudy to full-on overcast to mostly sunny. It's kind of a mixed bag in the Northland, but you know what? It's a beautiful day, so I hope you're enjoying it. Checking out music ahead, we're going to hear from Angela Autumn as well as Cloud Cult, but it is 5 o'clock. That means it's time to feature our album of the week, which is by Ezra Collective. It's called Here Because of Hope. They're a jazz quintet from London. This is their fourth record. This record's inspired by the question, why does so much black music born out of pain sound so joyful? Their answer is hope, the belief carried across generations and oceans that something better is quite possible. So because there's hope, we're just gonna check out some Ezra Collective together. It's my first time hearing this track I selected here. It's the second to the last track off our album of the week. This one's called Black Flag.

myself to sleep again tonight. Write a little song about the mysteries of life. Try to feel like everything's okay, even though so much isn't right.

0: That's new music coming at you here.
1: Yeah, exactly. That's the end of that track. That's funny. Angela Autumn, this is her second record. Appalachian folk country singer, now based out of Nashville. The new record's called Believer, and we heard the first track called Heavy Tobacco. We heard Cloud Cult before that, Minnesota music for you. The record's called Alchemy Creek. We heard The Universe Woke Up As You. And Black Flag from Ezra Collective, our album of the week, which is called Here Because of Hope. And it's always good to hear what you think of our album of the week. Please feel free to text us at 218-326-1234. We would love to get feedback on our album of the week. You're tuned into On the River. My name is Alyssa Ellen. So happy to be with you on this beautiful Saturday afternoon. It's a quarter after five. 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There's all sorts of other happenings going on in the community. That's what I love about living in northern Minnesota. There's always something to do. Like here, the Virginia Public Library invites all ages to a 70s disco dance party on Wednesday, September 23rd from 3 to 4 p.m. Get your groove on in the library's event room. That sounds amazing. Meet the candidates running for Brainerd School Board at a forum on Thursday, September 24th at 6 p.m. at the Gitche Zibi Center for the Arts on the campus of Brainerd High School. 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Coming up, we've got a bunch of new songs coming your way. We'll hear from Hannah Jagadu. LaPlante Road has a new record out. That's local music coming at you. We'll also hear from a compilation called Maximum Minnesota. But first, one of my new favorite releases of the year is I Must Be Dreaming from Alabama Shakes. Here's the first track off of that record, one that I find quite pleasant. It's called Tea Time.

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0: And that track is called Common Truth. And we're pretty proud of the LaPlant family here in Grand Rapids, Minnesota. And we'll actually be celebrating them tomorrow. The KAXE is a sponsor of the Community Open House Jam in Grand Rapids tomorrow, September 20th. From 2 to 7 at Rapids Brewing, the event honors four families whose musical traditions have long impacted the area. That includes the LaPlant, Miltich, Downing, and Altman families. All pickers, musicians, singers, and observers are welcome to join in the afternoon for open jam sessions, storytelling, community. It's free and open to all. You can tune in Saturday at 9, which was today. There was a special conversation with the families ahead of the event. And you can always check out our archives on our webpage. You just go to our website, scroll all the way to the bottom, go to archives. If you missed a show, don't worry. You can still check it out. Just check out our archives. Before LaPlant Road, we heard from Hannah Jagadoo called My Love. And we also had Minnesota artists being honored on this Maximum Minnesota compilation. We heard the track Pop Life, of course, covering Prince. The artist covering Prince is called Shabazz Palaces, and the album is Sub Pop Artists Covering Minnesota Musicians. And it's a benefit album for the InterNation Institute of Minnesota. It's a nonprofit serving refugees and immigrants in the state. And top of the set, Alabama Shakes. The new record's called I Must Be Dreaming. We heard the first track called Tea Time. Well, thank you so much for tuning into On the River. My name is Alyssa Ellen, and we receive support from Bridget's Pub, located in downtown Bemidji, serving Irish and American food, offering Monday night trivia at 6:30, and open mic night on Thursday starting at 6:30. More on Facebook. Well, we're going to check out some more tunes here together. We got The Marlowe's coming. Ibibio's Sound Machine has new music. Got a classic from Neil Young and Crazy Horse. But speaking of families in Grand Rapids that are insanely musical, the Miltiches are on that list. So we're going to hear from Sam Miltich. He has an album called Peasants with Torches that came out in 2019. And we're going to hear this track called Now's the Time to Panic.

That one's called Di Dalam. It comes at you from The Marlowes. The new record is called Di Hotel Malibu. That one's just come out. We also heard Neil Young and Crazy Horse with Cinnamon Girl. Every time I use cinnamon in my kitchen, I think of that song. It's such a good one. Abibio Sound Machine. The new album is called Chopping Mountain, and we heard the title track there. And top of the set, Minnesota's own Sam Miltich. Now's the Time to Panic from his record, Peasants with Torches. And like I said, we have an event in Grand Rapids highlighting, celebrating, featuring the four most musical families in the Grand Rapids area. That happens tomorrow at Rapids Brewing Company. And that is going to be going on from 2 to 7. So stop by, check it out. It's going to be a really cool, just kind of open mic, community event, sharing the love. I'm looking forward to it. My name is Alyssa Ellen. You are tuned in to KAXE KBXE. 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We've also got other happenings in the area to highlight, which is always something to do, like tomorrow, Old School Lives in Cotton announces their annual lawnmower races and big truck night. That's tomorrow, Sunday, September 20th from 1 to 5 p.m. Includes a weed whacker challenge, Cotton Fire Department fundraiser, as well as kids events like an inflatable slide and power wheel races. You can register online at oldschoollives.com. Well, this next set, we're going to hear one more artist that we just so appreciate. Here in Grand Rapids, we'll also hear Emmylou Harris, Michelle David and the True Tones. But that family is the LaPlante family, and you might have heard of this band called Wild Horses. And their new album is going to be coming out soon. It's called The In Between, and here's a single off that one. It's called Sunrise on the Absaroke.

I'll never get tired of that song. That's Emmylou Harris's version of Poncho and Lefty. That comes from her luxury liner release, which came out in 1976, the same year as the birth of KAXE. So we've been celebrating 50 years of people-powered radio by exploring those album releases of the same year. Michelle David and the True Tones before that. The new album is called Soul Woman. We heard Seasons. And top of the set, Grand Rapids' own Wild Horses. The new album should be out soon. It's called The In-Between. And we heard the single off of that one, Sunrise on the Absaroke. This is 91.7 KAXE Grand Rapids and 90.5 KBXE Bagley Bemidji. We operate translator K210DR in Brainerd at 89.9. 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Such a beautiful evening as we get into the 6 o'clock hour. We've got, we're looking at getting into more of our low temperatures now. Temps been dropping a little bit, but evening temps mid-40s to low 50s. Tomorrow, partly sunny skies. Beautiful day with temps in the mid to upper 60s. Sunday night is going to be partly cloudy. Lows in the mid 40s to low 50s again. Looking at 64 and sunshiny in Grand Rapids. 65 fair skies in Bemidji. It's looking cloudy in Brainerd now, and 63 and sunshiny in Virginia, Minnesota. 64 degrees. I hope you're having a lovely day. Well, this next set, I've got a little brain teaser for you, I guess. We're going to hear from Frank Zappa, Twisted Sister, and John Denver in this next set. And I want you to think about what these three artists have in common. I'll give you a hint. It's something that happened on this day in music history back in, let's see, what day? 1985. So think about that. We're going to hear first from John Denver off of his Rocky Mountain High album. I picked that one because I just got back from Colorado. Beautiful country, beautiful mountains. Let's celebrate it with some John Denver. Rocky Mountain High here.

I'm out of sight. He said for a nominal service charge, I could reach Nirvana tonight. If I was ready, willing.

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He reached in the pocket of his mystery robe and he whipped out a shaving kit. Now I thought it was a razor and a can of foaming goo. But he told me right then when the top popped open, there was nothing his box won't do. With the oil of Aphrodite and the dust of the Grand Wazoo. He said, you might not believe this, little fellow, but it'll cure.

0: my own, I said, and you can't help me out, so take your meditations and your preparations and ram it up your snout.
1: But I got a crystal ball,
0: he said, and held it to the light. So I snatched it all away from him, and I showed him how to do it right.

what's great about that track is not just Frank's amazing guitar playing or wacky lyrics, but the backup singers on that track are fantastic. Cosmic Debris off of his Apostrophe record. Before that, we heard Twisted Sister from their Come Out and Play release, I Believe in You. And we started things off with Rocky Mountain High from the one and only John Denver. And if you had enough time to think about it, what do those three artists have in common? Well, all three artists, Frank Zappa, John Denver, and Dee Snider of Twisted Sister, testified at a Senate hearing where the PMRC, or Parents Music Resource Center, they argued for a rating system on music. And so that was on this day in 1985 that Senate hearing occurred. And the musicians argued that doing so would be censorship, and just the way things went is the PMRC won, and that's why we see those black and white explicit content warning labels now on all our albums when we go to the store and buy them. So that was the outcome of that. But on this day in 1985, that momentous day in music happened. My name is Alyssa Ellen. I'm so grateful to be joined by you here on this lovely, I guess it's a late summer evening here in northern Minnesota, and we receive support from the First National Bank of Coleraine. Since 1906, serving the needs of the community and working with their friends and neighbors with branches in Coleraine and Grand Rapids. 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

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We're going to listen to a little more music. We're going to get out of the, it's like 70s rock era. We're going to get back into some more recent stuff here. We will hear from Stevie Nicks and Don Henley, though, in this next one. I couldn't help myself. We'll also hear from Joey Quinones. But first, here's some local music here for you from Minnesota. Feeding Leroy has a new album out. It is self-titled. This is the last track on the record. It's called Make a Joyful Noise.

I love a good duet. There's Stevie Nicks and Don Henley, Leather and Lace, off of Stevie's Belladonna release. Before that, we heard a little bit of reggae from Joey Quiñones. The new album is called In a Soul Steady Situation. We heard Don't Let Go. And top of the set, Feeding Leroy. Their self-titled record, we heard Make a Joyful Noise. My name is Alyssa Ellen. I've got a couple of sets of music lined up here for you. Then we're going to dive right into some green cheese with your host, Mike Spry. And be sure to stick around after that because we're going to get a little outside of the norm at KAXE here with our KAXE After Dark program. It starts at 9. And we'll hear from DJ Ben Franklinstein. He'll be your volunteer host, and he's going to play you a bunch of electronica. 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And are you a sustaining member of KAXE? Have you recently moved or gotten a new credit card? Now's the time, now is a great time even, to call and let us update your information. 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In the city of Cohasset, Parks and Rec Department hosts Workout Wednesdays through September at Tioga Beach. Gather at 8:30 a.m. each Wednesday for gentle stretching and walking. This next set is going to have some bluegrass from Billy Strings. We'll hear a little bit of folk from Joan Baez. Got some R&B from the Womack Sisters. And I don't know what to call this genre. We're going to call it some neo-old-school rock and Americana. Let's just call it that together here. Pokey Lafarge has a new album out. It's called Rent Money. I really like this track. It's got a good message. It's called Can't Take It With You.

That's a sweet one there from Billy Strings. His new album is out now. It's called So Much for Goodbyes. We heard the track Milltown Flood. Before that, we heard Joan Baez's version of the Beatles' Eleanor Rigby. Comes off of a compilation of hers called Hits, Greatest Hits, and Others. We heard the Womack Sisters. Their debut self-titled record is also out now. That's the last track on the album, so sweetly sung by them. It's called My Sisters and Me. And Can't Take It With You by Pokey LaFarge started things off. His new record is called Rent Money, and you should definitely check that one out as well. So much great new music coming out. It's not all just pop and country coming out in the music world these days. It's just a little overwhelming in such a good way. Well, my name's Alyssa Allen. 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This next set is my last one. I'm so grateful to be here and to play music for you. If you are at all interested, even just an iota of interest, please text the word volunteer to 218-326-1234, or you can go to our website. On the volunteer calendar, there is a form you can fill out if you're at all interested. I would be happy to show you the ropes. I love doing this. It is so cool to just put together a playlist of music. I mean, how much fun is that? And then you just play the tunes. The people love it, and you just have a good day. I've been in here singing to myself. That's what I like to do. I also like to pretend that I'm just talking to myself, which I do anyway, and it's just really easy and fun. So check it out if you're interested. We're going to hear from Avalon Emerson. We'll also hear from Margaret Glaspie, American Cream Band coming at you from Minnesota. And before I get into the first track of this last set, be sure to stick around for Green Cheese with your host, Mike Spry. And stick around later for KAXE After Dark with DJ Ben Franklinstein. 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Thank you for listening. Have a wonderful Saturday night.

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0: And that's Mary Singletary by Deer Tick from their new album Coin-O-Matic. I played that song because it's the easily the song of the year that gets stuck in my head the most. You're tuned in to KAXE Rewind, where you look back at interviews you may have missed earlier this week, whether on the morning show or other programs. But I'm joined by a very special guest this week because Heather Johnson's joining me to host KAXE Rewind.
1: Well, thank you so much for having me. It's the weekend.
0: And you're a fan of that Deer Tick song too, aren't you?
1: I like the whole album. Nice. I wasn't aware of them until they were the album of the week, and now I'm hooked.
0: Yeah, I heard of them back in like 2011, I want to say. And I got to see them live in Fargo at the aquarium.
1: Oh, nice. Were they good live?
0: They were really fun. They were a rowdy bunch.
1: Well, that's good. Hopefully we're not saying that Deer Tick is infectious. They are.
0: So, have you been to the aquarium?
1: I don't believe so.
0: Really?
1: Nope.
0: Okay.
1: Sorry.
0: Where did you see shows in Fargo?
1: At the Fargo Dome and the Civic Center.
0: Oh, nice. I've only been to one show at the Civic Center. I saw Bob Dylan there.
1: Oh,
0: and
1: yeah.
0: And that was great.
1: Yeah, I saw a few shows there. I saw a metal show with, oh my gosh, Seven Dust and...
0: Oh, wow.
1: I don't remember who all was there. I did briefly get to dance with the singer from Seven Dust, though, because he came out into the crowd. So that was cool.
0: Wow, you were that close to the stage, or he went that far out?
1: He went that far out. I was probably in the middle. And gosh, Monster Magnet, I think, was there. You know, all the best stuff from the early 2000s or late 90s. And I also saw Black Crowes. And that was fun. It was a good show. I'm not a huge fan, but it was a good show.
0: Did you have seats for that?
1: No.
0: Okay.
1: No. Yeah, that's what I remember seeing, I guess, in Fargo. But it seems like a long time ago.
0: Yeah. When I first moved to Fargo, I saw Jeff Tweedy was doing a solo show at the aquarium, but it was probably sold out by then. And I was too scared to go by myself at that time.
1: Oh, okay.
0: In Fargo, I learned to go to things by myself.
1: Yeah.
0: You just have to.
1: You just have to. Yeah, I probably, you know, I was always really busy working and really busy with school. So mm-hmm. I, you know, probably missed out on some of the shows I could have gone to. But, yeah.
0: So, in the KAXE Rewind, we are doing a look back this week. We're going to be looking at Area Voices, the bright spot from this week, and also this month's segment of Twist and Sprout. So,
1: yes, and it was so much fun. I love talking about gardening and fall, and those two things together. Come on, what is better than that?
0: Also, later in the show, we're going to talk about trivia that we've got going on next Friday.
1: Yes, I can't wait. At Bemidji Brewing, we're going to be there. It's going to be so much fun.
0: So, first up, our first conversation is from this week's Area Voices. It's my conversation with knife maker Curtis Olson. So, let's listen to that. My name is Andrew DeZingle, and I'm the producer of Area Voices. Today's a first for me since I've started hosting Area Voices, where today I'm going to be talking with a knife maker, Curtis Olson. Now, admittedly, I don't know a whole lot about knife making, so I was excited to sit with Curtis to talk about his process, kind of the planning stages, and we get all into that later in this conversation. First off, how did you get into making knives?
2: Well, I was in graduate school in Rochester, New York. I was a musician with my profession, and it was very intense music training, and I wanted to escape that. So I went to the Rochester Public Library on Saturday afternoons to debrief, you know, and I happened to see a picture on a Sports Illustrated magazine a long time ago. This is probably 1975, maybe 74, of a knife on a Sports Illustrated magazine. What the heck is that about? And a picture of a guy named Bob Lovelace on there. So I took that down and looked at it and read it, and I thought, holy cow, these look really nice. I've never seen anything like this. So I read all about it, and then I went home and I wrote to Bob Lovelace and got his catalog, I wrote to Ted Dowell and got his catalog. I wrote to Corbett Sigmund, got his catalog. I wrote to Jimmy Lyle, who was the maker or designer of the Rambo knife. I wrote to his catalog. I got his catalog. I looked at catalogs from the most famous knife makers in the country at that time. That's how I got started.
0: So you got the catalogs. Did they have like how-tos on
2: No.
0: how to make? So how did you learn how to make a knife?
2: Well, the first thing I did was there's a company in Detroit, Michigan called Indian Ridge Traders, and you buy a blade from them and you put a handle on it. So I did that. I made a few knives. You don't really make knives when you do that. You're pretty much assembling them. So I did that, and that was fun. And then when I got to, I taught at Michigan State University, I still wanted to make knives, so I called Bob Lovelace and asked him if he was taking students. He said no. He said, check with Ted Dowell. So I called Ted Dowell. He wasn't taking any students. So I called Jimmy Lyle, the maker of the Rambo knife. He said, what are you calling me for? You got a great guy in your backyard. I said, well, what are you talking about? He said, Mike Leach in Flint, Michigan. You got to call him. He's great. So I did. And he kindly took me under his wing. And, oh, boy, he was great. He showed me all kinds of stuff. He taught me all kinds of knife-making tips, tricks, and that's where I learned how to do it.
0: What kind of knives do you make?
2: Wow. Well, I started making only hunting knives, pretty much deer-type knives. And then I went to Alaska. I was artist-in-residence at the University of Alaska Fairbanks. I made knives up there, and I sold them to caribou hunters, bear hunters, moose hunters. They wanted a knife with no more than a 4-inch blade, drop-point hunter, like Bob Lovelace made. So that's what I made most of the time. And then I retired from Michigan State University, and I moved to here, Bemidji, Minnesota, kind of my hometown. And I found a knife maker who made folding knives, an exceptional knife maker, Keith Johnson. Exceptional man, exceptional knife maker. He taught me how to make folding knives. So I make folding knives. I make hunting knives. I started making kitchen knives. I do santokus. I do chef knives. I do paring knives, carving knives, whatever, you know. So I make all kinds of knives.
0: So for people that may not know, can you kind of describe the process that goes into making a knife?
2: Well, there's two different kinds. There's forging, and then there's stock removal. I do primarily stock removal for stainless steel knives. I do mostly stainless steel knives, but I also make Damascus steel, and that's the process of forging. I have a 25-ton press, and I make usually around 300-layer Damascus steel, and then I make, you know, hunting knives, fighting knives, anything out of that. Once you forge the steel, you get the steel put together, then you stock removal it like a regular knife. Otherwise, I buy stainless steel from the best companies in the country, and the steel I buy is the highest, what do you call it, the highest alloy you can find, usually in 4-foot bars, 6-foot bars, or sometimes 8-foot bars, and sometimes 4-foot by 6-inch things. If I'm making folding knives, I can make quite a few blades out of one piece of steel. So I buy the steel. It's annealed, which means dead soft. I outline the pattern on it. I cut it out with a bandsaw. I drill the holes. And then I typically heat treat it. And I have a furnace with a computer control on it. I have liquid nitrogen. I cryogenically treat every knife. Then I temper them. And then I grind the blades, grind the edge blades on it, the primary bevel, and put a handle on them. Or in a case of a folding knife, you get the spring going, and you put everything together, and then you sharpen them, and that's a knife.
0: When you were first interested in making knives, you were given basically an assembly kit to make a knife.
2: Right.
0: To now you're at the point where you're using cryogenics in your process.
2: Yes.
0: So I'm curious how you go from, like, where was the point where you were like, okay, I'm invested in this. If I'm going to do this, I'm going to go all the way with it. Do you remember when that moment happened where you said to yourself, like, I'm all in?
2: No, I don't remember that. It's more of an evolutionary process. In fact, maybe the closest I can come is when I was going to retire from Michigan State. I planned to make canoes. I was going to make cedar strip canoes. I took classes in that in Grand Ledge, Michigan, really great classes. And I planned for everything for doing that. And I came back here and I started making knives, and then that just kind of took off. And I just kept on going. That's what I do all the time.
0: What are the qualities that make a good knife?
2: Well, they talk about stain resistance, they talk about edge holding ability, and toughness. And those three qualities have to be pretty much combined to make an ideal knife. And the ideal knife will be varied for the varied purposes. So I think edge holding is very important. I really push that hard. Generally, the quality of the steel is what I look for most. And that's what interested me in the first place. This is the best steel you can get. Best steel ever made in the history of the world.
0: So this might be a naive question because I'm not familiar with working with like steel and stuff like that. Is there an option for trial and error working with it? Or is it kind of you get one shot at using it?
2: No, you can mess it up and redo it. Yeah. And many times I have a plan for a shape of a knife and I might grind it wrong. Well, then I have to cut it down and shorten it or whatever it is. And then sometimes it comes out better than I start off.
0: How do you make the planning process? Do you have to wait for, like, someone asks for the specific kind of knife, or are you making it and then making it available to people if they want it?
2: What I have done in the past is I copy designs. I copy Bob Loveless designs. I copy Buster Warenski designs. These were the greatest knife makers of the previous generations, and I like their designs, so I don't really come up with any designs myself. I modify them, and then I can mess with them, but they're really somebody else's designs, modified. And that's where I start, and I just make them. And somebody sees them, and they think, oh, yeah, I like that knife. Can I buy it? Yeah, sure. Mm-hmm. Or sometimes they write in and say, I need a knife for my son-in-law who's graduating from high school and whatever. And what do you have in stock? And I say, well, I'll send you some pictures of what I have in stock, if I have any in stock, which is rare. So sometimes orders, but it's always on a blade that I already have made up.
0: Okay. So how about the handles? What are those made from, and do you design them yourself?
2: Yeah, pretty much. Mine are full tang knives, all of them. A lot of people make hidden tang knives, which is the most common knife, but mine are all full tang because that's what I know how to do. But the handles, I use woods. I always use stabilized woods. Stabilization is a process of basically plasticizing wood so it doesn't shrink or chip or anything in different temperatures or different humidities. I also use micarta, which is, I don't know, it's just a real tough plastic kind of material with different cloth beddings. I use G10, which is basically a real fancy fiber.

0: my hair off my arm.
1: Oh, wow.
0: Yeah, yeah. Yeah, they're sharp. I hone every blade, and they're sharp.
1: So working with blades, during your working process, has it become like second nature for you, or do you still, like, because you're working with knives, do you still have to be, like, alert the entire time while you're working on these?
0: Oh, yeah, you have to be alert. Some of these processes are very dangerous. A buffing compound, if you're working with buffing, a buffer wheel can grab the blade and throw it. It's only happened to me one or two times in my life, and when that happens, you think, okay, what part of my body got cut off? But luckily, it wasn't any parts, so it just slammed the blade against the concrete floor. But it happened so fast, you don't even realize what happened. But so there's dangerous things, but you always were aware of what can happen. There's grinding. You know, you touch the belt with your finger, and you got a huge cut. And it's a kind of a cut that doesn't heal very fast because it just removes skin. Just doesn't cut it off. It just removes it.
1: Mm-hmm.
0: But so there's a little bit of danger involved. You always wear safety glasses, always wear safety hearing, breathing, everything. You have to think about what you're doing pretty much every second because you're working with bandsaws, grinders, stuff that cuts steel. It'll cut skin real fast, too.
1: What would you say is the average length it takes to make a knife?
0: I do them in batches, so it's hard to tell.
1: Okay.
0: But I would say about 20 hours for a hunting knife, about the same for a kitchen knife, and probably more for a folder.
1: What is it about making knives that you've stuck with it for all these years? What is it about it that has drawn you in and kept you making them?
0: Well, I start with this flat piece of steel, you know, and I put a pattern on it, and I cut it out, drill it, harden it, and then I start sanding it. And I sand it, and as I look at it, I think, holy cow, I'm making this out of steel. This is now almost alchemy. You start off with a soft piece of steel. You drill it, like I said, you grind it in some cases before heat treat, but after heat treat, it's a whole different material. And it's like alchemy. It's so hard, you can't cut it with a file. That's just amazing. And then you get further along and you start sanding it and you think, wow, that looks really nice. Man, I like the looks of that. That's a great shape. It's beautiful. That just keeps me going because every time I do that, I think, man, that is just really pretty. And it's a tool. So it's a tool that's pretty.
1: If you don't have an answer for this one, that's perfectly fine. But I'm curious because you also had a life in music. And you now making knives. I'm curious, were you interested like the arts as when you were growing up too?
0: I hardly know that.
1: Okay.
0: I was a country guy, raised in a small town. I worked for a farmer for 4 years. I was a hired hand for 4 years. I threw bales and cleaned pig pens, milked cows, and did all that stuff for 4 years. I didn't think about much, just staying alive, you know? So I didn't think about that, but I came to Bemidji State, and man, there were people like me here. This was the beginning of my life. People like me, I can't believe it. And then that was great, and then I went to Eastman School of Music. More people like me. So that was great, that part of it. So the arts, yeah. Mostly the, not visual arts, but hearing arts, you know, music. Mm-hmm. But also you're interested in visual arts, and I also loved plants. So I loved the way plants looked, and I learned more about them at Bemidji State. I was a biology minor here, and I just love the curiosity of all these different things. It was just pretty fun to observe and partake.
1: Where can people get your knives?
0: Well, Loon Country Arts, I have some in there. I do one show a year, and that's the Art in the Park. They don't call it Art in the Park, but it used to be Art in the Park. I go there every year. And then people write to me. They email me. I have a website, crowknives.com. My middle initial is Robert, so it's Crow. And I got an emblem of a crow on there, you know. For me, I guess knife making was an activity that pulls a lot of things together. And for an older retired guy, it keeps me going. It's a rabbit hole. You just go down this rabbit hole and you find, okay, I better do this kind of Damascus. Oh, maybe I should try this pattern. So now I'm working on doing feather Damascus, a different pattern than I've done before. Or I'm going to use Magnamax steel now. That's going to be different because the heat treat involves 2,150 degrees. That's pretty hot. And it's amazing steel. You look at the steel, you think, this is

0: best steel in the world. It's designed by a knife steel engineer, and boy, it'll hold an edge like you can't believe. It won't rust, it won't break. It's tough. You just look at that piece of steel and you think, what that represents is the evolution of so many things, a culmination of steel, the whole steel industry. It's amazing.
1: And it's got to be great to have something that is still changing. Like, there still is new ways to do it kind of thing, and you get to explore that.
0: Oh, my. There's so many great knife makers around the country and around the Bemidji area. They're really amazing. It's endless. This stuff is endless. Just learn about more and more stuff.
1: Curtis Olson has been my guest today. Aerial Voices is made possible by the Minnesota Arts and Cultural Heritage Fund and the citizens of Minnesota.

0: All right. That was this week's Area Voices. A fun conversation with Curtis Olson.
1: Yeah. You know, knife making is not something I think of that often as an art. So it was really interesting. And if you look at the pictures on the website, they are so beautiful.
0: And just the fact of all the things that go into making a knife, where he's using cryogenics.
1: Yes.
0: That fascinates me.
1: That's, again, something that I would have never thought about. And here you are bringing us all that information. That's fantastic.
0: So that reminds me, speaking of things of bringing up that maybe you don't think about, is this throughout this year to celebrate our 50th birthday, we've been doing Picks of 76.
1: Yeah.
0: Where we look and dive deep on albums that came out in 1976, which was the same year that KAXE was founded. And I got to say, it's been a fun journey so far. I know there was a lot of big albums that came out in 1976, but I think the most fun for me so far is the deep cuts that we've been covering on the series.
1: Yes, and our list is very extensive of the albums that we wanted to cover. And it ranges so many genres, and it's really fun to think about all of that converging at the same time. Mm-hmm. Because I don't necessarily think about, you know, Rush being in the same in the same year as, you know, this Dolly album. So there was a lot going on.
0: Yeah. So I've got to cover a few ones. I got to cover Lou Reed and Sparks. You got to cover Rush.
1: Yes. It's my 2112, my album very close to my heart.
0: And this week we got to hear from the Lamont Cranston Band, which is the debut album from the Minnesota blues rock band led by brothers Larry and Pat Hayes. And they're still playing today in 2026. I hadn't heard of them until I heard it was the Pick of 76.
1: You know, I was just barely aware of them, but then actually last night I listened to that album and it's really good.
0: Well, we're going to hear a tune from it. First, we're going to hear Malachi's Pick of 76 talking about the album a little deeper. And then we're going to hear the song Bullfrog Rag.
2: Our next Pick of 76 comes from a Minnesota blues band that until recently you could still catch playing around the state. Brothers Pat and Larry Hayes formed the Lamont Cranston Band in Hamel in 1969 and would release their debut album in 1976. Pairing covers of blues legends like Elmore James and Earl Hooker with originals from the Hayes brothers, the Lamont Cranston Band shows the group arriving with the talents that would make them favorites for years to come in Minnesota. Stranger Blues has a funky soul blues groove. Louis Jordan's Ain't Nobody Here But Us Chickens introduces their love for jump blues. And It Ain't You shows they could play the rustic folk blues too.

0: All right, that was the Bullfrog Rag by the Lamont Cranston Band, this week's pick of 76. And have you ever dabbled in the harmonica, Heather?
1: Oh, every kid dabbles in the harmonica, okay? It sounded a lot like just breathing in and out through harmonica. But, you know, when you're a kid, I think that it sounds more musical when you're the one doing it. So that was a really fun song.
0: It is a really fun song. But back to the harmonica.
1: Yes.
0: The first harmonica you ever played, was it like the little plastic toy ones that you could possibly get at the arcade?
1: No. You know how in every junk drawer there are certain things? I feel like that's where harmonicas go to live after however they are brought into the environment. They go into the junk drawer. And there was always one in the junk drawer. So you just pull it out every now and then and it... You know, it had that metallic kind of a penny-like smell.
0: Yeah. And then you try it for a little bit and you're like, why isn't it making music that I've heard now? And yeah. Then you're done.
1: And then, yeah, you're pretty much, well, I'm a genius at this. What is my next step? Like, what's my next instrument? Mm-hmm. That's where, you know, all sorts of bits and bobs go. But the harmonica goes in the junk drawer unless you actually play it.
0: This is KAXE Rewind. I'm Andrew DeZingle here with Heather Johnson. And now we're going to hear from this week's Bright Spot.
2: It's time now for Bright Spot, a chance to highlight good things happening in our community. Like other libraries in our region, the Grand Rapids Area Library has faced recent funding challenges. But there is hope for the future. And here to tell us more is Library Director Amy Detmer.
3: Good morning.
2: Good morning.
4: Good morning. Thanks for having me.
3: Yeah. So can you kind of give us an overview of the last year? Hours were cut and how has that been?
4: Yes. So this time last year, our budget was cut roughly 25%. Mm-hmm. And so we had to figure out what that was going to look like for 26, what hours we would be open. And so we did that, and it has been, the 3 days we're open have been very busy. We have more people coming through the doors because of the shortened hours, and the number of items that are getting checked out per hour is astronomical. Mm-hmm. So it's been quite a year.
3: Yeah, for the staff to condense all of their work into 3 days.
4: Correct, right. It's less been, hours. Right. And programming, we haven't had quite as much programming just because of the shortened hours. But staff has been doing a great job. Everyone comes in ready to work and just help the people.
3: Mm-hmm. So there is something called minimum maintenance of effort that is required by municipalities. Can you explain what that is?
4: Yeah, so it's set by the state. And it's the minimum amount of money a city and or county has to pay each year to keep the library open. And it has not changed since 2011. And we're 15 years down the road, and we all know what's happening with costs. So, like I said, it hasn't changed in 15 years. So it's hitting rural libraries harder, certainly, than metro area. But it's certainly an issue.
3: Yeah.
2: I know that my kids are excited anytime they get to go into the library, and when I have tried to explain to them, it's like this is kind of an issue where they have to cut down on the hours because they're not getting quite as much money. And how would you explain that to kids?
4: I think you explained it quite. Oh. Quite well. I mean, basically, that's what it comes down to is the funding from city, county. We're just trying to keep the doors open, and we only have so much money, and we have to figure out how to use it.
2: Mm, yeah.
3: So the Grand Rapids Area Library recently received a sizable donation after a patron passed away. Can you tell us about Greg Waite?
4: Yeah, so Greg was a longtime library patron. Love DVDs, would come in 1-2 times a week, check out DVDs, bring them back, you know, keep repeating the cycle. He would stop and chat with us, and he passed away. Mm-hmm. And I received a phone call from the family saying they were going to do a donation. I thought, oh, maybe 1,000, maybe 2,000. And then they said 50,000. And I just about fell off fell on the floor. I mean, it was incredible. And then the family came in to give the check, and it was $50,000. Wow. I started to cry. They started to cry. I mean, yeah, because it's going to change what we can do next year. We have an additional $50,000 that we can use for operations.
3: Wow. Yeah. How will that affect the library? Are you thinking you would be able to be open more?
4: Certainly. So there also was a fund that was started last fall. City Councilor Molly McGregor started a fund through the Community Foundation. It's called Supporting Our Grand Rapids Area Library. And to date, that fund has $213,000 in it. We also received another $10,000 donation earlier this year. So we have $273,000 to be used for operations, to increase hours. You know, we'll be able to pay staff, get more hours. And so it's totally used for operations for next year.
3: Great. And so you don't have your hours completely figured out for next year. That is a process you'll be going through.
4: Correct. I'm still working with our city administrator, trying to figure out what hours look like for staff. And once that's taken care of, then we'll work on a schedule. It will go to the library board to be approved, and then it will start January.
3: Okay.
2: It seems like, you know, other libraries around northern Minnesota are also facing challenges, and it looks like Bemidji and Black Duck have also cut hours this year, and it just happened in Virginia as well. How can those that are not in the Grand Rapids area support their library?
4: Right. It's each community is very different. It's hard to say. Here in Grand Rapids, we're very fortunate. We have community, as you can tell, who have supported us monetarily. I can't speak necessarily for the other communities because I'm not living there. But it's a blow when the library cuts hours. It certainly hurts everybody. Mm-hmm. So I can feel for all the libraries. It's not fun to go through.
3: It seems like most local libraries have some kind of a friends group that you can donate to and support that way. And Grand Rapids Area Library does have Friends of the Library. There's also a library foundation, and then this fund at the Grand Rapids Area Community Foundation. Can you kind of explain the differences between those different avenues of funding?
4: Yeah, so the Friends are more kind of an immediate need. If we have something, like recently I had gone to the Friends because we had received a grant, but we needed a few more funds to be able to get a new water fountain. So I had gone to them. Also for magazine renewals. So they're kind of a little bit more kind of a quick need. Mm-hmm. And then the foundation is a lot more long-term. We receive a distribution each year for materials, because these funds can't be used for operations, just for materials, mm-hmm. which we certainly need. So we're very thankful to have these groups, for sure.
3: Yeah.
2: For our listeners who may be wondering, what can I do to help? Is that the Friends of the Library, is that where you would direct them, or is there other ways?
4: So the Friends have a used bookstore in the library. It's open whenever we're open. There's a silver box on the wall. Put your donation in there. And then, like I said, if we have needs, we go to the Friends, and then they will grant us the funds. That's certainly a great way to help support the library. You could also donate to the foundation, to the library foundation through the community foundation. Mm-hmm. You can also do that. And that's in an endowment, so each year we get a distribution that we can use for materials.
3: Great. Anything else we should know about what's happening at the Grand Rapids Area Library?
4: Boy, if you haven't been in, stop in, check us out. We're just so thankful for all the community support this year. I want to say one other thing, too, for the fund that was started. In June, there was an anonymous donor who pledged $30,000 if it could be matched, and it was matched within just a few days.
3: Wow.
4: So,
3: nice.
4: Yeah. So I can't say enough about our community. Thank you for all the support, and stop in.
3: Well, that is Amy Detmer with the Grand Rapids Area Library. Bright Spot is made possible with support from the Minnesota Arts and Cultural Heritage Fund. Thanks, Amy.
4: Thank you.
0: And that was this week's Bright Spot. Don't forget, you can always check out the latest Bright Spot, Area Voices, Set List, Up North Report on our website, KAXE.org. You're tuned in to KAXE Rewind. I'm Andrew DeZingle, here with the one and only Heather Johnson.
1: Hey, I'm so glad to be here this weekend. This is great.
0: It's got to be quite the honor for you to finally step into the KAXE Rewind ring.
1: It is. I mean, I almost don't know what to do with myself. But it's great. It's the weekend. It's time to celebrate the Bright Spot, Area Voices, all of those things that kind of lift you up, right?
0: Yeah, absolutely. But speaking of joyous things, we've got an event going on this Friday.
1: Yes, I can't wait. We are hosting trivia at Bemidji Brewing right down the block from KBXE.
0: So we've done some Guess the Groove in the past, yeah. And we've done Music Bingo, but this one is just trivia. And we've got 5 rounds of 10 questions. We're going to be covering general knowledge, Oktoberfest trivia. There's going to be a song round, which will be fun. And we're going to do a Halloween round as well.
1: Yeah. So there's varieties. You'll want to get your group together. We're allowing no more than 13 groups of 5.
0: 5 or 6, I would
1: five
0: say.
1: 5 or 6. Come up with a punny name because we love puns. I guess it doesn't have to be a pun, but we enjoy a pun.
0: But we appreciate it. We appreciate the effort.
1: Exactly.
0: You know?
1: And sign up early because we're starting at 6 and, you know, it could fill up really fast. It's going to be such a fun Friday and we'd love for you to join us.
0: Yeah. And this is kind of just in our effort to, you know, one thing that people always talk about is they want community. They want to feel closer with their neighbors. Yep. So it's us doing events like these so you can get to know your fellow, especially KAXEers.
1: Exactly. And I mean, that's our mission, building community. So we will be out in the community. Come and say hi, play trivia, just have a good time.
0: Now, for this next segment, we're going to look back from the Wednesday morning show. We do a monthly segment called Twist and Sprout. Very excited about it. Heather, you're usually hosting the morning show with me when we have Twist and Sprout.
1: Yes, and it is an absolute pleasure because the Master Gardeners have so much knowledge to share. And I love that, but also just the enthusiasm about gardening, being outside, getting your hands dirty. I love all of those things. So I get really excited when we have the Master Gardeners on. And we're talking about gardening in fall in northern Minnesota, which yep. is a thing.
0: Yep, believe it seems like it just went from summer right to fall.
1: It did this year. and it is very beautiful outside, though, now when it gets cool and everything. So it's maybe time to think about pulling up your carrots and harvesting some things and putting some things away for winter, but also planting some things.
0: All right. So here is this month's Twist and Sprout. Now it's time for our monthly segment, Twist and Sprout, where we talk with Beltrami County Master Gardeners. Today we're talking fall planting and gardening. Joining us today is Dan Sherman. Welcome to the show, Dan.
5: Well, thank you.
1: Yeah, we're so glad that you could join us. It's fall. Can you believe it?
5: I love fall.
1: Me too. I think we're going to talk maybe about some bulbs today.
0: Yeah, so Dan, it's officially fall now. What can people be doing right now for fall?
5: Okay. Well, one thing I like to do, I haven't done it yet, but planting garlic.
1: Yes.
5: I like to plant garlic the last week of September or the first week of October. About 3 inches deep, I plant a stiff neck variety. You can't braid those, but yep. For northern climates, they seem to do better. They're a bigger clove, but there's not as many of them. They're a good thing there. So the problem is finding where to buy garlic.
1: Sure.
5: I don't know of any store that sells them in town. The best place to get them is at the farmer's market, but they're out. Garlic ripens in July, and they sell them out.
0: Oh, okay.
5: But then you know you have a good variety, but think about that for next year. They're kind of expensive in seed catalogs.
1: Mm. Yeah.
5: And that's where you'd have to go probably to get garlic, and it's a wonderful thing to have.
0: Is it, yeah, is it because it's such a popular thing to add to dishes that garlic sells out in the catalogs?
5: Well, not a lot of people grow them, so they're a hot item, I think, at the farmers markets. But it's well worth it to have them.
1: Yeah, so if you see any, you know, markets still going, it's worth a look just to see if you can get them in the ground because, yeah, that you get that nice, it's kind of nice to harvest something in July.
5: Right. Yeah. And you have to pick them earlier. They'll lose their outer leaves that hold the whole cluster together.
1: Okay.
5: It's two or three leaves dry up and shrivel on the stem, and then it's time to pick them. And if you wait too long, they kind of fall apart.
1: Sure.
5: They don't look as good.
1: Oh, interesting. That's one thing I've never planted, so that's really good to know. So garlic is a bulb.
5: Right.
1: So what are some of the other bulbs? What are you planting right now?
5: Well, let me continue with that.
1: Sure.
5: We have, I often plant tulips and daffodils right next to, I grow a lot of flowers in my garden. And that kind of gives me a little bit of color out there. And, so I plant them at the same time, and they do pretty well.
1: Yep. And those come up in spring, so then it's kind of like that. You know, you get your color right away.
5: Mm-hmm.
1: You know, it's not like some other things that you have to wait for or buy from the nursery and hope they continue blooming, you know, mm-hmm. right after you put them in the ground.
5: I'm also planting some of my wildflowers and pollinators.
1: Yep.
5: I grew some really nice California poppies, and I'm hoping that I have that seed ready to go along my road there.
1: Sure.
5: I checked to make sure they weren't invasive. They really grew well at the county fairgrounds.
1: Oh.
5: And they're early on, and I think I'll get my flowers before the county mows them all down.
1: Yes. Another important consideration.
5: Yeah.
1: Absolutely. So we do have a couple of questions from our text line, if you'd like to tackle those. We have someone wondering about bearded iris. They were just gifted a bearded iris, and they're wondering if you have any tips on planting them.
5: A real simple answer there. No,
1: yeah.
5: I don't.
1: You don't?
5: I haven't planted. I love them. I have irises, the normal kind, in my garden, but... boy, that looks like a fun problem to have to research that, and I just can't give you any advice today.
1: Okay. I'm wondering about critters going after the bulbs. Is that generally a problem, or do they leave them alone?
5: I haven't had trouble with those. I have pocket gophers surrounding me, and if they stay out of my yard, I leave them alone.
1: Yeah. Absolutely.
5: You know, the thing I like about gophers is that they leave a mound of clean soil there. There's no weeds in it. If you collect those off the top there, it's great to use for potted plants or
0: everything.
5: Think of that. Yeah. Yeah, it's a wonderful resource.
1: They're doing all the work for you.
0: Mm-hmm. We got another question from the text line. This person says, I have some nice cabbage, Brussels sprouts, and rutabaga in the garden. I've heard that they are frost hardy. How long can I or should I leave them out before I harvest them?
5: Well, we have at least 2 weeks left before we have a hard frost. I'm kind of waiting for the frost so I can put my garden away.
1: Sure.
5: But you really don't have to hurry on that one. You know, when it comes to root crops, I like to have, and I do have, parsnips, and they stay in the whole winter. And they come back in the spring, and you have a very fresh vegetable to eat. Right, first thing in the spring, it's before the rhubarb and asparagus starts coming up. So that's really early in the year.
1: Yeah, I did not know that. I didn't know you could leave them in the entire time.
0: I'm actually a big fan of leaving carrots for after the first frost. I feel like they get that frost in, they really unlock a flavor.
1: They're a little
0: sweeter.
1: Really
0: yeah.
1: Yeah.
0: I'm a big fan of when carrots are that era.
5: And I have a bunch of carrots that are ready to go. I picked some this week, yesterday, I guess. But that's a good thing. I guess to get back to that question... The rutabagas are going to take 20 degrees pretty well, but I don't think they'll take 10 degrees.
1: Oh.
5: And I would get them, well, while you can still get them out of the ground.
1: Yeah.
5: Well,
1: that's true. Yeah.
5: But they'll have a hard time with that that colder temperature there. And I haven't grown them any further. I get cabbage root weevils.
1: Oh,
5: weevil's
1: sure.
5: Not a weevil. It's a
1: maggot. It's a moth.
5: Maggot.
1: Or, yeah.
5: Yeah. So I can't grow them, and I'm searching for a way to avoid that. I think tobacco might be the answer. I'm going to try that next year.
1: Okay, for repelling them, mm-hmm. Just like sprinkle
5: plants
1: it around.
5: Don't like tobacco.
1: Interesting.
5: But there's some cautions about using that. So I have to try that out a little bit more.
1: Yeah, check it out. I'm wondering about the indigenous plants and flowers that you're planting in the fall, because some of those, because they're from this area, they mm-hmm. require that stratification, that freezing period.
5: Mm-hmm.
1: What are you planting specifically? What varieties other than the poppies?
5: Well, I have a seed mix that I purchased locally that brings interesting flowers, and I'll be putting those out. And I've collected a number of seeds that I can put out, things that are expecting to, that are already out there in nature, but I'll put a few more of them out. And I keep adding to it every year. It's nice to have flowers that you don't have to weed.
1: Oh, I know. It's wonderful.
5: Nice to have things along the road. And
1: yeah, and they kind of,
5: can see.
1: They tolerate being in that kind of tight matrix, too, mm-hmm. which keeps the, well, it keeps them, you know, from flopping over.
5: Right.
1: So some of them are kind of leggy, and keeps the weeds down, which is great. We were talking earlier about how we, it seems like the weeds creep up on us every year. So it is nice to have those, you know, those wildflowers that you don't have to worry about. I have the coneflower is doing really well at my place. So I just kind of break off a few of the seed heads and scatter them around every year, and I leave the rest for the birds.
5: It takes a lot of seeds to get one plant, but they'll come along.
1: Yeah.
5: They'll be out there. And yeah, I agree. They're wonderful. Perennial sunflowers are a nice one, too.
1: Oh, yeah.
5: Along with Coreopsis. Yep.
0: So speaking of them doing well this year, has there been other plants that seem to have been doing pretty well this summer to now?
5: Well, it's been pretty variable, but as we talked earlier, it's been a good year for tomatoes.
1: Mm-hmm.
5: Haven't been a good year for peppers for me, though. And you'd think they'd be about the same.
1: Yeah.
5: I've got enough for myself, but my corn did fairly well. It was late, a little bit late. It took a long time to develop those, but I had a lot of good corn. I planted my pumpkins too close together, and I just got little ones, and got to pay attention to those details.
1: Do you have pie pumpkins?
5: No, I had large pumpkins, but they didn't get large. They're,
1: oh, okay.
5: They are small, but they're. I love pie pumpkins because they're perfect. The skin is perfect.
1: Yeah.
5: They're right side. They're pretty.
1: Yep.
5: The giant pumpkins aren't pretty at all, in my opinion. Some people really like them, I guess.
1: They're kind of fun.
5: Yeah, they don't make a good jack-o'-lantern either.
1: No. No. I agree. A little bit too watery. So we're wondering about an update on the Fairground Tree Project.
5: Well, we've actually made some pretty good progress there. Last week, we planted a bunch of trees that I took off my property. I had 10 different varieties of trees that I could find in from 6 inches high to 3 feet high, and we planted those. We have a little area by the forestry building that we're calling the 1 acre woods.
1: Aww.
5: And are putting all of our native trees in that area. So we planted about 10, and we just got some tamarack to plant and river birch, and we have a few more to go. And that will allow us, we're going to plant some more tomorrow. They're large plants. And then we'll be making plans for next year, and we'll be planting a lot of the Zone 4 trees that might be available to us later on. But we're going to experiment with them, and you can see how they do at the fairgrounds, and then you can decide if you want to plant those. We planted some Kentucky coffee tree last year, and I'm looking forward to trying a ginkgo or a catalpa. I have about 20 trees that I have on that list.
1: Interesting.
5: So we're making good progress, and we have some money to work with now. We still need to apply for a little bit more money.
1: Sure.
5: And we hope to have signs out there that people can read about those and have a brochure where they can see where they can find the different trees.
1: That's great. What a great resource for the community to be able to go and actually see, mm-hmm. you know, a demonstration of what's growing right here.
5: Right.
1: So that maybe they can take it back to their own property.
0: Yeah. And then, so Dan, for the Master Gardeners, how long does the Master Gardener hotline stay active?
5: It's going to close down, I think, before the end of about the end of this month.
0: Okay.
5: I'm not sure. You can give it a try and see if it's still going, but
0: so you have if you have questions, now's the time to ask.
1: Yeah, what's that number? Do you have it off the top of your head?
5: I do not.
1: Okay. No. Well, that's okay, but if you have questions, you know, just know that Beltrami Master Gardener hotline is available through the end of the month.
5: Look for the number on our Facebook page.
1: Okay.
5: Just under Beltrami Master Gardeners.
1: Yeah.
5: And you'll find that there.
1: Yeah, it's a wealth of resources and experience. You mm-hmm. know, it's nice to talk to a human. Of course, we have Google, but Google is lacking experience.
0: Well, that hotline number is 218-444-7916. So
5: thank
0: get
5: you.
0: Your questions in there.
1: Excellent. Yeah, that sounds great. Well, fall is a great time for gardening still. You know, it never ends, does it?
5: It never ends.
1: Even in northern Minnesota.
5: You can do research all week, all winter.
1: Yeah.
5: And I try to get my news articles written during the winter.
1: Yep. Yeah, and just kind of reflect on what worked and what didn't. But I love, you know, there's seed catalog season too. Mm-hmm. So
5: I try to order my seeds about the last week of December.
1: Yep.
5: Make sure I have access to all the different varieties.
1: It's a nice little dream for the new year, right?
5: Yeah. Yeah.
0: Well, Dan, thank you so much for joining
5: us
0: this morning.
5: Well, thank you for having me here today.

And that song was Electric Lizard by Angela Autumn from this week's Album of the Week here at KAXE. The album's called Believer. That artist, again, is Angela Autumn. And you can always check out our website, KAXE.org, for write-ups about our Albums of the Week. And let us know what you think. Text us at 218-326-1234. This is KAXE Rewind. We are wrapping things up here before we hand things over to Jen Bowie and Rainbow Trout for Back Porch Harmony. And the big thank you to Heather Johnson for joining me this morning. We're wrapping things up. Thank you so much for tuning in. We'll catch you next time.

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2: I had a teacher, a man by the name of Wambadi Wapa, Glenn Washitina, from Sioux Valley, Canada, and I spent about a year with him, maybe a little more. And he taught me a lot about the language. He taught me, you know, the language is alive, the language is sacred, why it's sacred. And he taught me to, you know, make a friendship with the language, and I did that. I wouldn't say it came easy to me, but I would just say I had the want.
3: Bonjour, hello. Welcome to Native Lights, where Indigenous voices shine. I'm your host, Leah Lem.
4: And I'm your other host, Cole Primo. Me grace for joining us. 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At its core, it's a place for Native folks to tell their stories. Each and every week, we have captivating conversations with great guests from a whole lot of different backgrounds, like musicians, artists, doctors, educators, language warriors, you name it. They have a wonderful mixture of passions, and we talk to them about their gifts and how they share those gifts with their community. And it all centers around the big point of purpose in our lives, and I cannot wait to continue amplifying Native voices today. Leah, what's going on?
3: Oh, not too much. Just hanging in there. How about you?
4: Same. Trying to get sleep.
3: Yeah.
4: Sometimes successful, sometimes not.
3: Oh, sleep.
4: Taking naps when they come.
3: Yeah. Yeah, I know. That's tough. But,
4: yeah,
3: you know, we persevere. The time flies, and then all of a sudden, he's nearly 6 feet tall. And, yep.
4: Jeez.
3: So,
4: yeah, well, let's get into it, huh?
3: Yeah, let's do it. So today we're very excited to speak with Ryan Dixon. Ryan Dixon is an enrolled member of the Oglala Lakota tribe from Pine Ridge in South Dakota and has spent over 2 decades immersed in the Lower Sioux community in southern Minnesota. And he trained under first language Dakota speakers, and he now teaches Dakota. And he co-founded a Dakota Immersion Head Start program and works to keep the language alive for future generations. Let's welcome Ryan Dixon. Bonjour, Ryan.
2: Hi.
4: Howdy, Ryan. Thanks for your time.
2: How are you?
3: Good. It's nice to see you.
4: Yeah. Ryan, could you please start by introducing yourself and, you know, letting us know where you're joining us from?
2: Oh, me talk yapi. Time with chunk upi. Twe anahop the young copy wopida chichapido. So whoever is sitting listening, I'd like to say thank you. Dakota Jekin, Tashunko Kewa Togla, Chashma Tumpi Tka Washituya Ryan Dixon, Wana Chanshayapi, Dead Monkey. So my name is Ryan Dixon. My Dakota or Lakota name is Wild Thunder Horse. I am coming to you from Chanshayapi, where they mark the trees red, also known as the Lower Sioux Indian Community in southwest Minnesota. When you think of Minnesota, you think of lakes. It's not going on here. We are surrounded by cornfields.
4: How are you doing, and how's the family doing?
2: Everybody's great. I have a daughter at the University of North Dakota. She is currently a junior. She's getting into public health, tends to get her master's, and also major in Dakota language. I have a daughter at Augsburg University. She's a freshman, and she'll be playing basketball. My oldest daughter has 2 wonderful children with a 3rd on the way. Everybody's healthy and happy, so couldn't ask for more.
3: Wonderful. Well, Ryan, what are you thinking about these days? Is there anything that you are, I don't know, kicking around or obsessed with? I just got to say, I just binged Ted Lasso, and that was wonderful.
2: Mm.
3: But that's just me. How about you?
2: I don't do a whole lot on the weekends. I kind of just, you know, stay on the couch. I was born in Georgia, so I've always been a huge Georgia Bulldog fan. But being, you know, a current student of the University of Minnesota, I also follow them. I don't have a whole lot going on. I stay busy with my Takoja, my grandchildren. I have a 2-year-old grandson and 1-year-old granddaughter. A lot of football. I've probably jumped on the trampoline more in the last month ever in my whole life. I may grow to regret purchasing the trampoline.
3: I heard that's supposed to be good for you. A little dangerous, but can be good for you.
2: When you're almost 45, it's just the spine moves a little differently.
3: Well, Ryan, then we are the same age. And yeah, I could probably see that. So I gotcha.
4: I'm sorry, but I remember when I was growing up that if there was a person that had a trampoline in the neighborhood, we'd all crowd to that person's trampoline. Does that happen to you?
2: I mean, it used to, like when I was 12, 13, you know, we used to always have like Royal Rumbles. My grandson, I had to cut him off from WWE. I let him watch it one time and he got a little too rough with his sister, but.
3: On the trampoline?
2: he gets his practice in with me. I let him be rough with me.
3: I think we used to do that, Cole. We are siblings, by the way. I don't know if we mentioned that.
2: Oh, no. I didn't know that.
3: No. Okay. Just out of nowhere. Like, we used to do that. We used to pretend fight / real fight.
4: Oh, yeah.
3: That's the best part about growing up. That's fun.
4: You're listening to Native Lights, where Indigenous voices shine. Native Lights is produced by Minnesota Native News and Ampers with support from the Minnesota Arts and Cultural Heritage Fund. Today we're speaking with Ryan Dixon, an educator and Indigenous language activist who has taught and coached the Dakota language since 2012. He's an enrolled member of the Oglala Lakota Nation in South Dakota and has lived in the Lower Sioux Indian community in southern Minnesota for well over two decades.
3: Cool. Well, Ryan, why don't we jump in and kind of talk about you and your path? You dedicate your time to teaching language. Is 12 or 13 year old Ryan surprised, or is he like, yeah, I thought I was going to do that?
2: You know, honestly, at the time, you know, I wasn't living where I was exposed to a lot of language and culture. I was living in Georgia. My grandfather had been in the military and we got displaced that way. But my grandmother was a first language Lakota speaker. She is from Pine Ridge. Her parents were in their mid-40s when they had her. She grew up isolated area. So, you know, my family was able to, you know, hold on to language and ceremony and all that. So I was always conscious, which I'm thankful that I was conscious of. My grandmother spoke another language. And I always thought that was cool. And so my whole life, you know, I'd bug her. Hey, we say unchi, unchi, how do you say this? How do you say that? And, you know, it kind of get on her nerves, you know, she'd be busy with soap operas or whatever. But she would answer me. She'd think about it for a minute and she would answer me. But she never, like, actively taught me. Like, I was never conversational until I became 31. I've lived in the Lower Sioux community since I was about 23-ish, something like that. And people knew that I knew some language. And, you know, my kids and some of their friends would ask me, hey, how do you say this? And a lot of times I could answer them, but sometimes I couldn't. And I was approached by Grace Goldtooth. She worked at Dakota Wichoha at the time. And she's like, hey, Ryan, we got an apprenticeship. You want to get paid to learn the language? And I thought about it. And I was like, yeah, like I would love to do that. Well, I mean, why not? I mean, be able to teach my kids more language, you know. And so I did that. And I was able to, my first year, I was kind of on my own. But the second year, I had a teacher, a man by the name of Wamadi Wapa, Glenn Washitina, from Sioux Valley, Canada. And I spent about a year with him, maybe a little more. And he taught me a lot about the language. He taught me, you know, the language is alive. The language is sacred. Why it's sacred. And he taught me to, you know, make a friendship with the language. And I did that. I wouldn't say it came easy to me, but I would just say I had the want. A lot of times, you know, a lot of people, they don't really have that want. They want to learn the language, but they don't really want to learn the language. They don't want to put in any work. So I made plenty of mistakes along the way, but I just kept at it. And I was able to help the community here. I made that friendship with the language, and I do things for the language. And in the return, the language, you know, kind of takes care of me. Like I've traveled all over the country, all over the world. And for the most part, that was due to the language. I don't really go out and seek a lot of opportunities. I'm a pretty quiet guy, keep to myself, but a lot of opportunities find me, and it's because I believe it's because of that friendship with the language. So I would say no, not really surprised. 12, 13 year old. He's probably like, dude, why didn't you do it earlier?
3: Isn't that always the case? Sheesh. How do you make friends with the language?
2: Through ceremony. It was taught to me that, you know, the language has a spirit. You need to talk to it, you give thanks. You know, Dexie Glenn, he always said, like, if you want to learn the language, you know, first you go to the creator and you ask, or you tell the creator, hey, I would like to learn the language. Would you allow me to do this? And if the creator sees that you're fit, then you're going to have a little easier time learning the language. He drew this really cool triangle. One point in the corner to be me, and the other point in the opposite corner to be the language, and up at the top would be the creator. And he said, you know, a lot of times, most of the time, we try to go straight to the language. We don't go to the creator first. It's always kind of, you know, kept those things in mind. Just try to always remain humble, and the language thought maybe I was okay to hang out with, so they're still here.
4: I'm curious of how the want that you described for learning the language transitioned from that to teaching it to others, or did that always seem hand in hand for you?
2: I always wanted to learn the language. I always wanted to speak more than I could. I thought about being a teacher because I always had, like, I'm very passionate about history, you know, culture, things like that. But I kind of messed around and dropped out of college. And, you know, it was kind of before I found my way back with the language and back to school and, you know, those things. As I apprenticed in the language, like, from the start, I had to teach. And there were many bad nights where I made some pretty novice mistakes, but I don't know. I didn't let it get me down. And I saw that, you know, my children were proud of me and they, you know, had pride in the language. I did kind of some mentorships with young Native men, teenage age, and saw the pride that it brought to them once they started to learn the language. So, you know, I wanted to share as much as I could. You know, from the elders, one thing, you know, a value that I learned early on is silence. It's very important to listen. And so my philosophy now is, you know, listen to the elders, learn, and then, you know, pass on what I've been fortunate enough to be a part of. I don't feel like any of the teachings are me. I feel like I'm just absorbing as much as I can from the source, from those elders, because without them, I'm nothing. And I just kind of try to relay that on and relay the importance of, you know, why I do the work that I do.
3: What else do you think it takes to be a good teacher? You know, you mentioned listening and learning, but how do you connect with the language learners?
2: I always made sure when I taught high school, it was very important for me to speak to every student I had in class. And sometimes I had up to 20 kids, but I started out every day, I would ask them how they were doing. I always tried to, you know, connect with them that way. Most of my students I was familiar with from the Lower Sioux Indian community, not a very big community. So I knew most of the kids, or if I didn't know them, I knew their family. So I always have those conversations, you know, ask about a relative or maybe they had a hobby. I'd always try to talk about that. With the language, I always try to make it fun, engaging, something they're gonna use. Yeah, they bought into it.
3: That's wonderful. Do you feel like there's any adaptations or adapting the language to students' interests? Or students like, how do you say video games or something like that? That's like maybe not in the language as far back.
2: So things like that, a video game or a television, of course, we didn't have until colonization. And so every so often, a group of speakers will get together and have a meeting and they'll go over words. And once there's kind of like a consensus, they'll create those new words. They call them neologisms. But the names for

0: evolved?
1: You know, when I started going on almost 14 years now, I've been involved in the language. There are more teachers nowadays, for sure. A lot more awareness. We've done a good job with that. You know, talk about the state of the language, the importance of the language. When I first started, you know, we didn't have it in the schools, and now we have it in our area schools. You know, not every kid's gonna buy into the language, but there are a handful in every class that the language is something very important to them, and they want to come and they want to work for our birth to five immersion school, and then our eventual K through four immersion school. You know, it's, they're proud of it, and they want to continue growing the language in their community. Like I always told the kids, like, I want you guys to put me out of a job. I want to be able to retire early, and you guys just take it over. Being that I'm not. I've lived in the community a long time, but I'm not technically from Chanchiapie. My wife and my children are. But it's always like, it's got to be people from the community who, you know, have these leadership positions, these teaching positions, if it's going to take hold.
2: Do you have like a memorable experience with a student who, like, maybe they spoke a full sentence to you unprompted, or just you saw the fruits of your work?
1: We used to travel to language bowls. We also host language bowls here in the community. When my daughter, she was like maybe 8th grade, 7th, 8th grade, both my daughters competed, and they were, you know, way younger than the high schoolers they were going against. And you know, they took it home. They took home the Harding High Language Bowl. We took home first and second. That was pretty early on in my teaching journey. It really boosted the confidence of a lot of kids. They weren't quite sure. They knew a lot of language, but you know, once they bring home a trophy, that really helps.
3: We want another one.
1: Yep. One of you.
3: Do you still compete?
1: I took a new position. This will be my second year working for NISN. So I've kind of stepped back from that. I don't work in the Redwood Area School. I don't take those kids. And I don't think they actually went last year because they don't have a language program now since I took my new position. If the kids want to do it, you know, I always tell them, like, hey, you know, come to the rec center. We can study, you know. I always support them, you know, if they want to be involved in those.
3: Well, what are the opportunities then for young people to continue learning the language after they're graduated from working with you or working with the schools that you're in?
1: The area districts, they're really trying to build their language programs because it's something the parents and the students have really been asking for a lot. So right now in the community, we just had the birth 5 years of age, and then they transition into the other schools. They're trying to add as much language as they can. One school has added middle school language, like maybe 20, 30 minutes a day. And then they also have the high school class. Whereas the other one, they're trying to fill those positions, but there's not many licensed Dakota language teachers in the state. We do after school, the recreation center, at least one day a week. We host 3 to 4 other classes in the evening. So yeah, we try to give people no more excuses. Like, we try to do as much as we can.
3: And then licensing to become a teacher in the Dakota language, is there a different process or what oversight is that?
1: How I got in something called Eminence Credentials. So the tribe, I believe, Dakota Wichoha nonprofit, and then I had an elder or two sign off saying that I was a proficient speaker and I knew what I was talking about. Now I think it's a little more strict, but I've been licensed for, I don't know, 10 years or so. I think there's only like maybe two or three in the entire state that are licensed. And we're creating a pathway. We're working with Bemidji State, and we're trying to create a pathway to be able to certify our own teachers.
3: Yeah, I imagine that's kind of one of those things that, like, who licenses whom? Interesting. I would imagine that the elders would be kind of strict.
1: So the state of South Dakota, they have an actual test that you have to take. But Minnesota, as far as I know,

0: Oh, that does not exist.
1: You're listening to Native Lights, where Indigenous voices shine. 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Today we're speaking with Ryan Dixon. Ryan's an educator and Indigenous language activist. He's been teaching and coaching the Dakota language since 2012. And Ryan is from the Oglala Lakota tribe in South Dakota and has lived in the Lower Sioux Indian community in southern Minnesota for well over two decades.
2: You may have touched on it a little bit, but just the Dakota Immersion School, can you talk about how that formed? What was the spark for that and where is it at now?
0: I believe we opened in 2018. It was kind of like a pipe dream. We had seen things about immersion schools and we're like, yeah, that's the way to do it. Vanessa and I and Grace, we were all considered advanced speakers. Our grant writer at the time, Nora Murphy, she's like, hey, we can try out for this. And she wrote the grant and lo and behold, we got it. And the first couple of years, it really takes a lot of work, a lot of planning, create a successful immersion school. And in the community, like, we don't have any first language speakers. There's only four of us that are at the advanced superior rating or whatever. So we had to create a lot of our own speakers, and we had less than a year to do all this. For the first couple of years, we were just kind of treading water. And things get better, and then, you know, you dedicate time teaching someone a language, and then they go work somewhere else. Or especially like after COVID, like I saw this a lot in my high school work too. A lot of people decided that they didn't want to be teachers anymore. And so we kind of had to start over. But things are good. We have an apprenticeship for some of our workers. I have, I believe, six apprentices. I work with them quite a bit in the language. You know, we're trying to create more Ryans and Vanessas so we can do more of the good work out there. But now we're opening an immersion school in K through four. It'll open in 2030. We have not started construction. That'll all start probably around 2028, 2027. But, you know, right now we work for an organization called NISN, Native American Community Academy, Indigenous School Design Network. That's who we're working for. And they're kind of teaching us with our leadership, how to become more effective leaders, learning more about policy and the rules and how to manage budgets and all that fun stuff. So we have a lot of work ahead of us. And as far as like K through four immersion, like there is nothing out there really for Dakota and Minnesota Makoche. So we're having to create all the curriculum, which is good to have, you know, ownership of your curriculum. But, you know, it's a lot of work. It takes a lot of time.
2: What's it like building these things from scratch? Flashcards, books, workbooks. Where do you even begin?
0: Luckily, now you have Canva. And so you can create a lot of cool things, a lot of little worksheets, things like that. We try to, you know, bring in like graphic artists and things. Because there's some, you know, curriculum that's out there. There's not a whole lot, but, you know, it's kind of dated. So you want to have it be more appealing to the, you know, the age range. It's not a one-person job. It's not a two-person job. It takes a team. And over the last couple of years, we keep trying to, you know, add to our team, trying to be the Dakota Language Avengers.
1: There you go. Well, with this talk about resources, I do want to ask about artificial intelligence, AI systems that can be introduced into language learning models and things like that. I've just seen some folks like on social media talking about it with various Indigenous languages, with concerns or opportunities. What are your thoughts on introducing artificial intelligence in this manner to language learning?
0: We reached out to an organization. I think they're based out of Montreal. I think he's actually like a Northern Cheyenne, and he worked for Google or somewhere for many years, but he developed, it's like a little box, and it's AI, and you teach it the language. And so places where there's language deserts, you would have something to communicate to. And I know there's a young Anishinaabe girl from Ontario, I believe, and she's also created something similar, just a box, and you talk to it, you teach it the language, and you talk. I don't know how I feel about that. People have used AI to translate Dakota language, and they've, brought it to me and like, hey, is this right? And it makes absolutely no sense. So right now, they can't speak Dakota and Lakota, but then like people just automatically assume that they do. And so they use AI and it's bad. I see where it could be useful, but I don't know how I'd feel about talking to a box. I'd rather talk to a person. Yeah.
1: Yeah, I feel like there's room for AI in a lot of things, but just that like human connection that you need with language and other things like that that I'm a bit more hesitant on. So thank you for your input on that.
2: Our first language speakers are leaving us, and I just want you to just talk briefly about what that means and how you're fighting to keep this language going.
0: The elders, they're everything to me, and without them, without their teachings, I'm just a guy, just a regular guy. I just put in the work to learn the language. We would be farther along if we had a couple elders in the community that spoke the language that we could rely on. The last speaker in the community was Trulo Columbus, and he passed away about 2 years before we opened our school. And in the state of Minnesota, place of origin for Dakota people, Badote, so we believe we've been here since time immemorial, there is that technically only one person still alive that she was born in Minnesota and raised in the language, and that is Kungshi Carrie Schulmer from Upper Sioux Indian Community. And she's probably around 94 or 95 years old, but she's the last one. I mean, there's other people who have moved to the state that are fluent speakers or first language speakers, but I mean, that's always something that's resonated with me. There might be a time when there's, not a first language speaker here in our homelands. So I try to speak as much as I can with my grandchildren. The Creator gave us this language, and He gave us this language so we can communicate with Him, and so it directly connects us to our Creator. The language has been normalized in this community, and so amongst my generation, we're conscious of, trying to learn the language. Now you have the generation below me, like my children, like they know a lot of language and they're able to pass that down. And so like to hear my grandson, who's only 2 years old, like he speaks some Dakota. He understands, like he's starting to produce words. Within a year or two, you can progress at a rapid rate. Anybody can do it. We're doing it.
1: Ryan Dixon, language teacher, coach.
2: Yeah.
1: Very interesting person, gotta say.
2: A bunch more questions I'd like to ask, but we only have so much time. Glad we were able to get him from what we did, all the great work he's doing, making sure that culture and ceremony is a part of teaching and learning the language.
1: And making language your friend. I like that. So, Chumiigwech, Ryan Dixon, enrolled member of the Oglala Lakota Nation, and who's lived over at a Lower Sioux Indian community now for a couple decades. Nguich.
2: I'm Cole Primo.
1: And I'm Leah Lem. Nguich for listening. Gigawabmin.
2: Gigawabmin.
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0: Now, is that a familiar sound from your porch, Heidi?
1: Yes. Oh, it's more of us being a little bit angry at the squirrels getting to the bird feeder with their tumbling routines on the high wire.
0: Yep. They're good at that. Yeah, a very, very angry red squirrel there who was not pleased with the presence of a gray squirrel right underneath our bird feeder.
1: Aww.
0: It chased off the gray squirrel a number of times. And for folks who haven't seen this, a red squirrel, considerably smaller than a gray squirrel, but also considerably more feisty. And this gray squirrel was the most, like, chill, zenned out gray squirrel I have ever seen. It did not care about this red squirrel yelling at it. And when the red squirrel ran at it, it would like hop off a few bit, like a little bit, and then just come right back. I don't know what that gray squirrel had been eating, but it was zen.
1: Wow. There you go. Well, I too went outside and got some sounds. Are you ready?
0: Let's listen.
1: Yes, this is the...
0: Speaking of zen.
1: Yeah, this is the Season Watch Pod on KEXE. That is Charlie Mitchell. I'm Heidi Holton. And I just went outside the studio by the banks of the Mississippi River. And just basically, it was the sound of the wind through the trees. We got a little bit of wind here today. Mm-hmm. Occasionally a cricket, but really not much going on. So I thought, why not go to the shared music park, the Sound Garden next door, in honor of Randy McCarty, who is a volunteer at KXE and the library, and often we see kids down there playing, or experts. There is a guy that stops by that like must know how to play the bells. He plays full-on songs on some of these bells. So anyway, I thought you'd get a little feel of what is happening here.
0: That's lovely. I like it. That Sound Garden is beautiful location and all the different instruments you get to play.
1: Mm-hmm. Exciting stuff here on the banks of the Mississippi. On Tuesday morning, John went out to the rain garden to bring in, I kind of remember this, what he brought in. Do you remember hearing it this Tuesday? Little white plant, and then it had like a little spidery stuff around it. It is a...
0: Was it white?
1: He said you usually
0: flower or
1: yeah, flower. Sorry, not a plant. Flower. He said usually okay. It's yellow. You see it in yellow a lot.
0: Hmm.
1: Wait, hold on just a minute. It's in. I just had to throw it away because I left it in here. Okay.
0: Uh huh. Normally, I'm the one digging through the trash.
1: It got kind of fuzzed out. It looked like pollen on the floor. But So the flower was no longer since Tuesday.
0: All right. Fair enough. Speaking of exciting, we've got a phenology workshop that John Latimer is going to be teaching coming up soon in Grand Rapids. It's going to be on October 24th. For teachers who want to introduce their kids to phenology and start, you know, hitting all of those science and other standards through the study of phenology and getting their kids outside. So it's run through the Jeffers Foundation, and it will be at St. Joe's in Grand Rapids on October 24th. And yeah, I'm really excited about it. I think I'll be able to make it as well and get to see John and get up to Grand Rapids, which will be fun. I'm just so happy we're in fall and we've got all these schools reporting in.
1: Yeah, this is a great way. You know, you're not indebted to do this. We know how busy teachers are, but it might be the way to dip your toe in to see if this is something you want to start including in your classroom, or maybe you're homeschooling your kids. You want to see if this is something that you're interested in. Those guys will be there to help. It's going to be a lot of fun. You also get continuing education credits for it.
0: Yep. Continuing education credits, and it's free. So if you're interested, come on by.
1: All right.
0: Great. Yeah, and we got a new school this week.
1: Okay.
0: Sending in reports. New school, not a new teacher. Rob Marone has been a part of this program for longer than I have, but he's now working at a new school, Bayview Elementary, and sent in this report.
2: Good morning. My name is Riley.
3: And my name is Rayleigh. And this is our report for the week of September 14th, 2026, from the Bayview Elementary School. The sun is rising later in the morning and setting earlier in the evening. We are losing just over 3 minutes every day. It may not sound like much, but it adds up. In just 1 week, we lost almost 25 minutes of daylight.
2: Last week, we had an incredible number of mushrooms in our school forest. Most of us enjoyed looking at all the different shapes and sizes of mushrooms. On our walk, we saw red, yellow, orange, white, and there was even purple ones. We saw one orange mushroom that was compared to the size of a small pizza. We believe that the burst of mushrooms have something to do with the rain that we've had the week before.
3: For a couple of days early in the week, we had a swarm of dragonflies around our field. They were swarming all over and were fun to watch. We were wondering why they were gathering in our soccer field. We believe that the apple trees might have something to do with it. The apple trees next to our field have lots of fallen fruit. The fruit is being eaten by lots of bees. Some quick research told us that dragonflies will eat bees.
2: This concludes our research on the western edge of Forest Duluth Hillside.
3: Be aware,
2: things are happening out there.
0: Yay! Oh, it's so good. It's so good to hear from Rob's classes again. One of the things that I love about their reports is that they go outside, they find things, and like get curious about them, come back inside, and then they do research and tell us about their research.
1: Mm-hmm.
0: They look stuff up, and I just always love what we learn from them. Even if I don't like learning how much daylight we're losing.
1: It is definitely, it is changing. You know, it was the official autumnal, what is it, equinox?
0: Autumnal equinox yesterday. Yeah. Day
1: yeah.
0: Before?
1: That's yeah. Right. You know, I was trying to remember some flowers earlier when we were talking.
0: Mm-hmm. Yeah.
1: And thank you for the classroom. And I'm so glad to hear from Rob Marone again, a fellow Brainerd High School graduate.
0: Oh, fun.
1: A friend of mine, and he's, I guess, we're going to be working in a couple of schools doing STEM stuff and focusing in on nature. So I think that's great. But when John Latimer went down to the rain garden, he brought back clematis.
0: Clematis, okay.
1: This little flower and then these little just hair-like things around. I mean, it's just so interesting to look at. But anyway.
0: Are they like the little seed heads? Are they remnants of leaves? Are they just little hairs?
1: I think they're just little hair. I mean,
0: okay.
1: Yeah, but then so I hadn't seen it in a couple of days. When I came in today to the studio, I said I saw this on the floor that honestly looked like a mouse had done something. But it was the leftover of this, and it did get like in a different
0: Yeah, Heidi's showing me a picture right now.
1: Yeah.
0: Gotcha. I feel like I remember him talking about those and how, like, when the sun hits them right, they kind of glow almost. So you can pick out the clematis from a ways away.
1: Yeah.
0: I don't think we have a lot of clematis in my area. I haven't found them. Ooh.
1: So, yeah, this
0: yeah,
1: is...
0: very
1: this,
0: puffy.
1: Yeah, that's
0: very
1: what,
0: cotton ball.
1: It didn't look like that on Tuesday morning, but now it did when I was in here. And when you look out to the rain garden here, you can see a whole bunch of white. So that was why he was like, he wanted to, he thought it was clematis, but he wasn't sure. So he had to head out while we were on a little radio break.
0: Yes.
1: But anyway, that's one of the things. There are still plants to be watching, and they got lots of stuff going on. And thankfully, we have our students that are reminding us of these things.
0: Absolutely. Yeah, Bayview Elementary is up in Duluth. We also got a report from Caledonia, which is on the very, very southeastern side of the state. So a little bit different what they're seeing there.
4: This is Isla, Nolan, Jax, and Chris reporting from Caledonia High School in Caledonia, Houston County. On September 18th, we noticed
5: a cold front came through and drove temperatures down. Highs were in the 60s and 70s this week.
6: On a trip to the school forest, we found acorn weevil grubs eating the insides of the acorns. There were quite a few different fungi after the recent rains from this week. We also found ghost pipes, which do not photosynthesize. Asters, goldenrods, and ragweeds continue to bloom.
7: Cicadas are still buzzing, and crickets and grasshoppers are still calling. warblers continue to migrate. There was a new county record in Fillmore County of a yellow-throated warbler. Hummingbirds are flying away. A flock of over 20 killdeer flew over and landed on the roof of the school.
4: This has been Isla, Nolan, Jax, and Chris reporting from Caledonia High School. Stay wild, stay curious.
0: Stay wild, stay curious.
1: So, yeah, the very, very different. This reminds us, again, what phonology is all about, correct?
0: Yeah. We had, I think, 5 or 6 schools reporting in this week. Almost all of them mentioned mushrooms. Mm. And that's something that I'm seeing, too. We must just be hitting that cool, kind of humid part of the season where the mushrooms really pop up. And we've had some rains here, too, which helps. But I've seen the giant puffball mushrooms, you know, those white ones that get to, like, the size of soccer balls or even yeah. bigger. Those are just starting to pop up where I am. One of my favorite mushrooms, which is called the indigo milk cap. It's a little white mushroom that pops up near, at least in my area, near white pine trees. And it just is kind of a, it's like a pretty sizable mushroom, but just kind of white. You don't really think much of it unless you accidentally kick one. But if you break one apart, it's not sap, but whatever fluid runs in the mycelium of the mushroom is bright blue.
1: Oh, wow.
0: Yeah. It's a really, really cool mushroom. Those are popping up. But yeah, we've been hearing about mushrooms from everyone.
1: Okay, so let's talk about what's edible and what's not edible of those two you just mentioned.
0: I don't believe that the indigo milk cap is edible. The giant puffball mushrooms are. And they're a good one because there aren't many other mushrooms that look like those ones. They're
1: right.
0: generally a pretty safe one to eat. The thing is, you need to, like, if when you cut it open, it needs to be white all the way through.
1: Okay.
0: And I've eaten it before. I honestly don't love mushroom. The texture just isn't good for me. Even morels and stuff.
1: Mm-hmm.
0: Just not a huge mushroom person, but I really like finding them.
1: Yeah. There you go. Yep. You know, because we've got... Mm-hmm. That's what John Latimer was talking about this week, too. You know, there's some can be deadly, so be careful out there. We're not mm-hmm. endorsing any picking or cooking of these mushrooms in this broadcast.
0: Absolutely not. Yeah, in last week's Season Watch newsletter, I highlighted the fly agaric mushroom. It's the, like, classic Mario mushroom, the one with a white stalk, a red cap with little white spots on it.
1: Mm-hmm.
0: The one that, like, if you draw a mushroom, you're yeah. going to be drawing a fly agaric. And it's part of the Amanitis family, which are called the Death Angels.
1: Ooh.
0: And that's because they are so, so poisonous. There's one called the White Destroyer, the Destroying Angel or something. Yeah, there are definitely some mushrooms here you do not want to ingest.
1: So
0: be careful.
1: Dangerous just... To people, do animals have the same issue? Do they not care? I wonder.
0: That's a great question that I don't have the answer to. I know animals and people have very different digestive systems. So it's very possible that there are animals that can eat things that we just cannot. And I feel like Stella and I were even talking about this during our episode a few weeks ago. Maybe it was off air, I forget. But even with our, like, very closely related animals, like bonobos, I remember mm-hmm. how to pronounce it, and chimpanzees, the way that our digestive systems work are very, very different. Better safe than sorry. Okay, we've gone to our far north.
1: Yeah.
0: Well, Duluth. One, we've hit far south, and then I figured we'd make a visit to the middle of our schools. I also wanted to mention the kids in Duluth, I think, are in a 5th grade classroom. I could be wrong about that. Caledonia is a high school, and now we'll listen to Little Falls Middle School.
8: This is Madeline
9: and Rowan reporting from Little Falls Middle School. This is our phonology report for the week of September 20th.
8: This past week, a student was able to watch and photograph a white-lined sphinx moth as it fed on some thistle.
9: This week, Mr. Guast was able to watch 2 young foxes chasing each other and wrestling in his yard.
8: We had a sighting of a huge group of sandhill cranes in a field, maybe as many as 100.
9: We are still seeing hummingbirds at our feeders this week, and bumblebees seem to be on any flowers that are still blooming.
8: Several people who attended the craft fair last weekend commented on the large number of wasps they were seeing by the garbage cans.
9: We are starting to see small groups of northern flickers in our yards.
8: A classmate found a large bald-faced hornet hive in their deer stand.
9: Another individual found some long black pin mold growing out of some bear droppings. It resembled black hair that stood several inches tall.
8: The dew in the mornings make it very easy to spot all of the spider webs in our lawns.
9: We have seen a few chicken of the woods mushrooms, but the dry weather has prevented a lot of our typical mushrooms from popping up.
8: This has been a great summer for seeing monarch butterflies, and this past week, the numbers have increased, and there was even a sighting of a large group.
9: A student was able to see and record some video of a young piebald deer that was out on a field with a doe.
8: One unique sighting this week was a garter snake that had a bluish-colored stripes.
9: That is our report for this week. Until next week, keep exploring, keep discovering, and keep connecting with the great outdoors.
1: Where do we begin on this one? Piebald?
0: Right. That's literally what I was Googling right now, is what on earth, why does piebaldism happen?
1: Yeah. Well, what is it, first of all?
0: Okay, so piebald is a condition where, like, parts of the body are white. They lack their normal coloration. So you can think about it as, like, almost partial albinism.
1: Okay.
0: Yeah, you're albino, but only in parts of your body. Normally present at birth. Oh, this is in humans. Okay, so it's due to a mutated gene, the gene that produces melanin. That would make sense.
1: Well, I was looking up what the definition in Merriam-Webster is of piebald, mm-hmm. and it's sort of interesting. It's exactly what you're saying, of different colors, spotted or blotched with black and white, like a piebald animal, like a horse, but it also mm-hmm. can mean composed of incongruous parts. So you could use it in a bigger fashion, it sounds like. But I don't know.
0: Okay.
1: It'd be interesting to use it in a sentence for that definition.
0: Yeah. Yeah, it would almost like just be an adjective kind of.
1: Yeah, I'm okay. Would it be an adjective? Would it be a noun is the name of the animal, but I wonder if you could just say that's piebald.
0: I guess it's an adjective. Yeah.
1: So anyway,
0: yeah, I'm trying to think of like what I would say, like, because they're spotty, right?
1: Yeah.
0: So, oh, my cell reception is piebald.
1: Oh, this is good. We are going to. I like this. This is gonna catch on. It's gonna sweep the nation.
0: Yep.
1: My cell reception.
0: Oh yeah. Trendsetter, right here.
1: Is piebald. Maybe we don't.
0: I
1: really
0: thought it
1: know.
0: Was also called vitiligo in humans.
1: Yeah, I think so.
0: Oh, man. Okay. Yeah. Oh, they are different. Okay. Vitiligo is not present at birth. Piebaldism is only caused by one gene, whereas vitiligo is caused by 30 different genes. Of course, I'm getting all of this is off of medicinenet.com.
1: Oh, sure. So the source always.
0: Really?
1: Yeah.
0: Yeah. Mm-hmm. Interesting. Strong genetic component to piebaldism, not so much with vitiligo. Da-da-da-da-da. Okay, anyways, this is such a tangent.
1: Yeah, but this is really showing the curiosity and that you never know where things are leading. But I'm sorry, I went off on the piebald in that report. What else do you want to say about what the Little Falls kids were talking about?
0: Oh, they mentioned they found pin mold growing from, I think, a patch of poop or something. But I found this on a walk like a year ago, and it was growing off of a mushroom. And I was so deeply confused about why this mushroom looked like it was growing hair. It looked like a mushroom with like that was trying to become a werewolf. Because it wasn't. Oh, it was so strange. They have a picture of the pin mold up on their Instagram page.
1: Okay.
0: Little_falls_phenology. Fascinating. But I was really excited that they found that, because when I found it, I was so curious. And then what else do I have? Oh, the spider webs that they're finding in the dew in the morning. They're always good photograph opportunities for those when they're covered in dew and all silvery. Oh, yeah. And then the wasps. Are you finding wasps everywhere? Bees and such?
1: Bees. Seeing a lot of bees on apples that I picked this week. Yeah.
0: I remember a few years ago, John was talking about how as like the apples and some of these other super sugary fruits just sit out in the sun all day,
1: mm-hmm.
0: they can start to ferment and you'll get drunken birds.
1: Oh, that's
0: and
1: right.
0: Drunken squirrels. And even the wasps and bees seem to be a little tipsy. And speaking of our digestive system being very different.
1: Yeah.
0: Humans are like able to handle our alcohol much, much, much better than many other species.
1: Well, speak for yourself, Charlie.
0: Well,
1: no,
0: even so, yes. Yeah. One of my friends sent me a video of a drunken squirrel that was just like trying to get away and like try and climb up this, you know, those fences that have like little diamonds. What are those called? Chain link fence?
1: Yes.
0: And just could not make it. So I wonder how well the migratory birds eat thanks to drunken squirrels. They have to be pretty easy to catch.
1: You know, it's funny. That was making me think of where we are getting ready to and having conversations and meetings about the next season of Ham Radio. So I was talking with Amy Thielen earlier this week, or maybe this was the last week thing, but we're talking about
0: Ham Radio for people who don't know.
1: Ham Radio is another of KXC's podcasts and a radio show. It's with Amy Thielen. She's a James Beard Award-winning cookbook author and comes out of the Park Rapids area, the very rural Two Inlets she's actually from. And it's a way to share stories about food and our families and all of that kind of stuff. So we're getting ready for some new stuff. But she said her neighbor Doris had this recipe for she called it crabapple fizz, because we have a centennial crabapple tree at our house, but we don't really have a use for crabapples because we make cider, but that seems awfully time consuming for the little tiny crab apples to do the process we do. But she said you just kind of rough cut them, put them in a mason jar, half water, half crab apples, and you get this crab apple fizz that may or may not, how long you leave it out on your counter may also be a little bit of alcohol. That's what
0: fun.
1: That's
0: okay.
1: Why
0: so they just use wild yeast for it to make it fizz.
1: You mean put it in, or that's in the crab apple?
0: Well, okay, so I assume that it's fizzing because there's some kind of yeast eating the sugar, making it carbonated?
1: Well, you don't put it in there. I don't know if you're saying that it automatically exists in the crabapple. Is that what you're saying?
0: Well, what makes it fizz?
1: She said time. I don't know.
0: Okay, then there's got to be a yeast already in there.
1: Yeah, because it's not adding any other yeast. It's water, crabapples. That was the recipe. So.
0: Yep. I would think that's got to be some natural yeast already in the crab apples that's eating the sugar and making it fizz.
1: To be fair, she didn't say the thing about the alcohol. I just assumed if however long you leave it out, since we did a little experiment in our first cider year and let some fermentation happen. And that way you could tell that it turned into something. That was some hard cider. Yep. So anyway, there's my tangent for the day. How's that?
0: I love it. You know, wine, that's how wine works. For a while, I was trying to make my own ginger beer, which went pretty well, except for when one of the bottles, I was driving to my friend's house and had the bottle in my car, and it must have been sitting in the sun. And it was a long drive, and by the end of it, when I tried to move the bottle, the cap flew off, and that was a cleanup.
1: Oh, gosh.
0: But we're talking about all sorts of science today.
1: We are.
0: And John Latimer had some science to share with us, including some good vocabulary words. So I thought we would listen to that this week.
10: Talking about the color on the maples. And as I mentioned, the 16th is sort of the average date for that to happen. September 21st, historical sweet spot, give or take. Whether you're at the peak or approaching it. What can affect color on trees? Drought stress pushes color early. In 2003, probably stress related, but there's some color in maples in late August. The same was true in 2002 and 1997. Cool, wet, late summers seem to accelerate the shift. In 92, with 10 days early, more maples showing color in the fall as cool, wet weather continues. Warm, humid weather puts the brakes on. In 94, the warm, humid weather seems to have put solid colors on hold. Haven't been seeing much change over the last week. Wind and frost can collapse the season fast. Years in which we've noted peak or last peak only days apart because of a hard wind or early frost stripped the leaves off. So that's kind of the timing of it. What's actually happening is that for most of the summer, chlorophyll is the active ingredient, the active pigment within the cells of the leaves. But it's not the only one. There are carotenes, which are orange pigments, whose job it is to absorb additional light and share it with the chlorophyll. Too much light can cause chlorophyll to become overexcited in the state the chlorophyll can't continue to function, and it can even damage the leaf's ability to photosynthesize. A second chemical found in leaves is xanthophyll, and these compounds are responsible for the yellow colors. Their job is to dissipate heat. Any excess energy from chlorophyll and carotenes is bled out of the leaf and into its surroundings by the xanthophylls. And the final major chemical compound found in leaves is anthocyanin, and there may be red, purple, or even blue, and they absorb the very high energy of ultraviolet light. And these are the same wavelengths that cause sunburn in humans, and in humans, sunburn in leaves can be damaging. Anthocyanins are the leaves' sunscreens. They prevent damage to the leaf's tissues by screening out ultraviolet ray waves. The leaf is a soup of different chemicals, and the chlorophyll is the dominant ingredient for most of the period of leaf out. Chlorophyll also absorbs every color except green, which is reflected back to your eyes. In the fall, with shorter days and cooler temperatures, the trees make a decision to abandon its leaves. The process is called senescence. The tree isn't dying, it's just dropping its leaves. And it doesn't start with a frost, as is often thought. The tree begins by constructing several layers of cells at the base of the petiole. On one side, the layer of leaves is designed to separate the leaf from the tree, and this is known as the abscission layer. On the other side, the cells are quite corky and made to protect the tree from the invasion once the leaf has dropped. The resulting bud scar is so distinctive that you can identify trees simply by a close examination of the bud scar, provided you know a little bit about bud scars. That's a little bit of a background about leaves and color. I don't see a high degree of color. There is a lot of green out there yet, but the color is coming on, and I suspect this year, as in the past couple of years, the color may not be really at its peak among the maples until, maybe this time next week, which would be the 28th, or even early October. We will just have to wait and see. A lot of it will depend on whether we get high wind and rain, because those kinds of events can kind of knock the leaves off of the trees.
1: Good words in there.
0: Lots of good words. Want to hear my notes?
1: Yeah.
0: I've got carotenes are red, xanthophyll is yellow, anthocyanin is red, purple, and blue. My next note is, the leaf is a soup.
1: I like it.
0: Senescence, petiole, and abscission. Great, great, great vocabulary all around. The leaf is a soup of chemicals.
1: We heard from Emily from Des Moines. She was listening in Tuesday morning to that exact part of the conversation and said, great report, John. I learned so much.
0: I love John's reports. And also just his, I miss that guy. I can't wait to see him.
1: Yeah.
0: Yeah. Well, October 24th.
1: There you go. Phenology workshop. That's right. Phenology workshop coming up in Grand Rapids for teachers. It's
0: on a Saturday. If you want to register, it's jeffersfoundation.org.
1: We want to thank everybody involved this week in the Season Watch podcast. And of course, we want to hear from you. We should get that out there because fall is a lot of people, including myself, favorite time. So we would love to hear your voice telling us a story about the fall, what you like about it. You can go to speakpipe.com/KAXE.
0: And thank you to our schools that contributed this week, Bayview Elementary, Caledonia High School, and Little Falls Middle School.
1: Charlie, have a great week. Get outside.
0: Absolutely. You too, Heidi.

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1: From NPR News in Washington, D.C., this is Weekend Edition. I'm Aisha Roscoe. Good morning. President Trump took another jab at press access this weekend when he didn't allow CNN on Air Force One. We'll tell you more. And we hear the story of an Arizona restaurant owner who was detained by ICE for months. Her community rallied for her release. Plus, I don't like birds. You heard me. I say it on air all the time. On the show today, one intrepid listener tries to change that.
2: When you learn bird songs, Aisha, it's like having access to another dimension of reality.
1: It's Sunday, September 27th. 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
3: For KAXE News, I'm Stella Mayerhoff with a special edition of the Up North Report. Gary Anderson walks through the forest on a Saturday morning near Outing, west of Roosevelt Lake. A crowd follows him along a winding path through aspens, pines, and oaks. You'd be hard-pressed to find a better guide for a tour of this forest. These are Anderson's woods.
4: It started in 1975, so it's been 50 years since I started managing it.
3: Today, his nearly 40 acres are home to six distinct micro-ecosystems. These include marsh habitat, open areas with upland grasses, red and white oak, white pine, and two age classes of aspens. Anderson offers a prime example of what's possible when you manage your land, thanks to years of forestry experience.
4: I worked for the DNR as a forester for 37 years. Then I retired, but I really enjoy working with private landowners and working with the woods.
3: His forest is also crisscrossed by both walking and cross-country skiing trails. Last winter, he skied 130 miles on his own property. But you don't need to be an expert to make the most of your woodland domain. The Cass Soil and Water Conservation District offers these woodland walks to show people that they can do this too. The district has resources to help those looking to get started, including guidance from experts and financial support for forest management work. Dana Gutzman is the conservation manager for the district.
5: You just need to pick up the phone and call your local SWCD and they can walk you through it from the very beginning.
3: Along the tour, Anderson shares details about the history of his forest and its micro ecosystems. Walking through his marsh habitat, he points out his aptly named donut pond. It's a ditch that runs in a circle with a mound of dirt and plants in the center. With around 5 feet of water, it's been home to wood ducks and other animals. That is, until 5 years ago.
4: Because of the drought, it's all dried up.
3: He stops along the way to point out the different trees he has.
4: It's called ironwood, too, because it's
5: hard.
4: The wood is really hard. It'll dull a chainsaw.
5: Wow.
3: Eamon Thurmond is the Minnesota Public Lands Conservation Forester for the American Bird Conservancy. He offers details about the many ways in which managed forests support bird species. He points out that Anderson's forest has two aspen habitats, one on each side of the trail where the group is stopped.
6: The parents move the brood away from this habitat and into our more mature forest over here. When we're managing forests, we need a dynamic mosaic of habitats out there, and Gary's property here really exemplifies that very nicely.
3: Diane and Chris Blake are among the attendees. They own 90 acres of land west of Emily and have already reaped some of the financial benefits that come with managing forests, including timber sales.
7: So that was a really nice surprise. We got like, whoa, $14,000 we didn't even know about. You're also feeling really good about creating more habitat and creating more
8: diversity.
7: More diversity for the animals and stuff. It feels great.
3: They're here to learn more about what they can do with their land.
7: We're getting to see what it looks like after somebody does it for 50 years. And all the different species of birds and the different kinds of trees and the different kinds of environments. It's just amazing.
3: They say they're going to meet with the Crow Wing Soil and Water Conservation District to plan what's next for their land.
8: We want to dredge a pond and probably put in more trails now, too, if that's a possibility. And
7: yeah.
8: I don't know. We kind of got to go look at it now.
3: As for Anderson, he's spent the last 50 years thinking about the next 50.
4: It kind of leaves a legacy. When I'm gone, there'll be trees that I planted there, and there'll be all the stuff that I've managed for is going to stay here.
3: He says he wants to put it in a conservation easement so the land can never be developed. If all goes according to plan, future generations of warblers, deer, foxes, and other animals will flourish in Anderson's forest and in the forests of those who followed in his footsteps. That's it for this special edition of the Up North Report. From the KAXE News Desk, I'm Report for America Corps member Stella Mayerhoff, telling the stories of northern Minnesota through local news.
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I'm Windsor Johnston with these headlines. A powerful storm continues to bring high winds and coastal flooding to the northeast. It's left more than 100,000 customers without power across the region. Officials in New York say one person was killed in Brooklyn. Hurricane Nolo is moving west, though heavy rain and flooding remain a concern for Hawaii's Big Island. Farther east in the Pacific, Hurricane Polo is heading

0: This is Week in Edition from NPR News. I'm Aisha Roscoe.
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2: 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Central Lakes College in Brainerd invites you to Cultural Thursday on October 1st at noon in the Chalberg Theater. Student Maritza Larson will talk about her time studying abroad in Norway. Itasca Waters continues their Practical Water Wisdom webinar series Thursday, October 1st at noon. 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

0: From NPR News in Washington, D.C., this is Weekend Edition. I'm Aisha Roscoe. Good morning. A massive nor'easter is hitting the East Coast. In this hour, we have the latest from New York, one of the states feeling the brunt of the storm. And an Arizona election official pushes back on unfounded claims of fraudulent voting in a county that could be pivotal in this year's midterms.
1: It's easy to say my guy lost because somebody cheated, but that's never been the truth. Ever.
0: Plus, a new book examines celebrity in the age of the internet when almost anybody can become famous. It's Sunday, September 27th. News is next.
2: For KAXE News, I'm Chelsea Perkins with the Up North Report. Some campuses within the Minnesota State Colleges and Universities system may need to close amid dire budget forecasts. The Minnesota Star Tribune reports that the system's top leader, Chancellor Scott Olson, sent a letter to employees about the possibility this week. He says the system of 33 schools and 54 campuses could soon be facing financial health warnings. No specific campuses have been named, but Olson says it's important they look for solutions now instead of waiting a couple of years when the, quote, real problems start. Bemidji State University and Northwest Tech are part of this system. Along with the Minnesota North system across the Arrowhead, Central Lakes College in Brainerd and Staples, and a handful of other community colleges in the Northland. The system passed a budget in May with a structural deficit of $30 million. That must be fixed by the end of the year. Olson told the Star Tribune that Minnesota State has a lot of options like restructuring administration and introducing more shared services like cybersecurity. The import of international beef doesn't just affect domestic ranchers. A Minnesota dairy farmer says it hurts producers like him because his cows wind up in meat supplies once their milking life is over. The Trump administration sent shockwaves through farming circles when it opened the path for an additional 300,000 metric tons of foreign-raised beef supplies at the start of this month. The White House says these imports help address higher retail prices, but U.S. ranchers counter that it undermines their efforts. Sibley County farmer Daryl Mosel says when his dairy heifers age out, they're sold for slaughter. He echoes frustrations about the federal move.
3: My sense is the market will correct itself in time, and I think I would agree with the industry that I don't think the imports are really necessary or probably not even a good thing.
2: American farmers say moves like these should compel Congress to restore mandatory country of origin labeling, which requires domestic beef companies to print Made in the USA on their packaging. Mosel says that can help independent farmers build trust with consumers worried about where the products they buy were raised.
3: I think it gives them a sense of satisfaction knowing that they can make that choice.
2: These rules were recently bolstered, but they're still voluntary. Thanks to Minnesota News Connection for this story. A familiar sight is missing from the landscape in the city of Aiken. Megan Buffington has more.
4: The nearly 70-year-old water tower in the center of town came down Thursday. The Aiken Independent Age reports the City Council approved a special event permit earlier this month for the teardown. Workers with Eisler Demolition dismantled the tower piece by piece, cutting the steel into smaller sheets. A skilled crane operator worked alongside them. The entire tower was down by Thursday afternoon. The water tower was built in 1958. It was decommissioned after a new water tower was built farther west. Planning began in 2024 after the city received a $2.3 million grant from the Environmental Protection Agency. The new one went online in June. It's about 30 feet taller than the old one. That means increased water pressure from the tank. It is black with a white stem and features the city's redesigned logo. Megan Buffington, KAXE News.
2: There's still some negotiating going on among the candidates for the state's top office when it comes to debates. Republican candidate for Governor Lisa Damith has accepted 5 debates so far, while Democratic candidate Amy Klobuchar has accepted 3. Just 2 of these are debates both have agreed to participate in. One of those is in the Brainerd Lakes area. The Minnesota Chamber of Commerce will host a debate on October 19th at Madden's Resort on Gull Lake. It will be hosted by KSTP's Tom Hauser and is only open to members of the Minnesota Chamber or the Brainerd Lakes Chamber. For those who live in the Grand Rapids area and Deer River school districts, KAXE will be hosting 2 school board candidate forums next week. We've partnered with ICTV to bring you these forums on Wednesday, September 30th. Join us in person at the Grand Rapids School Board meeting room at the former Southwest Elementary. At 6 p.m., hear from Grand Rapids candidates, and at 7:30, Deer River candidates will take our questions and yours. 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That's it for the Up North Report. From the KAXE News Desk, I'm Chelsea Perkins, telling the stories of Northern Minnesota through local news.
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2: I'm Windsor Johnston with these headlines. Hurricane Nolo is moving past Hawaii's Big Island, but heavy rain remains a threat. Some areas could get up to 16 inches, raising the risk of dangerous flooding. Farther east, Hurricane Polo is closing in on Mexico's Baja California Peninsula. A hurricane warning is in effect along part of the peninsula's west coast. Forecasters say the storm could bring flooding, mudslides, and destructive waves. The U.S. and China have agreed to open a channel for handling incidents involving artificial intelligence. The agreement follows President Trump's talks with Chinese leader Xi Jinping last week. I'm Windsor Johnston, NPR News in Washington.

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1: This week, we saw a rare coming together of the Washington Press Corps. From WNYC in New York, this is On the Media. I'm Brooke Gladstone.
2: No TV coverage of President Trump today. No still photographs either. It's an act of solidarity over Trump's selective White House media ban.
3: The media outlet's attorney, Ted Boutros, said that our key witness is President Trump himself because he is making our case for us.
4: There's something wrong with a country that can allow people to write purposely negative stories. Now, if they want to write them, that's fine. But I don't have to let them into the people's house.
5: I think in the end, he is saying that the White House is my castle, and I can let in who I want, and I can throw out who I want.
1: With the ban lifted for now, this battle may have been won, but the president's war on the press continues. It's all coming up after this.
6: For KAXE News, I'm Stella Mayerhoff with a special edition of the Up North Report. Gary Anderson walks through the forest on a Saturday morning near Outing, west of Roosevelt Lake. A crowd follows him along a winding path through aspens, pines, and oaks. You'd be hard-pressed to find a better guide for a tour of this forest. These are Anderson's woods.
7: It started in 1975, so it's been 50 years since I've started managing it.
6: Today, his nearly 40 acres are home to six distinct microecosystems. These include marsh habitat, open areas with upland grasses, red and white oak, white pine, and two age classes of aspens. Anderson offers a prime example of what's possible when you manage your land, thanks to years of forestry experience.
7: I worked for the DNR as a forester for 37 years. Then I retired, but I really enjoy working with private landowners and working with the woods.
6: His forest is also crisscrossed by both walking and cross-country skiing trails. Last winter, he skied 130 miles on his own property. But you don't need to be an expert to make the most of your woodland domain. The Cass Soil and Water Conservation District offers these woodland walks to show people that they can do this too. The district has resources to help those looking to get started, including guidance from experts and financial support for forest management work. Dana Gutzman is the conservation manager for the district.
8: You just need to pick up the phone and call your local SWCD and they can walk you through it from the very beginning.
6: Along the tour, Anderson shares details about the history of his forest and its microecosystems. Walking through his marsh habitat, he points out his aptly named donut pond. It's a ditch that runs in a circle with a mound of dirt and plants in the center. With around 5 feet of water, it's been home to wood ducks and other animals. That is, until 5 years ago.
7: Because of the droughts, it's all dried up.
6: He stops along the way to point out the different trees he has.
7: It's called ironwood, too, because it's really hard. It'll dull a chainsaw.
8: Wow.
6: Eamon Thurmond is the Minnesota Public Lands Conservation Forester for the American Bird Conservancy. He offers details about the many ways in which managed forests support bird species. He points out that Anderson's forest has two aspen habitats, one on each side of the trail where the group is stopped.
9: The parents move the brood away from this habitat and into our more mature forest over here. When we're managing forests, we need a dynamic mosaic of habitats out there, and Gary's property here really exemplifies that very nicely.
6: Diane and Chris Blake are among the attendees. They own 90 acres of land west of Emily and have already reaped some of the financial benefits that come with managing forests, including timber sales.
10: So that was a really nice surprise. We got like, whoa, $14,000 we didn't even know about. You're also feeling really good about creating more habitat and creating more
8: diversity.
10: More diversity for the animals and stuff. It feels great.
6: They're here to learn more about what they can do with their land.
10: We're getting to see what it looks like after somebody does it for 50 years and all the different species of birds and the different kinds of trees and the different kinds of environments. It's just amazing.
6: They say they're going to meet with the Crow Wing Soil and Water Conservation District to plan what's next for their land.
11: We want to dredge a pond and probably put in more trails now, too, if that's a possibility. And
10: yeah.
11: I don't know. We kind of got to go look at it now.
6: As for Anderson, he's spent the last 50 years thinking about the next 50.
7: It kind of leaves a legacy. When I'm gone, there'll be trees that I planted there, and there'll be all the stuff that I've managed for is going to stay here.
6: He says he wants to put it in a conservation easement so the land can never be developed. If all goes according to plan, future generations of warblers, deer, foxes, and other animals will flourish in Anderson's forest and in the forests of those who followed in his footsteps. That's it for this special edition of the Up North Report. From the KAXE News Desk, I'm Report for America Corps member Stella Mayerhoff, telling the stories of northern Minnesota through local news.
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13: From WNYC in New York, this is On the Media. Micah Loewinger is out this week. I'm Brooke Gladstone. So, the event, long awaited but seemingly inconceivable, finally happened.
14: Tonight, in an unprecedented and escalating challenge to a free press, President Trump declared a ban on three news organizations, CNN, MS Now, and Politico.
13: No, not that. This.
15: So the latest development here, the other members of the so-called TV pool, NBC, CBS, ABC, and Fox News networks, say they will not step in to fill the duty CNN was previously assigned to provide of White House TV coverage today as the president prepares to attend the UN General Assembly here in New York City.
2: No TV coverage, no still photographs either. It's an act of solidarity over Trump's selective White House media ban. Can a president who craves cameras survive in visibility?
13: We'll get to the solidarity later, but first a quick refresher on the TV press pool. For reasons of efficiency and space restrictions, pool members rotate coverage of the president in tight spaces like the Oval Office, Air Force One, on trips to Mar-a-Lago and such, and then share their video with the rest of the press corps. Now, per a judge's order, CNN and MS Now and Politico are allowed back in the White House. A 14-day reprieve as their case moves through the courts. As of this writing Friday, it seems that the White House TV press pool boycott of the president has ended. And while the uproar has dialed down for now, it's left us with a lot to learn and ponder. For instance, the depth and breadth of the president's loathing of the media. Here he is on his first campaign trail in Atkinson, New Hampshire.
16: They're scum. They're horrible people.
13: In Mount Pleasant, South Carolina.
16: Absolute scum. Remember that. Scum. Scum.
13: His February 16th, 2017 post-election White House press conference.
16: Tomorrow they will say, Donald Trump rants and raves at the press. I'm not ranting and raving. I'm just telling you, you're dishonest people. But, I'm not ranting and raving. I love this. I'm having a good time doing it.
13: Does he ever? And he soon followed up with an infamous post labeling the press the enemy of the American people, thereby joining the historic ranks of others who've used the same phrase, like Goebbels and Hitler, Lenin and Stalin, Mao Zedong and Robespierre.
17: So today, just hours after President Trump called fake news an enemy of the people, his administration refused to allow several reporters into an off-camera, on-the-record session with Press Secretary Sean Spicer. Those outlets included CNN and the New York Times.
13: Now, what he did last week, he's done before. just less extreme. In 2018, he kicked CNN's Jim Acosta out of the White House after a few exchanges like this.
18: That's enough.
19: Mr. President, I had one other question, if I may ask, on the Russia investigation. Are you concerned that you may have...
18: I'm not concerned about anything with the Russian investigation because it's a hoax.
19: Are you?
18: That's enough. Put down the mic. You are a rude, terrible person. You shouldn't be working for CNN.
13: But a court order restored Acosta's credentials. In the president's second term, he pushed the envelope even further on personal insults aimed with particular malice at women, like Bloomberg News White House correspondent Catherine Lucey asking about the release of the Epstein files.
20: Quiet, Biggie.
13: He gloried in sliming ABC's Rachel Scott, who in his eyes had another black mark against her being, you know, black.
20: Most
21: obnoxious reporter in the whole place. Let me just tell you, you are an obnoxious, a terrible reporter. And it's always the same thing with you.
13: And CNN's Caitlin Collins. Just because.
21: You are the worst reporter. No wonder CNN has no ratings because of people like you. You know, she's a young woman. I don't think I've ever seen you smile. I've known you for 10 years. I don't think I've ever seen a smile in your face. You know why?
13: Trump expelled the Associated Press from the People's House.
17: Twice yesterday, officials banned Associated Press reporters from covering events in the White House. Press Secretary Karoline Leavitt says it's because the AP has declined to call the Gulf of Mexico the Gulf of America.
13: A court ordered AP's White House return while the case is litigated, still is. Meanwhile, Defense Secretary Pete Hegseth imposed unworkable restrictions on Pentagon reporters, pulling credentials of those who wouldn't comply, pretty much all of them. But he was thwarted again by a judge. So he dug in, closing journalists' on-site offices and ending free access to the building. And he's also appealing. On Monday, far-right Newsmax tried to cover Trump cutting the ribbon on his new helipad, but his words were lost in the whir and the whine of an idling helicopter.
22: Okay, so there is no microphone because the pool cameras aren't there. So maybe, Tim, this is one example of it backfiring just a little bit. Obviously, the ramifications are right here. Can't hear what the president's saying.
13: The White House tried to seize back the narrative with the launch of Trump TV on YouTube. Next day, a Bulwark reporter responded with a piece titled, "I watched 6 hours straight of Trump TV. Please help me." What's most striking about the president's latest attack on the press corps isn't so much the extreme nature of it. It was the press corps' reaction to it. Corps, as our executive producer Katja Rogers observed, is a strange word to apply to such a disparate and disorderly cohort. Is there a line that once crossed can actually draw them together? Back in 2009, in Barack Obama's first term, no doubt still smarting from the relentless stream of snarky suspicions Fox News pundits raised about his birthplace, he tried to exclude Fox News from a TV network pool interview with Kenneth Feinberg, the Treasury Secretary's executive pay czar. Fox's usual foes, the so-called lamestream media, rallied to its defense. But these alliances are quite rare and short-lived. This one is different.
23: The first question that came to my mind when I was reading about this is, why now?
13: Micah and I discussed it and thought you might want to listen in, so we recorded it.
23: Why is the White House press pool standing together? Why not sooner? In the first Trump administration, we had on the press critic Jay Rosen, who in 2017 had this blog post called "Send the Interns." You know, this
13: right.
23: is just a year into the first Trump administration.
13: And "Send the Interns" was about don't cover Trump. He lies all the time. We have to bring his words to the American people, I suppose. So send the interns. Don't waste resources on covering a congenital liar.
23: Exactly. Why are you sending your star reporters to sit in a room and do battle with him and inevitably come out looking humiliated, called terrible names, lied to. Why are you not taking your best reporters and having them do investigative work, anything other than just giving this man a platform to say whatever he wants? And finally, 9 years later, it seems in a very roundabout way, after quite a bit of damage done to our country and the institution of journalism, they finally stood up. Why now?
13: Well, the media, like politicians, they tend to have one ear to what's going on among the public. They don't want to get too far ahead. They don't want to get too far behind. What is permissible? What will hurt their credibility? What won't? And Trump, given that he is less popular than he has ever been, given that he is more extreme, more off the wall than he's ever been, given that there's really no place to go anymore,
23: yeah,
13: I think it had to happen eventually, and now is as good a time as any.
23: Yes, you know, it's funny. I

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0: 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Up next from Ampers, news from around the state, North Star stories, and then a deep dive into the nature of northern Minnesota this week on the Season Watch podcast.
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2: The U.S. government operated more than 400 Indian boarding schools in the country from the 1800s to the beginning of the 20th century. Minnesota had 16 to 21 of those schools, where Native children were removed from their homes to assimilate them into Western culture.
3: This week, we discuss the history of Indian boarding schools and how it's still present in some survivors' life, and we learn how Indigenous language programs are playing a role in preserving culture, traditions, and creating connections across generations. I'm Victor Palomino.
2: And I'm Britt Ahmet. But first, North Star Stories reporter Zan Holston with some of the news that made the headlines around the state.
4: Measles is now officially active in southeast Minnesota after the state lab confirmed the virus in an unvaccinated adult in Fillmore County. Health officials are currently tracing possible exposures, but have not announced any public locations of contact. County officials say it was transmitted domestically within the United States. Minnesota Department of Health epidemiologist Jane Griffith says people are often infectious before they realize they have measles.
5: The total infectivity period for measles is actually 9 days. And usually the first maybe 3 to 5 days of that infectivity period, people just think that they might have like a cold or the flu.
4: Warning signs include fever, cough, runny nose, red or watery eyes, and a rash. People with symptoms should stay home, avoid visitors, and call a healthcare provider. Vaccination is the best protection, especially at the beginning of the school year when risk of infectious disease spread increases. Vaccination is also part of the response to a new rabies case in south central Minnesota. 9 people are receiving post-exposure treatment after possible contact with saliva from an infected cow in Brown County. The Hereford heifers showed symptoms before testing positive, including acting strangely, vocalizing, and heavy drooling. 13 cows are quarantined, and more than 40 others are under observation. Up north, Mesabi Metallics is proposing a $5 billion expansion on the Iron Range. Mesabi Metallics CEO recently told Itasca County commissioners the plan would add 500 jobs, but it still needs permits. The mining company broke ground Thursday on its latest expansion, celebrating a nearly $800 million federal loan. Minnesota regulators say Minnesota Valley Cooperative, a customer-owned electric utility, went too far, threatening to cut off power to one of its own members for making some of its own electricity. Last year, the Upper Sioux community built a rechargeable solar panel battery grid at its Prairie's Edge Casino near Granite Falls in western Minnesota. The solar array could sustainably supply about a third of the casino's electricity. Soon after, the co-op told the tribe to unplug it, threatening to completely disconnect the casino. The tribe went to the Public Utilities Commission. In its ruling, commissioners called the shutoff threat unlawful, ordered service to stay connected, and referred the case to the Attorney General.
6: You are treating your members as hostages who have no ability to get out of your service territory, and you're allowed to do whatever you want.
4: An independent safety review of the solar array is still required. The co-op plans to appeal. Waseca County in south central Minnesota has declared a local state of emergency as the town of New Richland starts cleaning up from floods. City officials say as many as 4 out of 5 homes were flooded, including the town's residential care center. City officials ask all property owners to document damage as the city applies for state and federal recovery funds. And finally, Rochester's new regional sports complex now has an official and corporate-sponsored name. The City Council approved Ultra Sportsplex under a $1.1 million naming rights agreement with Ultra Federal Credit Union. Knutson Construction will also pay $84,000 over 10 years to name one of the complex's ball fields. The outdoor complex is under construction in southeast Rochester, with its first fields and concession facilities expected to be in play next April. For North Star Stories, I'm Zan Holston.
3: The last day of the month, people around the country observe the Day of Remembrance for Indian Boarding School Survivors. In Minnesota, the legacy includes the Morris Industrial School for Indians, which operated on land that is now home to the University of Minnesota Morris in West Central Minnesota.
2: The school's history is prompting reflection and conversation about the lasting effects of boarding schools. Reporter Jamaa Jama talks about this legacy, the effects, and what healing looks like today.
7: Native people are sort of always assigned to the past. Indians, as we imagine, right, always existed yesterday, maybe in a, you know, on an open frontier that no longer exists. I think a lot of people don't know about boarding schools. They don't understand. We're talking about a system of imposed schools that were essentially weaponized by the federal government. They became an arm of the state to achieve a settler colonial policy.
8: That's Professor Matt Villeneuve, a U.S. boarding school historian and a descendant of the Turtle Mountain Band of Chippewa, with unique knowledge of Minnesota's legacy. The area known today as Minnesota had 23 Indian boarding schools, 21 of which were directly supported by state or federal resources, and all of which directly impacted the 11 sovereign tribal nations sharing geography with Minnesota.
7: There's kind of three schools that are constructed. There are day schools, then there are on-reservation boarding schools. And then at the top of the system are the off-reservation industrial boarding schools. A school day would often begin at 5 or 6 in the morning. You put on your military uniform, and then half of the day you spend in a classroom where Native students are only allowed to speak in English. And the other half of the day, you're sent out to the fields, the laundry, the workshop.
8: Villeneuve's work focuses specifically on the Morris Industrial School in West Central Minnesota.
7: I became really interested in Morris for a couple reasons. One is that it's been overlooked by historians. Second, it's one of 7 off-reservation industrial boarding schools that's still open as an institution of learning where Native students continue to attend. So that's also animated by the fact that my great-grandfather, Joseph, he was sent there as a 14-year-old boy in 1900. I wanted to know more about what his experience might have been like.
8: That meant looking beyond the history of the school and instead centering the students.
7: We have been working to try to unveil some basic questions, right, about Morris. So how many students went there? Where were they from? What was a day in the life like? How many students died and never came home?
8: Those children and families affected by that history will be honored on September 30th, the National Day of Remembrance for Indian Boarding School Survivors. For Villeneuve, that is part of the work.
7: Days like this are so important to remember this past because the effects are ongoing in the present. Not because we want folks to feel guilty about what happened or, you know, revel in the pain of these stories, but actually to do the thing that these schools made it really hard to do, which is to learn.
9: We are not that far from the federal Indian boarding school era. Myself and my generation, we may not have experienced what our relatives or ancestors have experienced in boarding schools. It still lives within us. It's our grandparents. It's our parents.
8: That's Nikki Santos, who leads the Minnesota-based National Native American Boarding School Healing Coalition. Today, Santos is hoping to work towards restoration.
9: You know, it's important for us as an organization that's rooted in healing to have those honest conversations and also be rooted within our culture when we provide healing spaces for our relatives who did attend the schools.
8: And Santos says that kind of healing starts by understanding and documenting that history. One person dedicated to that mission is Dr. Samuel Torres, Deputy CEO of the Coalition.
10: Our office has identified more than 500 of those institutions that lasted through the 20th century and even some that are still in operations today. That said, we know that there is a very heavy intergenerational transmission of the impacts of those policies, oftentimes even physical, emotional, psychological, and sexual abuse.
8: Some Native individuals who attended these schools are still alive today, and families are living with that reality. Torres hears these stories firsthand while recording survivors' stories for future generations.
10: We had the privilege of being able to visit tribal nations across Indian country, from the lands of upstate New York to Alaska and Anchorage, and even across the Pacific Ocean to our Hawaiian relatives, being able to sit with hundreds of individuals. And of course, honoring each other as relatives, recognizing the spirit of the oral histories and testimonies.
8: And those testimonies offer a window into what the children had to endure.
10: They were forced to go into a church without the consent of their parents or their nation, and forced to learn about these very foreign ways.
8: For Santos and Torres, this work isn't just about understanding history. It's deeply connected to their own stories.
9: Relatives who never once spoke a word about their experience, but it would show up in how they would choose relationships and how they choose to raise their children.
10: And I can, you know, just attest to the reality of hearing my children in ceremony, seeing them dance, seeing them wear their regalia with pride. It does something to you that it's so hard to explain.
8: For the National Day of Remembrance, the Coalition is hoping to bring the community together.
10: We'll have a brief ceremony to recognize, yes, boarding school survivors and descendants, but also those children that never made it back.
9: This work is for everybody, and we can only heal if we have our relatives, community members, and allies doing this collectively with us.
8: For North Star Stories, I'm Jama Jama.
2: Coming up, a White Earth Nation artist reflects on his family's memories of boarding school separation and the lessons left behind, plus the importance of language preservation.
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2: 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I'm Britt Ahmet.
3: And I'm Victor Palomino. For many families, the legacy of boarding schools have shaped not only the life of elders, but also the stories of resilience, traditions, and connections passed down through generations.
2: We are joined now by Kent Estee, a contemporary artist from the White Earth Nation. In 2025, he released a children's book, Picking Sweetgrass, about his grandmother, who was a traditional basket weaver, and also experienced 3 boarding schools. Well, welcome to North Star Stories, Kent.
12: It's good to be with you.
2: Why don't you start out by telling us a little bit about who your grandmother was and something about her community before she entered boarding schools?
12: Everybody loves their grandmother, at least I think, and I sure did. At an early age, I learned that she was an artist, and I thought, you know, that's somebody special. And then I realized, you know, as I grew older, that she was this wonderful basket maker. And she lived in the little village of Natahwash, in the heart of the White Earth Reservation. Most of her life, her family, the Warren family, were one of the first families to reside on the White Earth Reservation. They lived a very traditional life. Their family was speaking Ojibwe and only Ojibwe. Her father was part English, so he would speak a little English, but primarily they were speaking Ojibwe. And she recalls and would tell these amazing stories of what life was like on the banks of the North Twin Lake. And she said it was a beautiful life. Everything that they did was associated with land or water. And then in 1902, she would leave for her first boarding school experience. She was 9 years old at the time. Now, keep in mind, she's only speaking Ojibwe. She went to White Earth, the St. Benedict's Mission. It was the first boarding school established in Minnesota. And so in order to do what they needed to do and were commissioned to do by the federal government, the students had to live there. It wasn't an option for them to ride the bus or go home on weekends. They lived right there.
2: These decisions were made for her and her family.
12: She didn't know anything different because this was her first school experience. So she was punished, slapped, beat because she was speaking Ojibwe. She was punished, slapped, beat because she couldn't speak English. She was punished either way. You know, she said, I was always being put in the corner and I didn't understand why. I didn't know what to do because I didn't understand them. That was her first experience. And she said, of all three boarding schools that she would eventually attend, White Earth was the most difficult. And I said, asked my grandmother once, said, Ma, please tell me that there were some people that were good to you. And she said, there were those that were better than others and nicer, but they beat us too because they were told that's what we deserved. And it was good for us to be beat. And so from White Earth, she would travel to Pipestone, Minnesota. Pipestone was a long ways away for her. She would spend her middle school years there. The children there, the young adults, the women and the girls were trained to be domestics, and the boys were laborers. And she would spend 4 years there. And then she would travel from Pipestone, Minnesota to Carlisle, Pennsylvania, to the nation's largest boarding school. She was student number

0: community. You know, she would tell stories of the outing program that they would have in Carlisle. Because she wasn't coming home in the summer, she would be leased out to white families in the community. And she said one of the hardest things was not being able to communicate or play with or be with some of the children that she was taking care of. She was taking care of children or young adults her same age and not being able to socialize with them.
1: She was sent away, changed, but she came back and found that her home was also changed.
0: Her community was different because now there were Indian agents in every community that were watching the community, making sure that the cultural practices were not taking place. Everything had to go underground. She was no longer speaking Ojibwe unless she was with women her same age. My grandmother would marry my grandfather. They would begin their family. My mother was their first child. And my mother never heard Ojibwe spoken. For my grandmother, that assimilation worked, where this is what she experienced. She didn't know anything different.
1: You talk about your grandmother's basket making and the significance of it.
0: So when my grandmother moved back to Natahwash from Carlisle, Pennsylvania, she needed to generate income somehow. And she recalled a skill that she learned from when she was young. An Episcopal minister had come from the Northeast. In fact, I think they were from Canada. And she taught my grandmother and her cousin how to make black ash baskets. So she started making baskets. And she would make baskets for the next, until she was in her 80s. And at one point in the mid to late 1980s, she was known as one of the last of the black ash basket makers. And so she used her artistry to tell her story. And that's the important thing, is that she had this amazing life and she came back and she wasn't bitter. She wasn't resentful. She was resilient. And that's the most important thing, that you use your artistry to tell your story. And so her story started out pretty rough, pretty tough. But in the end, she wins because presidents, senators, the Smithsonian would have her baskets.
1: Yeah, she was able to keep that traditional art alive.
0: Absolutely. And she taught my father how to make baskets. And then he taught myself and my brothers how to make baskets. So, you know, we grew up in a basket making family. I was kind of the oddball because I always wanted to paint. And I was able to write a book about my grandmother.
1: That's a great way to end it, Kent. Thank you so much for sharing her story, your story. And thank you for coming on North Star Stories.
0: My pleasure.
1: Decades after boarding schools were dismantled, Indigenous nations are working to reclaim, revitalize, and preserve their language and traditions. In the northeastern part of the state, the Fond du Lac Tribal and Community College runs the American Indian Studies Ojibwe Language Program that supports the learning and use of Anishinaabe Mohan.
2: To learn more about the program, we are joined by Sivint Johnson of the Red Lake Nation and Gabrielle Ninwans, member of the Red Cliff Band of Lake Superior Ojibwe. They are faculty members in the American Indian Studies Ojibwe Language Program.
3: Sivint and Gabrielle, welcome to North Star Stories.
4: Thank you.
3: Can you tell us a little bit more about the Ojibwe Language Program?
4: This is Gabrielle. Yeah, the Ojibwe Language Program is part of Fond du Lac Tribal and Community College, and it offers courses for students all the way from really beginner students up to advanced courses. And then we also offer community immersive programming as well. A lot of our students are coming from community, so maybe they know a couple words or numbers and animals. And then by the time they leave, they're pretty conversational and can come to immersion programming.
3: The story that we have is talking about how many efforts were put to erase the culture, erase the language. How do you approach the work of taking something that was officially erased and then trying to bring it back?
5: This is Evans at the Fond du Lac Tribal and Community College. Alongside our language courses, we do offer an immersive adult program that runs in the winter and the summertime. Through this programming, we bring in first language speakers, so elders from across Anishinaabe country with second language speakers. A lot of times we've got folks who are working in immersion schools, or they've got children at home that they're trying to

0: teach the language. And by bridging this gap and bringing in elders and learning in an immersive environment, we're recreating the ways that were taken from us, how we would have learned as children, learning from our grandparents or great grandparents in the home.
1: I'm imagining that this includes a lot of storytelling and culture and tradition.
2: Yeah, this is Gabrielle. Yeah, so some of the different activities we do are really like embedded in some of our like culture practices and traditional practices. Like last winter, we did a whole session, a whole weekend just on tying snowshoes and talking about traditional snowshoe making. So, or we skin beavers and different traditional activities like that that really just ground our life ways and our thinking together.
1: In a personal level, how did you learn the language?
2: Yeah, my family pretty much used Ojibwe growing up just as like a party trick, I always say. Like my dad knows some super long words and he'll just be like, "Oh, this is the longest Ojibwe word at dinner time." And so that was kind of my intro family experience with it. And my grandma remembers some songs that her mom used to sing growing up. So I was kind of interested in it. And I didn't start really learning until I went to college. I went to the University of Minnesota and they offered language program classes. So I started taking it at the university, just thinking like I'll take a semester or two and like have the longest Ojibwe word to tell my dad and show him up. But it ended up completely changing my life and really like grounding me in my sense of identity and understanding of like who I am and where we come from and everything, and also just made me want to be better for my community.
0: This is Ebi's. Kind of similarly, I didn't have a ton of language in the household growing up. I had a little stuffed animal dog named Unimush that I thought was the coolest thing because I had one Ojibwe language word as a kid. And for me, actually, when my folks got married, I had an auntie who did a prayer in Ojibwe at their wedding. I was about 10 years old. And there was something that I, felt without knowing that that would be the direction my life would go. And then, 8 years later was starting school similarly at the University of Minnesota Twin Cities campus and no idea what I wanted to major in and saw that there was Ojibwe language. So, okay, this is my chance to take language. And again, I think I just thought, oh, I'm going to take 1 year and that'll be fun. That'll be good. And then next thing I know, was part of the cohort that was petitioning the university for a fourth year, saying, we've got 3 years and there's enough of us. We want a fourth year of language. And, we deserve that here at the university. So graduated in 2016 and then went to work for Ojibwe Mwatadidaw Mwagidikiminang, the adult language program. And yeah, it's changed my life in ways I could have never imagined through learning language. Language is a big part of my identity and who I am now and in the future.
1: For listeners that might be wondering, how different is like the grammar and the structure when you're speaking language compared to English?
2: This is Gabrielle. The structure of Ojibwe is completely different than English. It's called a polysynthetic language, just to get technical on everybody. But in English, when you say, I'm going to the store. You have, I am going to the store. You have six different words to make that sentence. In Ojibwe, you say, Adawe Wigamegong, which is two words. Basically, we combine all the different parts to make kind of like one big word that you then have to break down. That's just one example. It's pretty different.
0: This is Z Beans. One of my favorite words to talk about is Minwayway, which is one word, but in English is a poem, which means that the leaves sound beautiful or have a nice sound as the wind rustles through them or the wind moves through them. So that's, an example of this polysynthetic. What does polysynthetic mean? But it means that there's multiple pieces that can be put together to give meaning. But by themselves, you can't pull them apart. They don't have meaning without being part of a whole. So.
1: So pretty much every conversation can sound completely different using the same base of the language.
0: Yeah, I think one of the biggest things that, our elder first language speakers talk about is that when they're speaking the language, they see the visuals, right? Because all of these different roots or word parts hold meaning. And so when you hear a word, you can see what it's talking about. Yeah, so it's very visual.
1: The younger generations are getting into learning the language.
0: Victor, we are the younger generation. Kidding. But yeah, so this is Z-Beans, but there's a lot of immersion programs that are coming up. So there's lots of different schools around the area that are really focusing on getting, the younger generation speaking language and joking with each other and trying to read books in Anishinaabemowin. So that's exciting.
1: Anything else you want to add to the conversation?
2: This is Gabrielle. I just want to mention too, we have a couple different community learning opportunities throughout the years. The first kind of big one that we put on is in February. It's our language symposium, which happens at Fond du Lac Tribal and Community College, and that's February 4th, 5th, and 6th, 2027. So we have lots of great speakers and also Ojibwe immersion sessions where you really get to be in the language during those as well.
1: Sibins and Gabriel, thank you so much for coming to North Star Stories and for sharing this information with our listeners.
0: Me which?
2: Me which?
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0: Now, is that a familiar sound from your porch, Heidi?
1: Yes. Oh, it's more of us being a little bit angry at the squirrels getting to the bird feeder with their tumbling routines on the high wire.
0: Yep, they're good at that. Yeah, a very, very angry red squirrel there who was not pleased with the presence of a gray squirrel right underneath our bird feeder.
2: Oh.
0: It chased off the gray squirrel a number of times. And for folks who haven't seen this, a red squirrel, considerably smaller than a gray squirrel, but also considerably more feisty. And this gray squirrel was the most, like, chill, zenned out gray squirrel I have ever seen. It did not care about this red squirrel yelling at it. And when the red squirrel ran at it, it would, like, hop off a few bit, like, a little bit, and then just come right back. I don't know what that gray squirrel had been eating, but it was zen.
1: Wow. There you go. Well, I, too, went outside and got some sounds. Are you ready?
0: Let's listen.
1: Yes, this is the...
0: Speaking of Zen.
1: Yeah, this is the Season Watch Pod on KEXE. That is Charlie Mitchell. I'm Heidi Holton. And I just went outside the studio by the banks of the Mississippi River. And just basically, it was the sound of the wind through the trees. We got a little bit of wind here today. Mm-hmm. Occasionally a cricket, but really not much going on. So I thought, why not go to the shared music park, the Sound Garden next door, in honor of Randy McCarty, who is a volunteer at KXE and the library, and often we see kids down there playing, or experts. There is a guy that stops by that, like, must know how to play the bells. He plays full-on songs on some of these bells. So anyway, I thought you'd get a little feel of what is happening here.
0: That's lovely. I like it. And that Sound Garden is beautiful location and all the different instruments you get to play.
1: Mm-hmm. Exciting stuff here on the banks of the Mississippi. On Tuesday morning, John went out to the rain garden to bring in, I kind of remember this, what he brought in. Do you remember hearing it this Tuesday? Little white plant, and then it had like a little spidery stuff around it. It is a...
0: Was it white?
1: He said he usually
0: flower or
1: yeah flower. Sorry, not a plant. Flower. He said usually okay. It's yellow. You see it in yellow a lot.
0: Hmm.
1: Wait, hold on just a minute. It's in. I just had to throw it away because I left it in here. Okay.
0: Uh huh. Normally, I'm the one digging through the trash.
1: It got kind of fuzzed out. It looked like pollen on the floor. But
0: okay.
1: So the flower was no longer since Tuesday.
0: All right, fair enough. Speaking of exciting, we've got a phenology workshop that John Latimer is going to be teaching coming up soon in Grand Rapids. It's going to be on October 24th. For teachers who want to introduce their kids to phenology and start, you know, hitting all of those science and other standards through the study of phenology and getting their kids outside. So it's run through the Jeffers Foundation, and it will be at St. Joe's in Grand Rapids on October 24th. And yeah, I'm really excited about it. I think I'll be able to make it as well and get to see John and get up to Grand Rapids, which will be fun. I'm just so happy we're in fall and we've got all these schools reporting in.
1: Yeah, this is a great way. You know, you're not indebted to do this. We know how busy teachers are, but it might be the way to dip your toe in to see if this is something you want to start including in your classroom, or maybe you're homeschooling your kids. You want to see if this is something that you're interested in. Those guys will be there to help. It's going to be a lot of fun. You also get continuing education credits for it.
0: Yep. Eight continuing education credits, and it's free. So if you're interested, come on by.
1: All right.
0: Great. Yeah, and we got a new school this week.
1: Okay.
0: Sending in reports. New school, not a new teacher. Rob Marone has been a part of this program for longer than I have, but he's now working at a new school, Bayview Elementary, and sent in this report.
3: Good morning. My name is Riley.
4: And my name is Rayleigh. And this is our report for the week of September 14th, 2026, from the Bayview Elementary School. The sun is rising later in the morning and setting earlier in the evening. We are losing just over 3 minutes every day. It may not sound like much, but it adds up. In just 1 week, we lost almost 25 minutes of daylight.
3: Last week, we had an incredible number of mushrooms in our school forest. Most of us enjoyed looking at all the different shapes and sizes of mushrooms. On our walk, we saw red, yellow, orange, white, and there was even purple ones. We saw one orange mushroom that was compared to the size of a small pizza. We believe that the burst of mushrooms have something to do with the rain that we've had the week before.
4: For a couple of days early in the week, we had a swarm of dragonflies around our field. They were swarming all over and were fun to watch. We were wondering why they were gathering in our soccer field. We believe that the apple trees might have something to do with it. The apple trees next to our field have lots of fallen fruit. The fruit is being eaten by lots of bees. Some quick research told us that dragonflies will eat bees.
3: This concludes our research on the western edge of Forest Duluth Hillside.
4: Be aware,
3: things are happening out there.
0: Yay! Oh, it's so good. So good to hear from Rob's classes again. One of the things that I love about their reports is that they go outside, they find things, and like get curious about them, come back inside, and then they do research and tell us about their research.
1: Mm-hmm.
0: They look stuff up, and I just always love what we learn from them. Even if I don't like learning how much daylight we're losing.
1: It is definitely, it is changing. You know, it was the official autumnal, what is it, equinox?
0: Autumnal equinox yesterday. Yeah. Day
1: yeah.
0: Before?
1: That's yeah. Right. You know, I was trying to remember some flowers earlier when we were talking. Mm-hmm. Yeah. And thank you for the classroom. And I'm so glad to hear from Rob Marone again, a fellow Brainerd High School graduate.
0: Oh, fun.
1: Friend of mine. And he's, I guess, we're going to be working in a couple of schools doing STEM stuff and focusing in on nature. So I think that's great. But when John Latimer went down to the rain garden, he brought back clematis.
0: Clematis. Okay.
1: This little flower and then these little just hair-like things around. I mean, it's just so interesting to look at. But anyway.
0: Are they like the little seed heads? Are they remnants of leaves? Are they just little hairs?
1: I think they're just little hair. I mean,
0: okay.
1: Yeah, but then so I hadn't seen it in a couple of days. When I came mm-hmm. in today to the studio, I said I saw this on the floor that honestly looked like a mouse had done something, but it was the leftover of this, and it did get like in a different
0: Yeah, Heidi's showing me a picture right now.
1: Yeah.
0: Gotcha. I feel like I remember him talking about those and how, like, when the sun hits them right, they kind of glow almost. So you can pick out the clematis from a ways away.
1: Yeah.
0: I don't think we have a lot of clematis in my area. I haven't found them. Ooh.
1: So, yeah, this
0: yeah,
1: is...
0: very
1: this,
0: puffy.
1: Yeah, that's
0: very
1: what,
0: cotton ball.
1: It didn't look like that on Tuesday morning, but now mm-hmm. it did when I was in here. And when you look out to the rain garden here, you can see a whole bunch of white. So that was why he was like, he wanted to, he thought it was clematis, but he wasn't sure. So he had to head out while we were on a little radio break.
0: Yes.
1: But anyway, that's one of the things. There are still plants to be watching, and they got lots of stuff going on. And thankfully, we have our students that are reminding us of these things.
0: Absolutely. Yeah, Bayview Elementary is up in Duluth. We also got a report from Caledonia, which is on the very, very southeastern side of the state. So a little bit different what they're seeing there.
2: This is Isla, Nolan, Jax, and Chris reporting from Caledonia High School in Caledonia, Houston County. On September 18th, we noticed
5: a cold front came through and drove temperatures down. Highs were in the 60s and 70s this week.
6: On a trip to the school forest, we found acorn weevil grubs eating the insides of the acorns. There were quite a few different fungi after the recent rains from this week. We also found ghost pipes, which do not photosynthesize. Asters, goldenrods, and ragweeds continue to bloom.
7: Cicadas are still buzzing, and crickets and grasshoppers are still calling. warblers continue to migrate. There was a new county record in Fillmore County of a yellow-throated warbler. Hummingbirds are flying away. A flock of over 20 killdeer flew over and landed on the roof of the school.
2: This has been Isla, Nolan, Jax, and Chris reporting from Caledonia High School. Stay wild, stay curious.
0: Stay wild, stay curious.
1: So, yeah, the very, very different. This reminds us, again, what phonology is all about, correct?
0: Yeah. We had, I think, 5 or 6 schools reporting in this week. Almost all of them mentioned mushrooms. Mm. And that's something that I'm seeing, too. We must just be hitting that cool, kind of humid part of the season where the mushrooms really pop up. And we've had some rains here, too, which helps. But I've seen the giant puffball mushrooms, you know, those white ones that get to, like, the size of soccer balls or even bigger. Those are just starting to pop up where I am. One of my favorite mushrooms, which is called the indigo milk cap. It's a little white mushroom that pops up near, at least in my area, near white pine trees. And it just is kind of a, it's like a pretty sizable mushroom, but just kind of white. You don't really think much of it unless you accidentally kick one. But if you break one apart, it's not sap, but whatever fluid runs in the mycelium of the mushroom is bright blue.
1: Oh, wow.
0: Yeah. It's a really, really cool mushroom. Those are popping up. But yeah, we've been hearing about mushrooms from everyone.
1: Okay, so let's talk about what's edible and what's not edible of those two you just mentioned.
0: I don't believe that the indigo milk cap is edible. The giant puffball mushrooms are. And they're a good one because there aren't many there aren't many other mushrooms that look like those ones. They're generally a pretty safe one to eat. The thing is, you need to, like, if when you cut it open, it needs to be white all the way through.
1: Okay.
0: And I've eaten it before. I honestly don't love mushroom. The texture just isn't good for me. Even morels and stuff.
1: Mm-hmm.
0: I'm just not a huge mushroom person, but I really like finding them.
1: Yeah. There you go. Yep. You know, because we've got... Mm-hmm. That's what John Latimer was talking about this week, too. You know, there's some can be deadly, so be careful out there. We're not endorsing any picking or cooking of these mushrooms in this broadcast.
0: Absolutely not. Yeah, in last week's Season Watch newsletter, I highlighted the fly agaric mushroom. It's the, like, classic Mario mushroom, the one with a white stalk, a red cap with little white spots on it.
1: Mm-hmm.
0: The one that, like, if you draw a mushroom, you're going to be drawing a fly agaric. And it's part of the Amanitis family, which are called the Death Angels.
1: Ooh.
0: And that's because they are so, so poisonous. There's one called the White Destroyer, the Destroying Angel or something. Yeah, there are definitely some mushrooms here you do not want to ingest.
1: So
0: be careful.
1: Dangerous just... To people? Do animals have the same issue? Do they not care? I wonder.
0: That's a great question that I don't have the answer to. I know animals and people have very different digestive systems, so it's very possible that there are animals that can eat things that we just cannot. And I feel like Stella and I were even talking about this during our episode a few weeks ago. Maybe it was off air, I forget. But even with our, like, very closely related animals, like bonobos, I remember how to pronounce it, and chimpanzees, the way that our digestive systems work are very, very different. Better safe than sorry. Okay, we've gone to our far north.
1: Yeah.
0: Well, Duluth one. We've hit far south. And then I figured we'd make a visit to the middle of our schools. I also wanted to mention the kids in Duluth, I think, are in a 5th grade classroom. I could be wrong about that. Caledonia is a high school. And now we'll go listen to Little Falls Middle School.
8: This is Madeline
9: and Rowan reporting from Little Falls Middle School. This is our phonology report for the week of September 20th.
8: This past week, a student was able to watch and photograph a white-lined sphinx moth as it fed on some thistle.
9: This week, Mr. Gwost was able to watch 2 young foxes chasing each other and wrestling in his yard.
8: We had a sighting of a huge group of sandhill cranes in a field, maybe as many as 100.
9: We are still seeing hummingbirds at our feeders this week, and bumblebees seem to be on any flowers that are still blooming.
8: Several people who attended the craft fair last weekend commented on the large number of wasps they were seeing by the garbage cans.
9: We are starting to see small groups of northern flickers in our yards.
8: A classmate found a large bald-faced hornet hive in their deer stand.
9: Another individual found some long black pin mold growing out of some bear droppings. It resembled black hair that stood several inches tall.
8: The dew in the mornings make it very easy to spot all of the spider webs in our lawns.
9: We have seen a few chicken of the woods mushrooms, but the dry weather has prevented a lot of our typical mushrooms from popping up.
8: This has been a great summer for seeing monarch butterflies, and this past week the numbers have increased and there was even a sighting of a large group.
9: A student was able to see and record some video of a young piebald deer that was out on a field with a doe.
8: One unique sighting this week was a garter snake that had a bluish-colored stripes.
9: That is our report for this week. Until next week, keep exploring, keep discovering, and keep connecting with the great outdoors.
1: Where do we begin on this one? Piebald?
0: Right. Yeah, that's literally what I was Googling right now, is what on earth, why does piebaldism happen?
1: Yeah. Well, what is it, first of all?
0: Okay, so piebald is a condition where, like, parts of the body are white. They lack their normal coloration. So you can think about it as, like, almost partial albinism.
1: Okay.
0: Yeah, you're albino, but only in parts of your body. Normally present at birth. Oh, this is in humans. Okay, so it's due to a mutated gene. The gene that produces melanin. That would make sense.
1: Well, I was looking up at the definition in Merriam-Webster is of piebald, mm-hmm. and it's sort of interesting. It's exactly what you're saying, of different colors, spotted or blotched with black and white, like a piebald animal, like a horse, but it also mm-hmm. can mean composed of incongruous parts. So you could use it in a bigger fashion, it sounds like, but I don't know.
0: Okay.
1: It'd be interesting to use it in a sentence for that definition.
0: Yeah. Yeah, it would almost like just be an adjective, kind of.
1: Yeah, I'm. Okay. Would it be an adjective? Would it be I guess a noun is the name of the animal, but I wonder if you could just say that's piebald.
0: I guess it's an adjective. Yeah.
1: So anyway.
0: Yeah, you might. I'm trying to think of like what I would say, like, because they're spotty, right?
1: Yeah.
0: So, oh, my cell reception is piebald.
1: This is good. We are going to. I like this. This is going to catch on. It's going to sweep the nation.
0: Yep.
1: My cell reception.
0: Oh yeah. Trendsetter, right here.
1: Is piebald. Maybe we don't.
0: I thought it was
1: know.
0: Also called vitiligo in humans.
1: Yeah, I think so. I think so.
0: Oh, man. Okay. Yeah. They are different. Okay. Vitiligo is not present at birth. Piebaldism is only caused by one gene, whereas vitiligo is caused by 30 different genes. Of course, I'm getting all of this is off of medicinenet.com.
1: Oh, sure.
0: So
1: the source always.
0: Really?
1: Yeah.
0: Yeah. Mm-hmm. Interesting. Strong genetic component to piebaldism, not so much with vitiligo. Da, da, da, da, da. Okay. Anyways, this is such a tangent.
1: Yeah, but this is really showing the curiosity and that you never know where things are leading. But I'm sorry, I went off on the piebald in that report. What else do you want to say about what the Little Falls kids were talking about?
0: Oh, they mentioned they found pin mold growing from, I think, a patch of poop or something. But I found this on a walk like a year ago, and it was growing off of a mushroom, and I was so deeply confused about why this mushroom looked like it was growing hair. It looked like a mushroom with like that was trying to become a werewolf. Because it wasn't. Oh, it was so strange. They have a picture of the pin mold up on their Instagram page.
1: Okay.
0: Little_falls_phenology. Fascinating. But I was really excited that they found that, because when I found it, I was so curious. And then what else do I have? Oh, the spider webs that they're finding in the dew in the morning. They're always good photograph opportunities for those when they're covered in dew and all silvery. Oh yeah, and then the wasps. Are you finding wasps everywhere? Bees and such?
1: Bees. Seeing a lot of bees on apples that I picked this week, yeah.
0: I remember a few years ago, John was talking about how the apples and some of these other super sugary fruits just sit out in the sun all day,
1: mm-hmm.
0: they can start to ferment, and you'll get drunken birds.
1: Oh, that's
0: and
1: right.
0: Drunken squirrels, and even the wasps and bees seem to be a little tipsy. And speaking of our digestive system being very different from... Yeah, humans are, like, able to handle our alcohol much, much, much better than many other species.
1: Well, speak for yourself, Charlie.
0: Well,
1: no, just
0: even so.
1: Yes.
0: Yeah. One of my friends sent me a video of a drunken squirrel that was just like trying to get away and like try and climb up this, you know, those fences that have like little diamonds. What are those called? Chain link fence?
1: Yes.
0: And just could not make it. So I wonder how well the migratory birds eat thanks to drunken squirrels. They have to be pretty easy to catch.
1: You know, it's funny. That was making me think of where we are getting ready to and having conversations and meetings about the next season of Ham Radio. So I was talking with Amy Thielen earlier this week, or maybe this was the last week thing, but we were talking about
0: Ham Radio for people who don't know.
1: Ham Radio is another of KXZ's podcasts and a radio show. It's with Amy Thielen. She's a James Beard Award-winning cookbook author and comes out of the Park Rapids area, the very rural Two Inlets she's actually from. And it's a way to share stories about food and our families and all of that kind of stuff. So we're getting ready for some new stuff. But she said her neighbor Doris had this recipe for she called it crab apple fizz, because we have a centennial crab apple tree at our house, but we don't really have a use for crab apples because we make cider, but that seems awfully time consuming for the little tiny crab apples to do the process we do. But she said you just kind of rough cut them, put them in a mason jar, half water, half crab apples, and you get this crab apple fizz that may or may not, how long you leave it out on your counter may also be a little bit of alcohol. That's what
0: they just use wild yeast for it to make it fizz.
1: You mean put it in, or that's in the crab apple?
0: Well, okay, so I assume that it's fizzing because there's some kind of yeast eating the sugar, making it carbonated.
1: Well, you don't put it in there. I don't know if you're saying that it automatically exists in the crab apple. Is that what you're saying?
0: Well, what makes it fizz?
1: She said time. I don't know.
0: Okay, then there's got to be a yeast already in there.
1: Yeah, because it's not adding any other yeast. It's water, crab apples. That was the recipe.
0: So. Yep. I would think that's got to be some natural yeast already in the crab apples that's eating the sugar and making it fizz.
1: To be fair, she didn't say the thing about the alcohol. I just assumed if however long you leave it out, since we did a little experiment in our first cider year and let some fermentation happen. And that way you could tell that it turned into something. That was some hard cider. Yep. Anyway, there's my tangent for the day. How's that?
0: I love it. You know, wine, that's how wine works. For a while, I was trying to make my own ginger beer, which went pretty well, except for when one of the bottles, I was driving to my friend's house and had the bottle in my car, and it must have been sitting in the sun. And it was a long drive. And by the end of it, when I tried to move the bottle, the cap flew off, and that was a cleanup.
1: Oh, gosh.
0: But we're talking about all sorts of science today.
1: We are.
0: And John Latimer had some science to share with us, including some good vocabulary words. So I thought we would listen to that this week.
10: Talking about the color on the maples. And as I mentioned, the 16th is sort of the average date for that to happen. September 21st, historical sweet spot, give or take. Whether you're at the peak or approaching it. What can affect color on trees? Drought stress pushes color early. In 2003, probably stress related, but there's some color in maples in late August. The same was true in 2002 and 1997. Cool, wet, late summers seem to accelerate the shift. In 92, with 10 days early, more maples showing color in the fall as cool, wet weather continues. Warm, humid weather puts the brakes on. In 94, the warm, humid weather seems to have put solid colors on hold. Haven't been seeing much change over the last week. Wind and frost can collapse the season fast. Years in which we've noted peak or last peak only days apart because of a hard wind or early frost stripped the leaves off. So that's kind of the timing of it. What's actually happening is that for most of the summer, chlorophyll is the active ingredient, the active pigment within the cells of the leaves. But it's not the only one. There are carotenes, which are orange pigments, whose job it is to absorb additional light and share it with the chlorophyll. Too much light can cause chlorophyll to become overexcited in the state the chlorophyll can't continue to function, and it can even damage the leaf's ability to photosynthesize. A second chemical found in leaves is xanthophyll, and these compounds are responsible for the yellow colors. Their job is to dissipate heat. Any excess energy from chlorophyll and carotenes is bled out of the leaf and into its surroundings by the xanthophylls. And the final major chemical compound found in leaves is anthocyanin, and there may be red, purple, or even blue, and they absorb the very high energy of ultraviolet light. And these are the same wavelengths that cause sunburn in humans, and in like in humans, sunburn in leaves can be damaging. Anthocyanins are the leaves' sunscreens. They prevent damage to the leaf's tissues by screening out ultraviolet ray waves. The leaf is a soup of different chemicals, and the chlorophyll is the dominant ingredient for most of the period of leaf out. Chlorophyll also absorbs every color except green, which is reflected back to your eyes. In the fall, with shorter days and cooler temperatures, the trees make a decision to abandon its leaves. The process is called senescence. The tree isn't dying, it's just dropping its leaves. And it doesn't start with a frost, as is often thought. The tree begins by constructing several layers of cells at the base of the petiole. On one side, the layer of leaves is, or layer of cells is designed to separate the leaf from the tree, and this is known as the abscission layer. On the other side, the cells are quite corky and made to protect the tree from the invasion once the leaf has dropped. The resulting bud scar is so distinctive that you can identify trees simply by a close examination of the bud scar, provided you know a little bit about bud scars. That's a little bit of a background about leaves and color. I don't see a high degree of color. There is a lot of green out there yet, but the color is coming on, and I suspect this year, as in the past couple of years, the color may not be really at its peak among the maples until, maybe this time next week, which would be the 28th, or even early October. We will just have to wait and see. A lot of it will depend on whether we get high wind and rain, because those kinds of events can kind of knock the leaves off of the trees.
1: Good words in there.
0: Lots of good words. Want to hear my notes?
1: Yeah.
0: I've got carotenes are red, xanthophyll is yellow, anthocyanin is red, purple, and blue. My next note is, the leaf is a soup.
1: I like it.
0: Senescence, petiole, and abscission. Great vocabulary all around. The leaf is a soup of chemicals.
1: We heard from Emily from Des Moines. She was listening in Tuesday morning to that exact part of the conversation and said, great report, John. I learned so much.
0: I love John's reports. And also just his, I miss that guy. I can't wait to see him.
1: Yeah.
0: Yeah. Well, October 24th.
1: There you go. Phenology workshop. That's right. Phenology workshop coming up in Grand Rapids for teachers. It's
0: on a Saturday. If you want to register, it's jeffersfoundation.org.
1: We want to thank everybody involved this week in the Season Watch podcast. And of course, we want to hear from you. We should get that out there because fall is a lot of people, including myself, favorite time. So we would love to hear your voice telling us a story about the fall, what you like about it. You can go to speakpipe.com/KAXE.
0: And thank you to our schools that contributed this week, Bayview Elementary, Caledonia High School, and Little Falls Middle School.
1: Charlie, have a great week. Get outside.
0: Absolutely. You too, Heidi.
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I'm Malachi Coons. Thanks for spending your Sunday with us. Here is what's on the way for you today. Got American Roots getting going in just a moment here. Gail Otteson and Lisa Hess will be hosting On the River together from 1 to 3. She Rose is after that from 3 to 4. And All Things Considered today coming your way from 4 until 5 p.m. KAXE is partnering with ICTV to present school board candidate forums on Wednesday, September 30th in the boardroom at the former Southwest Elementary building in Grand Rapids. The forum for Grand Rapids and Big Fork candidates is at 6 p.m., followed by Deer River candidates at 7:30. KAXE reporters Megan Buffington and Emma Crabb will moderate, attend in person, or watch later on ICTV. You can submit questions for the candidates at KAXE.org. 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

0: 18 hammers falling in our lives. There ain't no hammer yelling and ring like mine.
1: Yeah!
2: This is American Roots. Angola Prison is 18,000 acres surrounded on three sides by the Mississippi River. In 1901, the Angola Plantation was taken over as the Louisiana State Penitentiary. Angola has ominous associations in a state that leads the nation in percent of population in prison. In a nation that has the highest number of incarcerated people in the world, the prison has been famous for work songs like the one here by Roosevelt Charles, Big Louisiana, and Reverend Rogers, recorded in 1959.
1: Yeah.
0: Ain't that boy the coming
1: down the road, Roland.
0: Ain't that boy the coming down the road.
2: Angola was also known as the farm for its sugar and cotton cash crops grown by inmates, often under intolerable conditions. Music in Angola has been part of prison life since its beginnings. The late saxophonist Charles Neville, who served time in the early 60s, will tell us about that music scene, along with the voices of singers and scholars, gospel musicians, country pickers, and jazzmen, plus famed music prisoners nationwide, the late Merle Haggard, Johnny Cash, and Lead Belly, who spent time at Angola. First, a beloved soul man's take on prison workers he observed while touring the South in the 1960s. The late Sam Cooke on American Roots.

0: The Knickknacks, a jazz band recorded at Angola Prison in 1959 by LSU's Harry Oster. That bluesy bebop ensemble included New Orleans notables like drummer James Black, pianist James Booker, and later Charles Neville. Before that, Tippo, Mississippi native, the late Mose Allison at the piano, 1957, with his bohemian take on Parchment Farm, a buck of white blues about Mississippi's infamous prison. Although Neville Brothers singer Aaron Neville's famed for his updating of the old inmate song Angola Bound, it was his brother and saxophonist Charles Neville who actually did time at Angola Prison. He was among many great musicians who were sent to the penitentiary for drug offenses. Charles begins the tale with his arrest in New Orleans.
1: I got busted for possession of 2 marijuana cigarettes, 2 joints. Got sentenced to 5 years at hard labor in Louisiana State Penitentiary at Angola.

0: 1963.
1: Now, was this one of these situations where law enforcement really wanted you for something else, but this was an easy excuse? I mean, yes. That's crazy.
0: Yes, it was. Because, you know, I had a drug habit. I was hustling. I was a shoplifter. And I had a partner who had asked me to work with her, a white girl. And so the way the scene was, the black person comes in the store and everybody follows me through the store. And this nicely dressed white lady comes in and she's got free run of the place. And so she was cleaning them out. Yeah. And, you know, what happened when they finally realized that she and I were working together, that's when they promised me they were going to get me at least 5 years. They set me up.

Well, the main crop was the sugar cane, and there was a big sugar mill where they made molasses, they made syrup, they made brown sugar, they made bleached sugar. My life wasn't worth a nickel up there. You could be killed in many ways, either by the people who ran the place, the captains or the bosses, because the prison was not supported by the state. There was no money to hire guards. So the guards, the guys with the guns, were inmates doing time for manslaughter, drugs, all kinds of stuff. And we'd ride out the field on this open cattle truck. And the guard tries to kill him and shoots on the truck. And he might kill the guy he's shooting at. He might miss that guy and just kill somebody else. So, you know, just trying to get to work was dangerous. And then the invisible line connecting those guards was the guard line. And the rule was that if a prisoner got within 6 feet of the guard line, shoot to kill.

There was a song that we learned. A big white man on a big white horse. You don't know his name, better call him boss. And that was how we had to address the bosses, as boss. And when my friend James Black, the great drummer, came in, he had been out on the road with Yusuf Lateef. And we had to really educate him. And he was saying, man, you know, they bow on your head, man, I ain't going to do that. Yes, you got to do it, because if you don't, they will kill you. That's it. It was just a matter of life and death. Mm. But, you know, when we did the Yasser Boss stuff, they thought

0: Did you hear work songs, spirituals, anything in the prison?
1: Yeah, working out in the field.
0: Yeah.
1: For me, that was a revelation. I had heard recordings of some of the slave work songs and stuff. And out there, and we in the hot sun, cutting, shaking stubble, they called it, with the hoe. And the guy's singing, "Well, you don't mind rolling, but they roll so long. Make you wish you was a baby in your mother's arm. Say, well, I got lucky last summer when I got my time. My buddy got 100 years. I just got 99. And so, yeah, we sang those songs, and there were many different guys make up different choruses to them. Also, it seemed to make the work go faster, be easier.

0: You're looking at 5 years for two joints. I mean, what gives you hope and the ability to cope with things day in, day out on the work gangs and all the oppressiveness of it?
1: The music.

0: At first, when I was working in the field, I could only go into the music room after work. But then once I got the job working in the music room, I was there all day. I'm the music teacher, helped to put together the jazz band called the Knickknacks. Write the arrangements for the band, and organize the concerts. A lot of really good jazz musicians were getting busted for reefer and for possession of narcotics.
1: I mean, that was drugs was part of the culture of jazz to some degree.
0: Right, so we had a really great band. So, yeah, being able to spend my day in the music room was like a real big release from the prison, actually.
2: Talking with the late formerly incarcerated saxophonist and oral historian Charles Neville. His memories could fill a book or a film. Charles passed away in 2018. And we'll hear more from Charles later in this program. Coming up, Lead Belly at Angola, followed by a prison band playing one of his signature tunes, When American Roots Returns.
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2: This is American Roots with our prison music program. Huddy Leadbetter from Mooringsport, Louisiana, better known as Lead Belly, was recorded by John and Alan Lomax in Angola, where he was imprisoned for murder. The Lomaxes recorded hundreds of songs in 1934, including Goodnight Irene, with which they petitioned Louisiana Governor Oscar Allen to secure Lead Belly's early release. Here's a song that Lead Belly likely learned earlier in Texas Sugarland Prison and later popularized. The Midnight Special was the name of a train whose headlights the inmates could see as it passed by the prison. The belief was that if the train's light shined in your cell,

0: Leadbelly's legacy to the musicians who were incarcerated in Angola now is they look at him as a master strategist. I mean, imagine being at Angola and thinking that if you're ever released, you have no future because it's so hard to incorporate yourself back into the economy, into your family life, into your community. And here Leadbelly is somebody who not only got out, but became an important musician and historical figure.
1: It's ethnomusicologist Ben Harbert. Let's go to the bandstand at the Angola Prison Chapel.
2: We got a dedication to Mr. Leadbelly. Or Mr. Wally Van Scooter, y'all.

0: Johnny Rivers rocks Lead Belly's Midnight Special 1964 live at the Whiskey A Go-Go on Sunset Strip. Now that is the free world if ever there was one. Johnny Rivers grew up not so far from Angola in Baton Rouge. And before that, on stage in Angola's chapel, the final mission band from another Louisiana prison, Dixon Correctional Institute, where singer-guitarist Wiley Van Scooter sang a traditional song that Kurt Cobain famously learned from a Lead Belly record. Let's go to another prison concert stage in 1968.
1: Hello, I'm Johnny Cash.

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And San Quentin, just for you.

0: Your stone walls turn my blood a little cold. San Quentin, may you rot and burn in hell. 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
1: You gotta love those Johnny Cash concerts on stage at California Prison. San Quentin, 1969, and Folsom the year before. We're back with some bebop jazz recorded at Angola Prison in the late 1950s when American Roots returns.
2: Our next pick of 76 comes from a Minnesota blues band that until recently you could still catch playing around the state. Brothers Pat and Larry Hayes formed the Lamont Cranston Band in Hamel in 1969 and would release their debut album in 1976. Pairing covers of blues legends like Elmore James and Earl Hooker with originals from the Hayes brothers, the Lamont Cranston Band shows the group arriving with the talents that would make them favorites for years to come in Minnesota. Stranger Blues has a funky soul blues groove. Louis Jordan's Ain't Nobody Here But Us Chickens introduces their love for jump blues. And It Ain't You shows they could play the rustic folk blues too.
1: This is American Roots, our program Midnight Special, Shine a Light on Me, with prisoners' music from Angola and beyond. A few minutes ago, we heard the long-standing and amazing prison jazz band, the Knickknacks, and we'll hear more in a minute. Soprano saxophonist Leotha Brown later joined that band with Charles Neville.
3: I came here in 1964, first-degree murder. I received a life sentence. It's nothing that I'm proud of. You know, nothing I can undo. I just have to live with it and pray to God that this is not where I'll stay until I leave the earth.

0: You know, I don't think you can really come to prison unless you have something inside of you that hurts, that yearns, that wants. But in prison, you have to have some type of outlet. See, once you lose this, that hurting, that yearning, and wanting, that aspiration, those dreams, you're dead. You're dead.
1: Next up on American Roots, the Knickknacks at Angola Prison, 1959.

0: The Knickknacks Jazz Band at Angola Prison, recorded by folklorist Harry Oster, 1959. As much as jazz was a surprisingly free musical expression in the prison, gospel music has long helped to free the spirit, if not the body.
1: My name is Larry Wilkerson. I'm from Shreveport, Louisiana, and I'm incarcerated for second-degree murder. I've been incarcerated for 34 years.
2: So how old are you now?
1: I'm 59 now.
2: What has music meant to you personally during your time here at Angola?
1: Well, when I first come to Angola, I had the opportunity to travel with a traveling band, and it was just out of a streak of luck that they came to choose me because they knew my background of singing. Every time I hear music in my heart and mind, it just tamed in me to be like a kitten. It tamed in me to be like a kitten. It just took the disrespect and the rudeness out of my heart in order for me to be a better person than I was yesterday.
2: Now, I got to tell our listeners, you got a shiny pair of black loafers on. You got a beautiful pressed pair of blue jeans. You got a beautiful blue jean shirt. You're wearing a wooden crucifix on beads around your neck.
1: Yes, sir.
2: And you got an old school little thin pencil mustache. It's so perfectly cut, I'm jealous.
1: Oh, no.
2: I'm a raggedy man looking next to you. How do you have this look? Is this something you are like every day, or is this just for the show? Or?
1: Well, Mr. Dick, it's an old school look. This is basically how I was dressing when I was out there, because I'm a penny loafer man. You know, we are qualified to put a Christmas list out, a Christmas wish list out of what you wanted, and I wanted a pair of these shoes. So by me being on the job as long as I have, they put together and got me these shoes. So I saved my money and bought the jeans, saved my money and bought the shirt, and bought the razor to trim my mustache up, and here I am.
2: How important do you think music's going to be to you going forward?
1: Well, in the event that if I get out of here, the only thing that I want to do, I want to get me a gospel group. You know, really, to tell you the truth, I just want to live a common life. I want to live a life like the storybooks. Just saying, going to church, singing with a choir, and giving God the praise.
2: Well, I hope that you'll be out on the other side sometime with your spiritual message.
1: Mr. Nick, I'm going to say it like this. I know I have a renewed mind and a renewed spirit, and I ask the public and the victim family to forgive me for what I did. But if I never get out of this prison, I know my heart, and no matter where I'm buried at on this prison, I know where I'm going. God bless all y'all.
2: Amen.
3: Well, all

0: Big John Taylor.
1: Now, would you say you want a little bit? I'll give you a little bit.
2: All right.
1: Keep it Wednesday. I'll give you a little bit more.
0: All right, man.
3: Thank you, John. That's beautiful. That's pretty good. It's nice to hear you.
1: All right. That's the guy.
3: God bless you.
0: Be blessed, John.
1: All right.
4: I know it got 12 gates. And out of them 12 gates, one of them is mine. All right. That's all I need to know. 12 gates?
0: Yes. Yeah, hold on to your faith.
4: 12 gates.
1: Yes, indeed.
4: We got about 212 gates here, but I got 12 good gates. And I'm going to get to one of them gates. That's one of them gates is mine.

The bluesy gospel of the late John Cephas on guitar and vocals with harmonica Phil Wiggins. Piedmont, Virginia sound on the song There's 12 Gates to the City. Before that, the Angola gospel master John Henry Taylor singing a little bit of All My Troubles in the Ben Harbert film Follow Me Down about music and musicians in Angola and other Louisiana prisons. We want to send that out to all our friends at Angola and around the country, to the innocent men behind bars and those working to atone for their crimes. Here's some classic country made a hit by Lefty Frizzell in 1959 about an innocent man who cannot vindicate himself from his death sentence. It's Gillian Welch and David Rawlings singing Long Black Veil on American Roots.

0: Jerry Lee Lewis with Gallows Emotions in 1965, and a song written by Alabaman Curly Putman, The Green, Green Grass of Home. Going home alive or in death is a perpetual theme in prison songs. When you're captive, it takes on special meaning. We'll hear about that life from a young country guitarist who plays in a black gospel band at Angola.
1: My name's A.J. Oscar Freeman. I'm from New Orleans, but I lived in Kenner from Jefferson Parish.
2: If I can ask you, what are you in for?
1: First-degree murder.
2: Now, you're in the main prison gospel band, and how does it go as you play with an African-American gospel band?
1: Well, everybody brings their own style to the table, so everybody has a freedom to put themselves into it, because they don't want a cover band that sounds like the artist all the time. They want you to sound like you, so I bring me to the band.
2: Does that mean you stick with pretty much spiritual music, sacred music, or do you do other kinds of music?
1: Right now, at what I'm doing, I'm sticking to the gospel, but I'm helping out for the Crow's Nest, which is rodeo music. They do nothing but instrumentals like Ghost Riders, Under the Double Eagle. I do that too.
2: You're the guy playing Ghost Riders when they all ride in the prison country western shirts, the cowboy hats.
1: Yeah.
2: That's some serious looking dudes coming into your soundtrack.
1: Oh, yeah. It's a lot of hard work that goes into that, though. If your first rodeo, I mean, you're going to have to be on your P's and Q's. You got all the rough riders riding in the arena. You get the adrenaline going. It sets the tempo of the rodeo.
2: Do you get out with music sometimes?
1: Yeah, I travel with the gospel group. I mingle with the free people all the time, you know. We've been all over the state.
2: How do people respond to you on the outside when you come play?
1: Some of them don't believe that we are locked up until they see the guards, until they see the van. Other than that, we're just normal people like them.
2: How is it then to come back to Angola after a tour?
1: Well, you know, you got to come back, so it's on you to do time the best way you can.
2: Anything else you want to tell the people out there?
1: Yeah, I like to say to my daughter, April, I love you, and I miss you.

0: talking with musician AJ Freeman. Let's go to the stage at Angola Prison Chapel, where he's poised to play lead guitar with the main prison gospel band.
1: Come on, we've been in the ballroom all day. It's time to go to church, eh? I ain't got no church here. Praise the Lord. Come on, how many want to go home? How many want to go home? How many want God to fix it for you? You want God to fix it for you? Come on, let's tell him fix it.

0: On my way home with the Maine Prison Gospel Band on stage at Angola, the Louisiana State Penitentiary. Our program Midnight Special, Shine a Light on Me, with prison music and musicians at Angola and beyond, is underwritten by a major grant from the National Endowment for the Humanities. I'm Nick Spitzer, and this is PRX, Public Radio Exchange.
1: 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What We're Reading, Monday mornings, 7:45. Here's hour two of American Roots.
0: Since this prison music program was produced, New Orleans saxophonist and our colleague Charles Neville passed away in 2018 at age 79. 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
2: In the yard! Whoa!

0: This is American Roots. I'm Nick Spitzer with our program Midnight Special, Shine a Light on Me. Prison music from Angola, Louisiana, and beyond. This hour, we'll hear music from Merle Haggard, B.B. King, and Nina Simone. We'll talk to incarcerated musicians and continue our conversation with the late Charles Neville about his time in Angola. We'll also hear field recordings in southern prisons from Alan Lomax and Harry Oster, who recorded these black masking Indian songs in Angola prison in the late 1950s. Over 50 years after his incarceration, Charles Neville made a special return to Angola in 2016 to talk about the value of music in prison and revisit this traditional song with the Jazz Man, a band of incarcerated musicians on American Roots.
1: We're going to take y'all to New Orleans. We got Charles up here with us, and we got to go down there. You ready for New Orleans, huh? New Orleans, yeah. Here we go.

0: Is that all right? If that's all right, let me hear y'all say, yeah! Thank you, the Jasmine Band.
1: Hi there, this is B.B. King. I'm the guy that plays the guitar called Lucille, and you're listening to American Roots. And I'm sure if you stay tuned, they're going to play some more you like. Lucille likes it, I like it, so stay tuned. And here's some more good music.
2: Hello out there. We're about ready to begin our program. I want to acknowledge the presence of the man, our own beloved Sheriff Woods. Another dear friend of all of yours out there is the Chief Justice of the Criminal Court, Judge Joseph Power, who is present. B.B. King is known to everyone as the King of the Blues. He's been referred to as the Chairman of the Board of all the blues singers. Would you please come forth, Mr. King?

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And you said, thanks for the snack. 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You said it was just a shack.

0: How blue can you get? From the late B.B. King, live in Chicago's Cook County Jail, 1971. Mississippian B.B. King was a visiting entertainer, but Californian Merle Haggard did hard time during his wayward youth and made a career partly by singing about it.
1: I guess it's no secret that I did a few years in San Quentin. And on my release, I noticed a lot of different things had come to pass while I was out of circulation. Like the girls' dresses were shorter, and the freeways were wider, and the old steam engines were gone forever. But the one thing I noticed most of all down through the San Joaquin Valley was the disappearance of so many labor camps where once I'd lived from time to time myself. And though a few still remain, like the old Blackburn's camp out on Weed Patch Highway, it was an evident fact that someone was trying to do away with them all.

0: Cajun swamp pop man Warren Storm in 1958 with The Prisoner's Song, a tune from the 1930s, made famous back then by Vernon Dalhart. And we heard Merle Haggard with Fugitive and Sing Me Back Home from the late 1960s. 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

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Folklorist Harry Oster recorded Angola inmates in 1959 singing this call and response chant, Angola Bound.

0: A bit of Aaron Neville's Angola Bound. The folks at the prison today say things have changed.
1: Ain't no more Angola song. They made it in Angola.
2: Angola Bound?
1: Angola Bound, yeah. Ain't no more Angola Bound.
2: What happened? Ain't no more Angola Bound.
1: I don't know. I guess you understand. Everything changed with the time.
2: Just the new Malaytia.
1: The new Malaytia.
2: Yeah, it's new Malaytia.
1: Yeah, we might be gone, but we still trying to keep up. Yeah.
3: But you never make the same mistake twice. Going through the struggle is all a part of life. I've been doing wrong so long, it's time to do right. I ain't trying to tell y'all how to live y'all life. I'm just trying to lay there and give y'all some insight. I have a vision that's bigger than rap, bigger than life. You too have a vision if your vision is right. What you doing, the dog shell come to the light. And I'm seeing that now that I'm paying that price. Dr. King had a dream for me. I have a vision that the world will become a better place for us to live in. I done lost so many peers, I feel like I'm the last one. That's why I live every day like it's my last one. Ever since Hurricane Katrina hit my city, man, everybody running around like they don't give a damn. Pay attention, I'm telling you something beneficial. And it's official like
4: I see you
3: a
4: real boy
3: with a whistle. I'm locked up, but I'ma be home knowing I'm through with the game, cause I know how the game go. I'm trying to duck failure, homie, and meet success. And staying fully focused is the way to progress. I have a vision that dudes sooner or later will stop being haters and be congratulators, you know. I have a vision that's so, so deep. It seems so real whenever I go to sleep, you know. I have a vision everybody stop killing. Like back in my mind with these, everybody just chilling.
5: But we separated ourselves from ourselves. Now in our community, it's hell.

0: Yeah, or even a doctor instead of having ambitions to form a mafia. We need to be unearthly intelligent. The killers be senseless, results in negligence. Reach one, teach one, the new movement. The block where they at, most of the students swinging for survival, illegal merchants running for their freedom like union workers. The back of the bus, we overcame. We good at sports, it's a different game.
1: Jen, so Baton Rouge, Baton Bar, baby.
0: You know, like, it might start off like us four might be out here rapping sometime, and next thing you know, everybody go to crowding around to see what we talking about or see what we rapping about. We around men all day, and it be like 100 degrees out here, temperatures flying, tension riding, so to keep all that down, we just rap to get everybody communicating.
2: Angola inmates in the film Follow Me Down, commenting on the stereotype of prisoners singing old work songs like Angola Bound. As drug laws tightened in the 1960s, an increasing number of urban musicians were sent to the farm, bringing with them diverse musical backgrounds. Saxophonist Charles Neville was among the significant line of jazz avant-gardists in Angola, where he played with the unlikely but prolific bebop group The Knickknacks. One of his great contributions as an inmate was helping to racially and musically integrate prison life. With a little help from Leadbelly, Charles takes up the story.
3: There was no real fraternizing amongst the white and black because it was actually against the law. And the only place that the white and black prisoners met was in the education building, because there was only one education building. There was only one music room, so the white and black prisoners had to share that.
4: I told everybody over the radio, make up your mind and get together, break up.

0: Please get together and break up this old Jim Crow.
1: One day in the music room, one of the white guitar players comes and he puts his knife on the desk and says, "Hey, man, look, I'm 33 years old from Corpus Christi, Texas. This is the first time in my life I'm trying to hold a conversation with a black person. I was taught by my family, by the school, by the church, by everything around me that black people weren't really people." He says, "I was taught that the black man did not have the brain capacity of the white man and was incapable of thinking on the same level as a white person." He said, "No, I've been struggling and trying to play this damn guitar, and here you done come in here teaching people who've gotten better than me. So now if your brain capacity is so much less than mine, something is f***ing wrong."

And so it kind of, that conversation started an interaction amongst the black and white prison in the whole education building. Everybody started realizing that, you know, my stereotype of the black man, maybe that ain't really the way it is. And, you know, the same with us. I had my stereotypical image just like they had. And I'm thinking, you know, just he's some evil, jive-ass redneck. And this poor guy was a victim. Also, it wasn't that's him, that's his spirit, that's what he was taught. Who was he to question what his parents and the church and the school was teaching him? But it was still against the law for us to play together.

0: So then what happens next?
1: Russell Sweet, a trumpet player from New York, who was a bebop player, and he's over in the white side of the prison. The white band's playing Cajun music, country music. And he wanted to play jazz, so he'd sneak in and play with us. He'd get busted in there with us. He'd go to the dungeon and get beat up.
0: What's the dungeon?
1: It's a small little room with nothing in it. No bunk, no toilet, no sink, just a hole in the floor. And guys would come out of the dungeon looking like they just came out of Auschwitz.
0: You never went to the dungeon?
1: No, fortunately, I didn't go there.
0: You heard about it.
1: So then after the segregation laws were outlawed and they had to paint over the signs, then it was legal for us to mingle and play together.

0: So did the bands, I mean, that you were supervising, did they get integrated for parties and other events, or did that kind of stay pretty much as it had been?
1: They got integrated for the official things that we did when we played, like the 4th of July party or the Easter party or the Christmas party.
0: Yeah.
1: And those events were so special to the inmates. I remember a guy getting out. He's done his time. He's going home. And he tell me, "Hey, man, I'm going to be back in time for the Easter party."
0: Yeah.
1: And he was.
0: He knew the music was good.

0: What finally led you to get out?
1: I made parole after almost 3 years. And they told me, well, Orleans Parish has me listed as a menace to society. So I could not be paroled back to Orleans Parish. But at the time, Aaron was in New York. He had Tell It Like It Is, was a big hit. And his manager told him, well, send the papers up here. We will sign the papers saying that you have a job and a place to stay. The night before leaving, you go up on the hill, as they call it, and stay in isolation. And the next morning, get up and they give you a suit and some funny shoes and $20.
0: Your family must have been really happy.
1: Yeah.
0: Thanks for sharing your memories. I think it helps everybody to know that there's life on the inside and the outside.
1: All right, you're welcome.

0: saxophonist and former Angelite Charles Neville with tales of integration, making music inside prison walls, and finally, leaving Angola. More on going home, be it from Angola, Parchment Farm, or any of these mortal coils, coming up on American Roots.
1: This is People Powered KAXE. We'll get you back to American Roots in just a moment. How are you doing today? I'm Malachi Coons. Thanks for hanging out with KAXE. 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Stick around after American Roots. Gail Otteson and Lisa Hess are your On the River hosts today from 1 to 3. After that is She Rose Radio. This is People Powered KAXE.
0: This is American Roots. In the film Follow Me Down, we hear Christy Nelson upon her arrival at the Louisiana Women's Correctional Institution in St. Gabriel. As she begins a one-year sentence for marijuana distribution.
2: Tell me

shelter. 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It makes me wonder, even for the thunder, did anyone think about us? From the city to the state, to the government, tell me who can we trust? Children watching.

what is war? Rhyme killed and raped. Children reaching for their mothers, but can't be found to be consoled. Fathers losing their pride as night in the hands no more. Babies dying of dehydration, the one who sees fair, free hand. Boy, if you try and get the only way you can, you ought to reach, you will be shot. To be stuck for days with no food and water wouldn't make someone lose their mind. Without a bedroom inside to you, so how could this be a crime? Fire's burning, people learning that they all still not.

0: The late blues man Robert B. Williams singing about his pardon denied again in 1959 at Angola, recorded by Harry Oster. Williams was released into servitude parole to work as a field hand at a nearby farm. In 1964, he was finally pardoned and went on to play and sing at folk festivals touring the world till his passing in 1980. Long-term prisoners and outside observers generally agree that Angola and other Louisiana prisons have improved over the years, even if they have a long way to go to reduce maltreatment, violence, and recidivism. Inmate and Reverend Sidney DeLoach leads a program at Angola to help inmates build skills for employment and life on the outside.
1: I've sang gospel here 34 and a half years. Music is one of my passions. You know, we're trying to teach them responsibility and accountability. It's hard to teach people how to appreciate freedom when they've been in a land of slavehood and slave ship for so long. Because when they come in a land of freedom, they bring with them slave habits. See? And so what we're trying to do is break the habit. Music enables us to bring them close. And once they get there, then we can speak to them about themselves and about God and what his principles are and what he created us for. You know, surely he didn't create us to be in prison.
0: Charles Neville.
2: Being able to spend my day in the music room was like a real big release from the prison, actually. You know, when we'd play the concerts, it was like that wasn't part of the prison. You know, what we were doing, we were playing music. We weren't doing any kind of prison stuff. This was, you know, stuff that we did for our life.
0: Ben Harbert.
3: The importance of prison music today is that it reminds us that the people that we're locking up are human beings and that they have complex stories and that they're not just numbers and they're not just scary people, but they're people who are going to return to our societies. And when you experience someone singing, you can suspend all of the other impressions that you have of them.
0: Prisoner Alfred Rose.
4: Mama stood there on the front porch step, watching her baby as I packed and left. I was a boy, only 17. I drove away with all her dreams.

I know damn well I'm nowhere bound.

Nina Simone with Bob Dylan's song, I Shall Be Released. And before that, I'm Going Home. Irvin Webb with Fellow Prisoners at Mississippi's Parchment Farm, recorded by Alan Lomax in 1959 on his southern journey. And prisoner Alfred Rose at Angola, singing his own song, Nowhere Bound, during a telephone call home. Bringing to a close our prison music program Midnight Special, recorded on site at Louisiana State Penitentiary at Angola.

0: American Roots is produced in collaboration with the School of Liberal Arts at Tulane University. Our presenting station is WWNO-FM at the University of New Orleans. Special thanks to ethnomusicologist Ben Harbert at Georgetown University for his commentary and his film, Follow Me Down, Portraits of Louisiana Prison Musicians. 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Thanks also to Adam Machado of our Huli Records Foundation, who made Harry Oster's unheard recordings from Angola available to us. Charles Neville's interview was done at New England Public Radio with help from Vanessa Cerillo and Bart Rankin. Particular thanks to Cheryl Renazza, president of the Louisiana State Penitentiary Museum Foundation, and Foundation Director Marsha Lindsay. We had special assistance from Dr. Marianne Fisher Giarlando, Carrie Myers, editor, and John Corley, associate editor of The Angolite. Carrie has since been released. Also, Warden Daryl Vinoy of Louisiana State Penitentiary at Angola, with assistant wardens Perry Stagg and Gary Young. Local conference funding was provided by the Louisiana Endowment for the Humanities. Our team for this program included Betsy Shepard, Garrett Pittman, Nina Feldman, Olivia Broslowski, Lauren Callahan, the late Ken Mills, and Gregory LeBlanc. This American Roots program was underwritten by a major grant from the National Endowment for the Humanities and by the National Endowment for the Arts. We also received support from the New Orleans Tourism and Cultural Fund and Jim Hart in Chicago. You can find out more about American Roots on Facebook, Instagram, and our website, AmericanRoots.org. I'm Nick Spitzer. Until that time, for American Roots from PRX.
1: 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Good afternoon. My name is Gail Otteson. I will be here until 2 o'clock, and then volunteer Lisa Hess, who's training, will be in from 2 until 3. It's going to be great. Lots of good music. Highs in the upper 60s today. The sun is supposedly coming out around 2 o'clock, mid-40s tonight. Rain tomorrow, lows in the highs in the low 60s, upper 50s at night, and then the upper 60s Wednesday under clear skies and lows again in the 50s. So we need the rain, but you know, at this point, we need the sun too. Let's start out with the Secret Sisters from You Don't Own Me Anymore, and this is Tennessee River Runs Low.

Daryl Anger. There we go, fading out. Daryl Anger and Shenandoah and Golden Slippers. Before that, someone new to me, Angela Autumn, a new release called Believer, and that was Mountain Stream, and starting out with the ever-wonderful Secret Sisters. Tennessee River runs low at 12 minutes past 1 o'clock. Good morning, I'm Gail Otteson. I'll be here until 2, and volunteer in training, Lisa Hess, will be in from 2 o'clock until 3 o'clock today. There are some great things coming up in the area, and we always like to share those with you on KAXE Public Radio in northern Minnesota. Central Lakes College in Brainerd is inviting you to Cultural Thursday on October 1st at noon in the Schaulberg Theater. Student Maritza Larson will talk about her time studying abroad in Norway. And in Grand Rapids, there's a big storytelling event at Klockow Brewing Friday, October 2nd. It starts at 6 p.m. It's hosted by Michael Goldberg. And the theme this month is Ready or Not, featuring nationally known storyteller Lauren Neamey and many others. And an open mic follows the featured tellers. This is made possible by an artist equity grant from the Arrowhead Regional Arts Council with support from the McKnight Foundation. So that's storytelling at Klockow Brewing. Come in, enjoy a beverage in Grand Rapids Friday, October 2nd, starting at 6 p.m. and hosted by Michael Goldberg. And you can stay tuned to other things that are going on in the area by staying tuned to KAXE. Coming up next, Bywater Call. I love this group. Hold Me Down. This group is out of Toronto.

Erykah Badu with her first recording in about 10 years. Before that, Aaron Fraser, Paint the Picture, Bywater Call out of Toronto, starting us off with Hold Me Down. Time is 25 minutes past 1 o'clock. We're going to listen next to a Brooklyn jazz and funk group that I got to hear live a couple of weeks ago called Antibalas.

Auntie Ballas. The piece is called Escape. Auntie Ballas played at the Parkway Theater in Minneapolis about a month ago. It's an 8-piece band. The theater, anywhere from 8 to 11. It was 8 that night. The theater is it's an old movie theater, so every seat was an excellent seat, and it was just a wall of jazz and funk. And people stayed in their seats till the end. And when they came back for an encore, though, everybody was up dancing. It was a wonderful evening of music. This is KAXE. Hello, I'm Gail Otteson. I'll be here till 2 o'clock, then more music with Lisa Hess from 2 o'clock until 3 o'clock. It's 1:32. McCroskey Arts Center in Grand Rapids is welcoming you to their First Friday Art Walk reception. That's this Friday, October 2nd, from 4 o'clock until 7 o'clock. You can see the Mac Pottery Studio Group exhibit, and there will be a book launch and signing with Sam Zimmerman from 4 to 5 in the Guinewin Gallery. His book is called Walking My Ancestors' Path, a collection of paintings and stories. Also, the Brainerd Parks and Recreation invites you to their Great Pumpkin Festival Saturday, October 3rd from 1 to 4 at Memorial Park in Brainerd. You can take part in games and races, arts and crafts, a petting zoo, hay rides, and more. And I would say both of these things, an opening night in a gallery and then maybe the next day a great pumpkin festival, sounds like a pretty splendid weekend coming up in northern Minnesota. Next music, Jake Russell, a new release called Boney.

Eric Koskinen, I Got You from Downstreet Love Avenue. And before that, Jake Fussell, Boney, wonderful guitar work at 18 minutes, 17 minutes before 2 o'clock. I'm Gail Addison, Music Until 2. 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

Spider John Kerner, taking my time. Here is Bruce Archer. No, here's Brother Wallace coming up next.

Ah, the wonderful, wonderful Spider John Kerner, and probably many of us would agree the best version of Stardust ever recorded. Time is 2 o'clock. 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I'm Gail Otteson. It's been a delight. Lisa Hess is coming up in just a minute. She'll be with us from 2 until 3 o'clock. 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

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Fullerton here on KEXE 91.7 Grand Rapids. 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Gail's here standing by. 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So as I said, the last song we heard there was Change is Inevitable. Before that, we had Chow Mein by Caroline Rose, Blythe Spirit Samba by our great local artist Sam Miltich and the Clearwater Hot Club. And we started out that set with Un Veneno by the artist Triada. Now we're going to go to the artist Susie Sue.

That was Beck with Disappearing here on KEXE, Northern Community Radio, and People Powered Radio for the Northland. I'm your volunteer host, Lisa Hess. Did you know that over 70 hours per week are hosted by volunteers just like me? This is my first time being solo on the radio in about 40 years. Just trying to find my feet again. I'm really enjoying it. So in that set, like I said, we heard Beck. Before that, we had Beth Orton with Waiting. And we started out with Susie Sue and Seasons Change. The weather today, the highs will be in the upper to mid 60s, and then in the mid 40s tonight with rain tomorrow, low in the 60s and upper 50s at night. I hope everybody is enjoying the beautiful maple leaves like I am. It's one of the most beautiful falls I think I can remember. 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Let us help you see clearly. We're going to start out this next set with some music by Richard Thompson. And I always say that it was our mutual love of Richard Thompson that brought my husband and I, Andrew, together. And we've been together for over 37 years. So here's some Richard Thompson.

That was cake with excuse me. That was cake with short skirt, long jacket. In that set, we also heard Roscoe Gordon, a real good favorite of mine, a song about he wrote after 9/11. Unfortunately, he passed away shortly after that song was written. But that song was called No Dark in America from the album of the same name. And we started out that set with Richard Thompson and I Tag Along from Old Kit Bag. It is 2:40 here on KEXE. 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I'm your volunteer host, Lisa Hess, stepping back in here after a long hiatus to just check out my chops on the radio here. Having a good time in the studio here, and I hope you're enjoying the music. Trinity Lutheran Church on Highway 71 in Lake George has a lutefisk and meatball supper Saturday, October 3rd. From 4 to 7:30 or until they're sold out, so you better get there early. The menu includes lefse, veggies, and pie. 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And People for Informed Communities hosts a forum on healthcare Saturday, October 3rd at 1 p.m. at the Lutheran Church of the Cross in Nisswa. 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We're going to turn to music now from Louise Taylor from her album Written in Red.

Minnesota band Superior Siren with Try Too Hard here on KEXC at 2:56 on a Sunday afternoon. 3 o'clock, we have She Rose Radio coming up for you. In that set, we also heard Tedeschi Trucks Band with Crazy Crying, Fena Lily and Aha, and we started out with Louise Taylor, His Hands, from her album Written in Red. Itasca County Public Health is offering a walk-in flu shot clinic Wednesday, October 7th from 4 to 6 at Itasca Resource Center in Grand Rapids. The Itasca campus of Minnesota North College in Grand Rapids hosts a discussion on banned books Thursday, October 8th at 6:30 in the McMahon Student Center. Hear readings from banned books and explore an art exhibit. 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We've got a lot going on, and it's really a fun group of people. Well, big shout-out to Gail Addison here today, helping me out in the studio in my first sort of solo shift. Hope everybody's enjoyed the music today. As we said, She Rose is starting at the top of the hour here. We're going to go out with Rhiannon Giddens and Freight Train.

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1: 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Hey, I'm Carmel Holt, and welcome to She Rose Radio, an independent space that was created to turn up the volume of women, non-binary, and gender-expansive voices in song and conversation. 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

Happy birthday to Carrie Brownstein of Sleater-Kinney on Monday, September 28th. From their 2005 seventh album, The Woods, we heard Modern Girl. And brand new from Sophie Allison, a.k.a. Soccer Mommy, we heard Rings of Saturn. Soccer Mommy is heading out on a co-headlining tour with Snail Mail in just a couple of weeks. You can check out interviews with both Sleater-Kinney and Snail Mail in the archives of the Shiro's podcast. And with that, I welcome you to the Shiro's Radio Hour. I'm your host, Carmel Holt. It is so great to have you along with us. 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We're going to get to that interview coming up in the second part of the show, so hope you can stick around for that. Right now, we wish Mitski a very happy birthday on Sunday, September 27th. Let's go back to Laurel Hell for this one.

0: level of her new album, Hope is the Thing with Feathers. That conversation coming up after the break. Stay with us.
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0: You're listening to Sheroes, and I'm Carmel Holt. Last time Rhiannon Giddens was on the show in 2023, she talked about the importance of not just doing what you're good at, but making sure that you're going where you're needed. She has spent the last two decades doing just that, and she's carved her own path that both honors lineage and creates new ones for generations to come. The journey that she's been on, from opera student at Oberlin College to becoming a 2023 Pulitzer Prize-winning opera composer, is far from a linear one, and it encompasses a multitude of artistic achievements, accolades, awards, and honors that have been accumulating since the early 2000s, when Rhiannon shifted her attention from opera to the fiddle and banjo, playing in a Celtic band and reclaiming the banjo and the roots of American folk music with her Grammy-winning black string band, the Carolina Chocolate Drops. After five albums with the Chocolate Drops, Rhiannon went solo and released three multi-Grammy-nominated and Americana Award-winning albums, along with a ton more awards and critical acclaim too long to list here. In 2020, she became artistic director of Silk Road, taking over for Yo-Yo Ma. She also hosts her own show on PBS, My Music with Rhiannon Giddens. She's hosted a podcast with the Metropolitan Opera called Aria Code. And in 2023, she released the Grammy-nominated album You Are the One, her first of all original material. And as you'll hear today, she has not stopped moving and lending her talents to new places where she is needed. Her seventh album, Hope is the Thing with Feathers, was just released, and in many ways, it embodies the many roads that she's been on. I'm thrilled to welcome back Rhiannon Giddens as this week's Shero in the Spotlight. Rhiannon Giddens, welcome back to Sheroes.
2: Thank you. Thanks for having me.
0: It's a day before your seventh record comes out.
2: Yeah. It's always weird, these things, because I've already made like two or three records since I made this one. So,
0: yeah.
2: You know, when it comes out and when you make it is so far from each other. So, of course, you know, I love it and happy to talk about it.
0: I was thinking back to the last time that we saw each other, which was in 2023. Mm-hmm. And I made a little list because there is so much to catch up on. You did American Railroad with the Silk Road Ensemble. Let's not forget your appearance on Beyoncé's album, Cowboy Carter. You did Justin Robinson collab, What Did the Blackbird Say to the Crow in 2025. The Go Back and Fetch It songbook, Biscuits and Banjos, the Biscuits and Banjos Foundation, Color Me Country, your new kids book that you illustrated. It's a celebration of Black women who shaped country music, and the tour that you did with some of our sheroes, Mavis Staples, Mary Chapin Carpenter, Hooray for the Riff Raff. What has been a highlight for you of those things or anything else over the last couple of years?
2: Oh, I don't know. It's all been amazing. I feel really lucky to get to do what I do. I'm tired.
0: Yeah.
2: That's kind of where I'm at right now. It's been a really intense time. There's been shifts in my life. You know, in menopause, was kind of undiagnosed until this year, but it started in the pandemic. You know, it was like my first hot flash, and I was just kind of going crazy. Meanwhile, all this stuff is happening, and I'm so lucky to get to do what I do and get to work with who I work with. And, you know, it's been 20 years that I've been making this career. So, yeah, I mean, I've done the things, and I'm like constantly focused on the next thing, you know. So I'm writing a book right now.

0: now and really heavily sitting in the history of the working class origins of American music. So it's very hard for me to be in the present because I'm so focused on where we've come from. And so when I see things that are happening right now in the world, it's hard to see them outside of a larger historical lens. And that's a weird place to be. So they're all really amazing. Like, I feel incredibly privileged to get to do what I do 100% and to work with who I've worked with and get to have enough of whatever you need in the industry to put together a show with Mary Chapin Carpenter and Mavis Staples and Alinda Cigar was a Hooray for the Riff Raff. Like, that's amazing. Felt really good to do that. Working with Silk Road Ensemble has been incredible. I made this new record with folks that I've worked with for over 20 years, and they include my sister, over 40 years. And that's felt really beautiful, you know, a wonderful kind of moment to pause and to think, God, I've done a lot. I need to slow down. Yeah. And I'm trying to slow down. It's just really hard, you know, to say no. There's a wonderful Irish banjo player, Mick Maloney, who had been around for a long time, and he did really great work looking at, like, you know, early Irish history in America and stuff like that. And I did this like 10-part series on the banjo, and I had him talk about the Irish banjo. And so I met him in person for the first time in Limerick. And the first thing he said to me was, have you learned to say no yet? Like, not hello, not how are you, but have you learned to say no yet? That's the first thing he said to me. And I was like, oh my God.
1: Did you start to cry?
0: Just about, yeah. Yeah, I got really emotional. And I was like, how did you know? And he was just like, look, I see it, you know? And unfortunately, he passed not too long after that. We were making all these plans. We were going to collaborate. So it's really sad, but I'm really glad I got to sit with him that one time. And I'll never forget it. It is something I think about a lot. Like, have you learned to say no yet? It's what happens in this world of, we say it's merit-based, but it's not, right? There's a lot of luck that goes into what we are able to do. And the people that I feel like lose the plot the most are the ones who forget that luck has an enormous part to play in where you and I are sitting right now. Like, we're not being bombed. We're not being attacked. We're not dying of some disease. But the folks who have the bullhorn are the ones who have the privilege a lot of the time. And I've had really great opportunities. I continue to try to make them inclusive, try to spread them out. But I'm just also very aware that much as people in the global north use a disproportionate amount of resources, anybody at the top of their field uses a disproportionate amount of resources. Multimillionaire musicians are still multimillionaires. I'm not a multimillionaire. And I'll never will be, because there's decisions that you have to make to get there.
1: Right.
0: That I'm never going to make. Because if somebody dropped a ton of money in my lap, that would immediately be gone. Out. It has to go out. So any of the opportunities that I've had, like the Silk Road, even this record, I'm like, who do I work with? Who can I highlight? You know, because otherwise it's not worth it. It eats you alive, to answer your question.
1: Yeah. To answer my question of highlights of the last years. Well, you mentioned your sister being on this record as one of those people that you're highlighting. Has she been on any of your records before?
0: We did a duet record for Music Maker Relief Foundation label years ago called I Know I've Been Changed. So I don't even know if that's available. I doubt they're making any more of those. So since I signed with None Such, she's been harmony singer on my records. But this is the first time, like, we do our thing, which we've done since I was a kid, you know, singing together. So I'm very happy that it's on there.
1: You want to tell us about Walk With Me?
0: Well, yeah, Walk With Me, as she brought it, it's associated with Fannie Lou Hamer, who is such an incredibly important activist. And so I love that about it. And yeah, it's just an opportunity to sing together. You know, that sibling harmony is so special. So that, and also there's a sibling gospel tradition in North Carolina that we got into when we were younger, and we kind of represent that too. So it's really great to have it.
2: Walk

0: That's Walk With Me from the new Rhiannon Giddens album, which is called Hope Is the Thing with Feathers, her 7th studio release. I'm Carmel Holt, and we were talking about sibling harmonies, and you're talking about this sibling tradition in North Carolina. Can you tell us a little bit more about that tradition, if there's anything more to know about that?
1: There's just these groups like the Brenchettes that sing these gospel songs. And so we discovered that and we learned a lot of these songs. And there's a particular way that the harmony goes. And some of those older songs have retained some of their original flavor, which is great. So many music genres have been so affected by commercialism. And I'm sure this one has too, but like it feels like North Carolina to me, you know, so it's cool.
0: Can you describe what North Carolina feels like to you?
1: Well, it's funny because borders are invisible. They're made up. So you really have regions that then get sort of boxed in by these lines. And sometimes they follow the region, sometimes they don't. So I'm from the Piedmont of North Carolina. It's like this area. It's just my part of it is in North Carolina. Like when you look at the music, the string band music has a particular flavor. Regionalism is something that we really kind of have lost a strong connection to as much as we used to have. So when I say North Carolina, I really mean like it's Piedmont region. But like people don't understand that, so I'll say North Carolina.
0: You know? Right.
1: It's an identity. You identify with the people who live around you and who've lived around you for generations. So I've kind of grabbed onto that because as a mixed race person, like black and white, but I have a very ethnically ambiguous look, you know? So I'm constantly being questioned like, what are you? What are you? What are you? Like people will not move on until they find out what it is so they can put me in a box.
0: I don't like boxes though.
1: I don't like boxes. Who likes boxes?
0: Nobody likes
1: boxes.
0: You
1: just get used to them, right? But nobody really likes them because they suck. Like the only people who like them are trying to sell you something because it's easier to sell something in a box, right? There's a reason why we collect things in like groups. For me, the question is, who's the one deciding, right? So if you're within an identity, if that's coming from you, it's not a box. It is a way to organize a thing. Me identifying as a Piedmont Carolinian is an identity. It's not a box because it's just how I identify. Yeah. Somebody saying to me, you are African-American because I say you are, that's a box. Even you are a mulatto, which would have been an older term, that's a box. And it's a box for a specific reason, which is like, how do you relate to the permanent underclass that we have created in this country?
0: Right.
1: So that's, I don't identify with that. I use the terms when I need to use the terms because I understand the reality of it. But when I think about who I am black and white. I am my white family, I'm my black family, and all the browns in between. So like what shaped my life is the Piedmont. Not being black, not being white, but the Piedmont, because it's all of it.
0: I see this finding its way into this album in so many ways, both in name, literally, like Carolina Rain, but also with some of the sheroes that you're highlighting here, like Olabel Reed.
1: Yes, from all the different sides of the tracks.
0: Yeah.
1: You know, it's Olabel Reed. It's Elizabeth Cotton. It is blues. It is country, whatever you want to call it. I don't like those terms, but, you know, it's all of the things because that is who I am.
0: I saw somewhere that you called this a culmination. Do you want to say more about how this is a culmination?
1: Yeah.
0: Which kind of signals, is this the end of a chapter?
1: Well, I mean, as much as anything is, you know, it is a moment of like contemplation. You know, it starts with my sister and ends with my nephew. He's on it, she's on it. And then everybody in between, you know, people I've worked with, like Dirk Powell, I co-produced the record with, to Francesco Turisi and Niwel Tsumbu, who was a more recent person. I mean, now at this point, Francesco and I have been playing music for a long time together. So I have all of these folks from different stages in my life, even Justin Robinson from Chocolate Drops, kind of represented on this record. And it does feel like, you know, I've kind of said it, you know, like I'm North Carolina to the bone. I will always represent North Carolina and this roots-based music. And now, especially through my work with Silk Road and, you know, looking out to the world from where I live in Ireland, I'm interested in now like different ways of engaging with where I come from that look out a little bit more the most recent project I did with Silk Road called Sanctuary, which is just transformative. You know, this idea of my North Carolina banjo music sitting alongside pizzica from Southern Italy and Gnawa music from Morocco. And that's really been a beautiful kind of development. So it's like, I never say anything's done, but it's just like, I have done a thing really thoroughly and I've talked about a thing a lot and I am tired. You know, yeah. I am tired of carrying a certain narrative, and I'm writing a book right now, which I'm hoping to kind of like offload a lot of that research and a lot of that emotional weight so that I can kind of go, you know, here's the book. I'm going to talk about, I don't know, butterflies. I don't know. I definitely need a break.
0: I can feel that. Yeah. Yeah. And menopause is actually such a great moment for that.
1: Yeah.
0: I feel like it's such a gift.
1: Yeah. I mean,
0: it's a hard gift. It's a hard teacher, right?
1: Yeah. Yeah. I mean, it's very hard for some people and hard for others and not that bad for some. It's like everything, you know?
0: Of course. Yeah.
1: It's hard for me emotionally. I thought I was going crazy. Now that I have my hormones and I have my sleeping pill and I have my exercise, and it's still challenging, you know, and the neurodivergence piece has just been really, it's just a lot.
0: Yeah.
1: I had a shift in my like personal life. And so, yeah, it's just been difficult, but like I always say, you know, it's within larger context, it's a privilege to be able to work on myself.
0: Totally.
1: You know what I mean?
0: Totally.
1: Like to have the time to gaze at my navel. Like,
0: yeah.
1: You know, so I want to continue getting that solid so that I can do what I'm supposed to be doing for whatever it is, like using my platform in whatever way I can.
0: Yeah. I remember you saying you need something to fight for.
1: Yeah.
0: Do you still feel that way?
1: There's plenty. There's never going to be there's plenty. Mm. There's just plenty. Like trying to do things, trying to figure out where do you say stuff? Where do you say it over here? Where do you use your platform straight up? You know, it's hard to parse because like ultimately my platform is in the service of highlighting things. So I'm willing to destabilize it to a certain extent, but then it's like, if I completely lose it, like, what good is that? So I'm trying to figure out what I want to use it for. And for me, like it really is doubling down on like what I'm schooled in and what I'm educated in, which is the history, our cultural history.
0: Right.
1: So I'm just going to keep doing that. Yeah. I don't think I can stop at this point, but I do need a slight break.
0: Yeah. Can we play another song from the record? Boy, I love that version of High on a Mountain.
1: Thank you.
0: Is there anything you want to say about the song or about Olabel Reed before we play a clip?
1: She's a North Carolina banjo player and songwriter. And, you know, those old timers really had a knack of taking the old forms, making a new song that sound like it was around forever. You know, I love that song. And I love that kind of high lonesome sound. You know, I mean, Piedmont means foot of the hills. So right next to Appalachia. So there's a lot of that sound and feel that I feel in my bones for sure, you know? So yeah, and it's just one of those when we do it, like people like love it in live, you know, because it's just got, it's that kind of mountain blues, you know, it's this interesting combo of things. So
0: just talking about it, it kind of gives me chills, I have to say.
1: Yeah.

0: We're here with Rhiannon Giddens, and the new album is called Hope is a Thing with Feathers. I would be remiss not to talk about Emily Dickinson as you grabbed that as the title for the album and wrote a song inspired by that poem. Talk to us about that poem. Why did that strike you? Why did that end up being the title here?
1: Well, it's just something that really just spoke to me at a certain time. Obviously, like, that's a well-known poem, you know, and other folks have said it, but also have used it as inspiration, you know, like Alice Randall has a song with Hope is a Thing with Feathers being the first line. This, for me, was just a setting of the poem. You know, it's not a song inspired by it. It's literally like, I'm a classically trained singer, so I think of things slightly differently, you know, in terms of when you sing classical music, you know, you might sing the same setting of a poem by like three different composers. You know, like Schubert did it, and then Schumann, and then Wolf, and they're all very different, you know, ways through like a Goethe poem or something like that. So for me, it was just like, oh, that's, I really feel the need to do that for some reason. Like this melody downloaded into my brain, and then Niwal Tsumbu like came up with that beautiful accompaniment on the guitar, and the way that he found that guitar part, you know, really represents the sort of never stopping nature of Emily Dickinson's poems, because like the way she used punctuation, you know, often their poems end with the dash, like, so it never ends really. And this poem felt like that, you know? And so the guitar work feels like that. It never wants to stop.
0: Yeah.
1: And in fact, it just kind of trails off at the end, you know? So I love that. It's one of my favorite things that I've recorded, just because it just feels so right. Like, we didn't work on it at all. It was literally like the tune downloaded into my brain, and then he just started playing. Boom.
0: Boom.
1: That was it.
0: Amazing.
1: Yeah, and those are my favorite songs because it's just straight from the source.

0: never stops at all.
1: Was the whole album recorded live? Am I getting that right?
2: Mm-hmm.
1: At Dirk's studio?
2: Yeah,
1: Is this the same studio that Our Native Daughters recorded at?
2: Mm-hmm.
1: Aw. Have you been back since then? Is this the first time you went back there since?
2: This is the first time, yeah. Because I made the two records with Francesco in Ireland. And then, yeah, this is the first time back.
1: Before we wrap up today, I want to just throw these words out and see what comes to your mind. Women in music. How do you feel about those words today?
2: I feel like there's so many amazing women. We just deal with so much. I mean, now that I'm in menopause, I just go, I don't even... It's the way I feel about like black people in this country. It's just like, y'all don't even know. Like, and we're still like getting up and doing the thing, right? I think that we've got a long way to go, but I think there's a lot of amazing women making amazing music and always have.
1: Yeah.
2: So when I think of women in music, I think, yeah, boss, like so many great women in music. When I think of women in the music industry, it's a different conversation. And we need to start separating them because an industry is an industry.
1: Yeah.
2: And it's a power structure that is not weighted towards women. It's not weighted towards people from the underclass. It's weighted to the top. And that's what industry is. So we've got to stop pretending that it's anything other than what it is, which is an industry. Now, people are making beautiful music within the industry. People are helping artists make beautiful art in that industry on every level because they love it. And that's the framework we've given ourselves to work in. Music is no longer a cultural product. It is a commercial product. And that's a really big shift. That's never been the case in human history. We've never been able to separate the music from the music maker until the recording industry, which is only 100 years old. And that is... realities that go into what the music industry is. So women have been making music always, and they will continue to make music. How we want to look at the industry, how we want to look at the endemic abuse in the industry, those are other questions.
1: It's been so great to spend this time with you. Thank you so much for coming back. Yeah.
2: Yeah, thanks for having me.
1: Would you like to make a wish? I have a Shiro's magic wand for you. You could change anything in the music industry. For women, for queer people, for anybody who is not given an equal place, an equal platform.
2: I just wish for the ability to be mediocre instead of superhuman to make it.
1: May it be so. I love that wish. Thanks again to Rhiannon Giddens. What song should we go out with today? Carolina Rain?
2: Sure.

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1: Thanks for having me.
0: Massive thanks to Rhiannon Giddens for being with us. Her seventh album, Hope is the Thing with Feathers, is available now on Nonesuch Records. 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Stay with us as we close the hour with a brand new song from fellow North Carolinians, Sylvan Esso. And we also celebrate Tracy Thorne's birthday when She Rose Radio continues.
2: 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Right now, more She Rose on KAXE.
0: It's She Rose and I'm Carmel Holt. Libra season has begun, and with it, so many She Rose birthdays to celebrate. I want to wish a happy birthday to Tracy Thorne of Everything But the Girl, who was born on September 26th, 1962. Going back to their 1994 breakthrough album, Amplified Heart, for this one.

0: Can't stop, won't stop listening to the new Sylvan Esso album, Ow Infinity. That was on and on Shiro's Radio. And we say happy birthday to Tracy Thorn of Everything But the Girl with that track Missing from the 1994 album Amplified Heart. That does it for this week's edition of Shiro's Radio. Thanks as always for tuning in. 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
5: For KAXE News, I'm Chelsea Perkins with the Up North Report. Some campuses within the Minnesota State Colleges and Universities system may need to close amid dire budget forecasts. The Minnesota Star Tribune reports that the system's top leader, Chancellor Scott Olson, sent a letter to employees about the possibility this week. He says the system of 33 schools and 54 campuses could soon be facing financial health warnings. No specific campuses have been named, but Olson says it's important they look for solutions now instead of waiting a couple of years when the, quote, real problems start. Bemidji State University and Northwest Tech are part of this system, along with the Minnesota North system across the Arrowhead, Central Lakes College in Brainerd and Staples, and a handful of other community colleges in the Northland. The system passed a budget in May with a structural deficit of $30 million. That must be fixed by the end of the year. Olson told the Star Tribune that Minnesota State has a lot of options like restructuring administration and introducing more shared services like cybersecurity. The import of international beef doesn't just affect domestic ranchers. A Minnesota dairy farmer says it hurts producers like him because his cows wind up in meat supplies once their milking life is over. The Trump administration sent shockwaves through farming circles when it opened the path for an additional 300,000 metric tons of foreign-raised beef supplies at the start of this month. The White House says these imports help address higher retail prices, but U.S. ranchers counter that it undermines their efforts. Sibley County farmer Daryl Mosel says when his dairy heifers age out, they're sold for slaughter. He echoes frustrations about the federal move.
6: My sense is the market will correct itself in time. And I think I would agree with the industry that I don't think the imports are really necessary or probably not even a good thing.
5: American farmers say moves like these should compel Congress to restore mandatory country of origin labeling, which requires domestic beef companies to print Made in the USA on their packaging. Mosel says that can help independent farmers build trust with consumers worried about where the products they buy were raised.
6: I think it gives them a sense of satisfaction knowing that they can make that choice.
5: These rules were recently bolstered, but they're still voluntary. Thanks to Minnesota News Connection for this story. A familiar sight is missing from the landscape in the city of Aiken. Megan Buffington has more.
7: The nearly 70-year-old water tower in the center of town came down Thursday. The Aiken Independent Age reports the city council approved a special event permit earlier this month for the teardown. Workers with Eisler Demolition dismantled the tower piece by piece, cutting the steel into smaller sheets. A skilled crane operator worked alongside them. The entire tower was down by Thursday afternoon. The water tower was built in 1958. It was decommissioned after a new water tower was built farther west. Planning began in 2024 after the city received a $2.3 million grant from the Environmental Protection Agency. The new one went online in June. It's about 30 feet taller than the old one. That means increased water pressure from the tank. It is black with a white stem and features the city's redesigned logo. Megan Buffington, KAXE News.
5: There's still some negotiating going on among the candidates for the state's top office when it comes to debates. Republican candidate for Governor Lisa Damith has accepted 5 debates so far, while Democratic candidate Amy Klobuchar has accepted 3. Just 2 of these are debates both have agreed to participate in. One of those is in the Brainerd Lakes area. The Minnesota Chamber of Commerce will host a debate on October 19th at Madden's Resort on Gull Lake. It will be hosted by KSTP's Tom Hauser and is only open to members of the Minnesota Chamber or the Brainerd Lakes Chamber. For those who live in the Grand Rapids area and Deer River school districts, KAXE will be hosting 2 school board candidate forums next week. We've partnered with ICTV to bring you these forums on Wednesday, September 30th. 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At 6 p.m., hear from Grand Rapids candidates, and at 7:30, Deer River candidates will take our questions and yours. 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That's it for the Up North Report. From the KAXE News Desk, I'm Chelsea Perkins, telling the stories of Northern Minnesota through local news.
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1: You're tuned in to All Things Considered this Sunday afternoon here on KAXE. 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Enter through the urgent care door. The Itasca campus of Minnesota North College in Grand Rapids hosts a discussion on banned books Thursday, October 8th at 6:30 in the McMahon Student Center. Hear readings from banned books and explore an art exhibit. Itasca County Public Health is offering a walk-in flu shot clinic Wednesday, October 7th from 4 to 6 at the Itasca Resource Center in Grand Rapids. Now back to All Things Considered.
2: I'm Louise Schiavone with these headlines. A powerful nor'easter remains stalled off New York and New Jersey, pushing water into coastal communities. Coastal flood warnings remain in effect today. At least one storm-related death has been reported. Five men have been arrested on suspicion of planning to attack a British airbase used by the U.S. military in the Iran war.

Coming up, it's the history of jazz with Paul Kivi. 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

The Girl from Ipanema, with Astrid Gilberto on vocals, her husband at the time, João Gilberto, on guitar and vocals, Stan Getz, tenor sax, Antonio Carlos Jobim, who wrote the song, on piano, Sebastião Nettel on bass, and Milton Banana on drums. The song was written by Jobim and lyricist Vinicius de Moraes when they observed 17-year-old model Eloisa Pinheiro walking to the beach in the Ipanema neighborhood of Rio de Janeiro. It is said that only Paul McCartney's Yesterday has been covered more often than the 1965 Grammy-winning record of the year, The Girl from Ipanema. And that's a famous way to kick off the 90th episode of The Recorded History of Jazz. I'm Paul Kivi, and today we will hear both Antonio Carlos Jobim and Stan Getz in different lineups, as well as Freddie Hubbard, Illinois Jacket, and Miles Davis. First up, though, is a pair of tracks from the pairing of Kenny Burrell on guitar and Stanley Turrentine on tenor sax, starting with Chitlin's Con Carne.

Mule, co-written by and named after bassist Major Holly Jr., whose nickname was Mule, with guitarist Kenny Burrell as the leader and co-writer, Stanley Turrentine tenor sax, Billy English on drums, and Ray Barretto on the congas, recorded January 8, 1963, as was Chitlin's Con Carne before that by the same group. You have found where all the good old songs have gone to retire, the recorded history of jazz, and here's one of them by Stan Getz, but not with Joe Gilberto on guitar, but rather Lorindo Almeida, who it was recorded just 3 days after The Girl from Ipanema, and with an entirely different band featuring Steve Kuhn on piano, George Duvivier on bass, and possibly Dave Bailey on

Manina Mosa by tenor saxophonist Stan Getz with guitarist Lorindo Almeida and pianist Steve Kuhn, recorded March 22nd, 1963. It says right here on the label that the recorded history of jazz contains no artificial preservatives or sweeteners. I swear, it's true. Trumpeter Freddie Hubbard was the leader on this next cut from March 11th, 1963, but tenor saxophonist Wayne Shorter did the arranging and conducting of a 15-piece band that included Eric Dolphy, Clark Terry, and Curtis Fuller. The song? Iris.

Blue Rondo by the Jackie McLean Quintet. McLean on alto sax, Bobby Hutcherson vibes, Eddie Kahn on bass, Tony Williams on drums, and the composer of the piece, Grayshawn Moncure III, on trombone. Moncure from Newark, New Jersey, attended Laurinburg Institute in North Carolina, the same as Dizzy Gillespie, a historically black prep school where he was allowed to sit in with traveling musicians. One day, Jackie McLean came through town and they hit it off, ultimately resulting in Moncure working with McLean on several albums. Moncure lived a full life, dying of a heart attack on his 85th birthday in 2022. We heard Freddie Hubbard's Aries before that. This is the recorded history of jazz. Miles Davis had a new quintet for 1963 featuring George Coleman on tenor sax, Herbie Hancock on piano, Ron Carter on bass, and Tony Williams on the drums. And here they are on the title track to Miles' Seven Steps to Heaven.

Seven Steps to Heaven by the Miles Davis Quintet featuring pianist Herbie Hancock, recorded May 14th, 1963. Your guided tour of syncopated music through time, this is the Recorded History of Jazz. Veteran tenor sax man Illinois Jacket teamed with guitarist Kenny Burrell, 9 years his junior, on several albums in the early 1960s. Here they perform a piece by Ben Tucker with Ralph Smith on organ, Tucker on the bass, Willie Rodriguez on percussion, and Ray Lucas on drums, called The Message.

Agua de Beber by Antonio Carlos Jobim, who wrote the tune with the Klaus Ogerman Orchestra, featuring Leo Wright on flute, Jimmy Cleveland on trombone, George Duvivier on bass, and Edison Machado on drums, recorded May 10th, 1963. The message by Illinois Jacket, Kenny Burrell, and Ben Tucker from 2 days earlier was before that. This is the recorded history of jazz, and we'll be about halfway through 1963 by the end of the hour. We've got time for a couple more today. Pianist Bobby Timmons led a trio with Sam Jones on bass and Connie Kay on drums into the studio on September 10th, 1963 to record a song by trombonist Tom McIntosh called Malice Towards None.

Pianist Bobby Timmons and his trio with Malice Towards None, recorded September 10th, 1963. I'm Paul Kivy, and we can squeeze one more in today on the Recorded History of Jazz, and it's the Charles Mingus Orchestra recording a tune by his idol, Duke Ellington, Mood Indigo.

Mood Indigo by the bassist Charles Mingus Orchestra, recorded September 20th, 1963. That's all we have time for on episode 90 of the Recorded History of Jazz. I'm Paul Kivy, and it would behoove you to join me next time for I've got several outstanding cuts lined up by John Coltrane, Kenny Burrell, Sarah Vaughan, McCoy Tyner, Cannonball Adderley, and Charles Mingus solo on piano. Don't miss it.

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Good evening. I'm John Henningsgaard, your volunteer host, and we are going to check out the jazz scene on America Avenue. We do this every Sunday night at this time. Thank you for joining us tonight. KAXE is partnering with ICTV to present school board candidate forums on Wednesday, September 30th. That's this Wednesday in the boardroom at the former Southwest Elementary building in Grand Rapids. The forum for Grand Rapids and Big Fork candidates begins at 6 p.m., followed by Deer River candidates at 7:30. KAXE reporters Megan Buffington and Emma Crabb will moderate. You may attend in person or watch later on ICTV. You can submit a question for the candidates at KAXE.org. Taking a quick look at the weather around the region. A beautiful evening here in the Northland. Most of us topped out somewhere around 70 degrees. Tonight, we're expecting partly cloudy skies, dropping down to a low of around 47 degrees with winds light and variable. Mostly cloudy tomorrow. Highs around 68 degrees with winds out of the south-southeast from 5 to 15. And those southeast winds are going to bring a little bit of moisture. So in the northwest, it's going to begin early in the evening. Monday night, expecting about a quarter inch of rain. And over in Grand Rapids, going to get a start somewhere in the later evening hours. And down Brainerd way, maybe not much of a chance of rain overnight on Monday. But all of us are going to get some rain by the time the system moves through on Tuesday. Expecting around a half inch of rain in the northern part of the region. But there's a chance for what they're calling heavy rain. And so I'm not sure if that half inch includes the heavy rain or if, some regions might get quite a bit more than that. All right. Well, we're going to take a listen to Brian Jackson's latest release. The album is entitled Now More Than Ever. Jackson met Gil Scott-Heron in 1969 at Lincoln University, a historically black college in southeastern Pennsylvania. And 2 years later, they released their first album, though it was officially credited to Gil Scott-Heron. The third album was released in 1974, and we're going to hear the title track off of that album. It's entitled Winter in America, and this was the first one that Brian Jackson himself got credit. So, and this is his reimagining of that tune. Again, just released here this year. It features Masters at Work, a duo helping out, and in this case, Rich Medina on vocals.

case you haven't been there lately, we have. And the season is back. It was holiday weather for a minute, or when I was just on vacation. But I'll tell you a story. There used to be an agreement between the seasons. I mean, after a while, they decided to sit down

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Decided that the way things were done here made it feel at home. He wouldn't go when he was supposed to. And I mean, it wasn't the people.

They've been looking for rain. Just like the city staggered on the coastline, living in a nation that just can't much more. Like the forest they buried beneath the highway, never had a chance to grow, never had a chance to grow. And now, it's winter. If you know the words, you can sing along. It seems like it's winter in America. A time when all the healers that have been killed were betrayed. And people know something's wrong. Everybody ought to know. Cause it's winter in

And you want to know the truth? The truth is, ain't nobody fighting. Don't nobody know what to save. And brother, you best save your soul. Because Lord knows it is winter in America.

And now democracy is ragtime on the corners, on the court, hoping it would rain. Yeah, even hoping for some damn rain. But it just don't look like rain. Yeah, I see the robins. Yeah, perched in the barren treetops, watching last-ditch racists marching across the floor. Like the peace sign that filtered in our dreams, that never

time when all the healers, to people who done been killed or betrayed. But the people know, and the people know there's something wrong. And it's winter.

from his 2018 LP, The Django Experiment, Volume 3. That was Stefan Remmel with Le Flot du Danube, The Waves of the Danube.

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Hear traditional foot-stomping music paired with stories about Minnesota's people. And you can find a schedule, a full schedule, at alslib.info. For perhaps a Scally Line appearance in a library near you. Well, Juliet Pearl Davis and Joaquim Pollack. Juliet, known as Juju. Joaquim as Jojo. They met the first day of high school, and they are now life partners. In Los Angeles, they met in high school in Paris, and they are now living in Los Angeles, where they are pursuing a musical career as the duo Pearl and the Oysters. You hear a track from their latest album, Monkey Mind, and this is heading out to the fringes of the jazz scene. The Pearl and the Oysters are largely known as an indie rock band with a jazzy sound.

from his album Conversations with Myself. That was Bill Evans there with some overdubbing. Bill Evans, Round Midnight, 1963. Nubia Garcia from her Odyssey LP, released a year or two ago. We heard Triumphants. I was interested to read that Garcia first got her exposure to music by attending Camden Saturday Music Center, the Camden Saturday Music Center in London. Still resides in London. Began playing the saxophone at the age of 10. At the top of that set, we heard from Pearl and the Oysters with Lights Out. 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John Henningsgaard here with you. Thank you for joining us this evening. 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

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Refreshments are served at 9:30, and each week features a different guest speaker. Well, we're going to hear from Dominique Fils-Aimé in this next set, as well as Jeannie Hoffman and David Friesen from a live concert they did, oh, a few decades ago. But first, it's 2008, Esperanza Spalding's second album, self-titled Esperanza. This is If That's True.

rather go. One who said she'd rather be alone. If you could only see me now. If you could hold

Wynton Marsalis and his team, as recorded for the Bolden original soundtrack. This is Come On, Children. We heard from Jeannie Hoffman.